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4: Kalamazoo Public Safety says a 21-year-old man killed in a shooting just before 3 a.m. Saturday near Northwest Cinch Avenue and West Frank Street. They were called to the scene after getting a report that shots been fired. They learned en route that one person had been shot. Victim was taken to a hospital in a private vehicle and was later pronounced dead. No names have been released. Police also have not yet arrested a suspect. An assault suspect is dead after he was shot by Kalamazoo County Sheriff's deputies during a 10-hour standoff in Ross Township. That happened Friday. Police responded to a call from a woman who said he had pointed a gun at her earlier in the day. The man's father told them that his son was in the middle of a mental health crisis. Suspect shot at deputies twice. They returned fire both times. They hit him around 4:20 p.m. Friday. It happened at a home near East Augusta Drive and North 46th Street. In the WKZO Newsroom, I'm Michael Arney.
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10: Mild tonight, lows near 70 with mostly clear skies. A heat dome will continue to move into West Michigan Tuesday and Wednesday. We have a heat advisory Tuesday, plenty of sunshine and high temps near 96. With the bit of humidity that rolls in, it'll feel more like 100 to 103 in spots. Wednesday, 97 degrees, mostly sunny skies. Once again, feeling like 100 to 102. It'll be a great week to head out to the beach. Tracking Southwest Michigan's weather, I'm Storm Teammate Chief Meteorologist Ellen Baca.
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7: My pleasure to have you. Thanks. I appreciate you stopping by. There's a lot going on. There's a lot to get to. It's the Joe Pags Show. We've got Nancy Mace coming up at the bottom of the hour. And again, it's U.S. Representative Nancy Mace from South Carolina. So she, of course, has a lot to say about what's going on with Lindsey Graham now gone, which is crazy to even say. It's kind of weird. His sister is taking over for now. Is Nancy Mace in the running to take that Senate seat and run with it after this coming election this year? And the answer is kind of interesting because people assume that she said, I'm in. She didn't say that. She put out some meme about the Godfather, and people, of course, attack because they like attacking Nancy Mace. In fact, some idiot just said something about it over my Twitter. So make sure you stick around for that. Let me go to the phone lines. Adam is in San Antonio. Adam, what's on your mind? Hi.
0: Hey, Joe, I support ICE 100%. You know, and when you try to stop federal forces, agencies from enforcing the law, it's not going to end well. You know, my father was from Monterey. It took him 11 years to become a citizen, but they let him come here to work on a work permit.
7: Yeah.
0: You know, I know the leftist idiots make people think that, oh, you just come here from anywhere and get free stuff. No, it was the land of opportunity where you could come,
7: yes,
0: and if you worked hard and loved an American, you helped build and not just be a freeloader. You know, so I'm really glad they're doing their job. I know the media would think that, you know, people have even told me, oh, somebody in your family is going to get deported. No, nobody in my family is here illegally. So they assume that, oh, I see a Mexican. Oh, my God, go hide. It's just so ridiculous. Thanks, Joe Polo. You guys, your daughter's doing a great job. God bless you guys.
7: Appreciate you, Adam. Thank you. You know, it's interesting because it reminds me of growing up in South Florida. We always had migrant workers who came across. They came across the border legally. They worked the sugarcane fields. They worked the orange groves. They worked the lemon groves, everything we had, grapefruits, everything else in Florida. They worked those fields. They made the money, gladly went back to Mexico, enjoyed the spoils of their hard work, came back again next season. If you wanted to stay here, you're already here legally. On a work permit, you start applying to stay here long. For some reason, something changed and said, you know, we'll just come over and not do anything. We're not going to work the fields. We're not going to do anything to help the economy. We're going to work off the books or steal somebody's social security number. And if you dare try to send me back, you're somehow the bad guy, which is kind of weird. Paul, I think you're a minute early. I'll be honest with you. 833-JOE-PAGS, 833-563-7247, joepags.com. Derek, what's going on in Ohio? Hi.
12: Hey, how are you doing, Joe? Enjoy the show, man.
7: Thanks,
12: appreciate
7: man. Talk to me.
12: Hey, just wanted to comment on the fleeing from the ICE or police. I respect them 110%. You shouldn't be fleeing if you don't have something to run from. But, you know, I'm like you. If someone's following me, I'm going to respectfully drive to the closest station I can get to.
7: Right.
12: But now if I'm in a movie scene where I'm getting cut off by all kinds of under unmarked cars,
7: yeah,
12: I'm going to do something a little bit different, you know?
7: Well, what would you do? Would you ram? Would you try to leave? What would you do at that point?
12: Well, if my family's in the car, I'm going to try to do what I can to get my family out of there.
7: Gotcha. It makes sense. You know, none of us was in that situation. This guy was in that situation. And we don't really know exactly what went down. That's why we're going to keep on following it for sure. We come back, U.S. Representative Nancy Mace. What is her future with that Senate seat open? And she tells us a lot about Lindsey Graham we didn't know. Keep it here.
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15: Price for a gallon of gas in Michigan is down just 1 cent from last week. AAA Michigan says the statewide average is now $3.95. That's 28 cents less than what we paid last month, but 67 cents more than what we're paying last year. A 15-gallon tank, on average, costs $59 in Michigan. State's highest price remains in Ann Arbor at $3.99. Marquette in the Upper Peninsula has the lowest average price at $3.79. In southwest Michigan, St. Joseph County has the lowest price at $3.88. That's followed by Allegan, Calhoun, and Van Buren counties at $3.89. Berrien and Kalamazoo counties are at $3.93. Cass County, 1 cent higher at $3.94. Berry County is the most expensive in southwest Michigan at $3.97. That's the latest from the WKZO Newsroom. I'm Mike Alarney.
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17: I'm Tony Ortiz. It's a steep increase in cases of cyclosporiasis here in Michigan. Today, the state said there are over 2,600 cases. 44 people have needed to be hospitalized. That number is up over 1,000 cases since Friday. The source of the cyclosporiasis outbreak has still not been identified. Most of the cases found were in Washtenaw, Wayne, and Monroe counties. The American Red Cross says there's an urgent need for blood. The nonprofit organization has declared an emergency blood shortage as the blood supply fell nearly 25% in June and there was also a steep decline in May. They say the shortage is especially serious for type O positive and B negative blood. Currently, Red Cross distributions to hospitals are nearly 3,500 units higher per week than expected. You can sign up to donate blood at the Red Cross's website. Nine organizations are getting a boost to improve healthcare access for patients with disabilities.
18: Nine Michigan healthcare organizations are receiving grants from Blue Cross Blue Shield of Michigan and the University of Michigan Center for Disability to improve accessibility for patients with disabilities. 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Jackie Page, the Michigan News Network.
17: Some car makers are starting to feel the heat from Chinese competitors.
7: As those Chinese companies take market share from traditional car companies, particularly in areas like Europe, Volkswagen is overhauling its entire product lineup, and they're cutting as many as 100,000 jobs globally. No word on the impact here in the U.S., where VW has a plant in Tennessee and has been trying to grow its market share. The Volkswagen moves will end up lowering their global sales numbers from about 10 million a year to around 9 million. Jeff Gilbert for the Michigan News Network.
17: And I'm Tony Ortiz for the Michigan News Network.
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22: Mild tonight, lows near 70 with mostly clear skies. A heat dome will continue to move into West Michigan Tuesday and Wednesday. We have a heat advisory Tuesday, plenty of sunshine and high temps near 96. With the bit of humidity that rolls in, it'll feel more like 100 to 103 in spots. Wednesday, 97 degrees, mostly sunny skies. Once again, feeling like 100 to 102. It'll be a great week to head out to the beach. Tracking Southwest Michigan's weather, I'm Storm Teammate Chief Meteorologist Ellen Baca.
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7: We are all startled to find out what exactly happened early in the morning over the weekend. Lindsey Graham, 71 years old, just got back from Ukraine, passed away suddenly, just gone, and the vitriol started almost immediately. The praise continued almost immediately. This guy was a very complicated guy. I want to get with somebody who knew him very well. It's U.S. Representative, District 1, Republican, great state of South Carolina, Nancy Mace. Nancy, how are you? Good to see you.
26: I'm doing well. Thanks for having me on. And a terrible time to have me on, though. I mean, South Carolina lost a giant. Whether you like Senator Graham or not, there is no denying that he was a force to be reckoned with and that he was a fighter. And every time he walked into a room or walked into a hearing or walked into a news interview, he knew what the hell was going on. He knew how to fight and he knew how to take it to the other side, but he also knew how to get things done.
7: How can so many people have so many varying opinions on the guy? I'm guessing most that didn't like him didn't know him. But they're saying the most disgusting things. Nancy, I blocked about 500 people on X this weekend just because of how disgusting they were. It wasn't, I disagree, between you and me, I disagree with some of the war hawk stuff. I disagree with, let's go get Putin and blow him up. I mean, I wasn't for that. But the last thing I would do, the moments after we found out that he died, was attack like this. Would you agree that the people that are doing the most disgusting attacks could not have known him at all?
26: Yeah, 100%, absolutely. And these are most people, miserable people, mentally ill people on the left side of the aisle. These are mostly Democrats that are spawning these.

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1: Work is now underway on the first phase of the Streets for All makeover of downtown Kalamazoo's one-way street. It's expected to continue during construction seasons over the next 4 years. City Manager Malcolm Hankins says it'll be one of the largest investments in downtown in several decades.
2: Today marks an important milestone for our community. Kalamazoo Avenue Reconstruction Project is the culmination of a vision that has been discussed for generations.
1: Utilities Director Jim Baker says they're minimizing impact on drivers by doing it in small bites.
3: So we're going to be working in kind of in smaller block-by-block segments. We don't anticipate to have more than an area of probably 2 to 3 blocks under construction at any given time.
1: Says there could be the closure of some of the north-south streets when they have to lay down utilities. The work will be focused on Kalamazoo Avenue this year and next. In the WKZO Newsroom, I'm Michael Arning.
0: The Michigan News Network. I'm Tony Ortiz. It's a steep increase in cases of cyclosporiasis here in Michigan. Today, the state said there are over 2,600 cases. 44 people have needed to be hospitalized. That number is up over 1,000 cases since Friday. The source of the cyclosporiasis outbreak has still not been identified. Most of the cases found were in Washtenaw, Wayne, and Monroe counties. The American Red Cross says there's an urgent need for blood. The nonprofit organization has declared an emergency blood shortage as the blood supply fell nearly 25% in June and there was also a steep decline in May. They say the shortage is especially serious for type O positive and B negative blood. Currently, Red Cross distributions to hospitals are nearly 3,500 units higher per week than expected. You can sign up to donate blood at the Red Cross's website. 9 organizations are getting a boost to improve healthcare access for patients with disabilities.
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0: Some car makers are starting to feel the heat from Chinese competitors.
5: As those Chinese companies take market share from traditional car companies, particularly in areas like Europe, Volkswagen is overhauling its entire product lineup, and they're cutting as many as 100,000 jobs globally. No word on the impact here in the U.S., where VW has a plant in Tennessee and has been trying to grow its market share. The Volkswagen moves will end up lowering their global sales numbers from about 10 million a year to around 9 million. Jeff Gilbert for the Michigan News Network.
0: And I'm Tony Ortiz for the Michigan News Network.
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9: Mild tonight, lows near 70 with mostly clear skies. A heat dome will continue to move into West Michigan Tuesday and Wednesday. We have a heat advisory Tuesday, plenty of sunshine and high temps near 96. With the bit of humidity that rolls in, it'll feel more like 100 to 103 in spots. Wednesday, 97 degrees, mostly sunny skies. Once again, feeling like 100 to 102. It'll be a great week to head out to the beach. Tracking Southwest Michigan's weather, I'm Storm Teammate Chief Meteorologist Ellen Baca.
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10: So now you know the rest of the story.
11: this because I'm in the news and information industry, and I didn't know this. There are Iranian drones, like, right across a very small part of the water to us. Literally 90 miles from the coast of the United States, Iran has drones. You know, the country that we're at war with right now. The best researcher I know, great news and commentary writer you see on Newsmax all the time, it's Kay Hill. Kay, I had no idea we've got drones like in Cuba. And Cuba, I grew up in Florida, as you know, 90 miles away from the coast of Florida. What the hell's going on?
12: So, okay, lot to unpack here because it is, I think a lot of people will hear that intro and think, oh, that's just hyperbole. It's not that scary. It actually kind of is that scary. Joe, there are at least that we know of 300 Iranian drones. They're actually Iranian 300. Russian. Yeah, drones. So these aren't just like those little things that you see nipping about that like your teenager's using to like, I don't know, fly over the neighborhood or whatever. Right. So these are not necessarily stealth drones, but they fly predominantly below radar. They have about a 1,000-mile range. They fly at about 115 miles an hour. So they go on a pre-planned route, this type of drone. I think it's called the Shahid. I don't want to mispronounce it. And it's like 136 or whatever. They, you know, okay. It's stars. They give this tech like such lovely, memorable names.
11: Yes.
12: But these drones, they go on pre-planned routes and when they arrive at their target, they explode on impact, and they carry about 100 pounds of explosives each. So we're talking about 300 drones that could reach from Cuba to New York. So a little bit of a concern, especially when you sort of look at the escalating. It's not even tensions at this point, is it? It's just an escalating war with yes. Iran. When we see that, you know, Russia is also somewhat semi-involved in the actual procurement. Iran, Cuba, Russia, they have their little love triangle going yes. on. And they

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10: 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Again, the Nancy Mace interview is up, the entire thing. 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I had to censor that for the actual show. So go check that out if you want to hear the bomb. 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Tomorrow we'll post the full interview with Kay. 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Make sure you subscribe or follow on all social media. It's free, and make sure you join us again tomorrow. That is Sam. That is Polo. I am Joe. That's going to do it for tonight. We've got Dr. Jesse Lopez all queued up for tomorrow. Also, Nico LaHood is going to come on the program this week. Aaron Mullen will be on this week. Lots to come. Keep it here.
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12: Hi, this is Dave Voss, CEO of Park Village Pines, and we're proud to welcome Kirk Cameron as the keynote speaker for our 2026 Fall Gala. 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
13: Of airstrikes. I'm Sue Guzman, Fox News. President Trump announcing renewed airstrikes on Iran.
14: President Trump informed Congress last week that new military action against Iran has commenced following a brief ceasefire.
15: And we're hitting them very hard, and it'll continue, and we'll see what happens, but we're knocking out all of their offensive capability.
14: President is also reimposing a naval blockade on Iran's ports. Still, he tells me a deal to end the conflict is possible.
15: Yeah, I think a deal is possible. Sure, I do.
14: President Trump says the U.S. will take over the critical Strait of Hormuz and be compensated by countries relying on the narrow waterway. At the White House, Jared Halpern, Fox News.
13: And those strikes have now concluded. The number of American service members who have died in the Iran conflict is rising.
16: The U.S. military says the death of a Navy pilot in a helicopter crash earlier this month brings the number of dead in the Iran war to 14 service members. The Navy initially described the July 1st chopper crash in the Arabian Sea as an emergency landing. The remaining three sailors on that helicopter were rescued. A total of 414 service members have been wounded in the conflict, including a member of the Air Force added Monday. Lee Silasera, Fox News.
13: Several politicians are honoring the late Senator Lindsey Graham. That includes the governor of his home state.
17: Lindsey Graham recognized the seriousness of his work, but also the value of humor and a lighthearted spirit. Lindsey Graham understood the hopes, dreams, and needs of his state and delivered.
13: Now that is South Carolina Governor Henry McMaster, the Republican named Graham's sister Darlene to fill out the rest of her brother's term. A special election will be held to fill the Senate seat. 12 states are now suing to block Paramount's takeover of Warner Brothers Discovery. They're arguing in a lawsuit that the merger would extinguish competition. 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
13: Protesters gathering near the scene in southern Maine, where a 26-year-old man was reportedly shot and killed by an ICE officer after trying to use his vehicle as a weapon against ICE agents. We have more from Fox's Alexis McAdams.
19: There are conflicting reports about this fatal ICE-involved shooting in Maine. Two Democratic lawmakers say the man killed was not the target of the operation. Senator Angus King says he called DHS Secretary Mark Wayne Mullen today. King says he was told the suspect used his car as a weapon before those shots were fired, and says he asked Secretary Mullen for a full investigation.
21: I have no reason to think that he's not telling me the truth, but my motto, as with Ronald Reagan, is trust but verify. And I intend to stay on this.
19: Witnesses tell local media ICE agents surrounded a car and repeatedly ordered the driver to get out. Then seconds later, they heard gunshots, about four or five.
13: And the Maine Attorney General's office says the agent involved has been placed on leave. Democratic leader Hakeem Jeffries issuing a statement saying, quote, the pattern of violent immigration enforcement actions shocks the conscience and must end immediately. And President Trump holding a showcase outside the White House for next month's Freedom 250 Grand Prix.
22: It'll be an awesome display of American patriotism and raw horsepower and ingenuity. You're going to see cars at the level that they've never been at before.
13: And the race comes after the president held a UFC fight at the White House in honor of the country's 250th anniversary. Happiest place on earth could soon be one of the most expensive, and that would be Disneyland in Anaheim, California, topping a new list of America's least affordable theme parks. The cost can be up to $335 for an adult. Meanwhile, Florida's Magic Kingdom was the third most expensive attraction analyzed, ranking number 38, with an estimated cost of nearly $300 per person. I'm Sue Guzman. This is Fox News.
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23: Federal Medicaid eligibility rules changing at the end of this year. Kalamazoo City Manager Malcolm Hankins wants anyone who may be impacted to make sure they don't lose their coverage due to an administrative error. New rules call for stricter work requirements and more frequent eligibility checks for certain enrollees starting in 2027. It'll impact about 700,000 Michiganders. Recipients can check the MyBridges website or consult with the state Medicaid office, the state Health Insurance Assistance Program, community health workers, and other organizations for help. Remember that flooding that happened this spring on Kalamazoo's north side and elsewhere in the county? Well, victims can get some federal assistance. FEMA and the Small Business Administration opening up a regional disaster assistance center in Plainwell, serving victims in Kalamazoo, Allegan, and Berry counties to help them fill out the paperwork. It'll be open through the end of the month. In the WKZO Newsroom, I'm Michael Arning.
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9: Mild tonight, lows near 70 with mostly clear skies. A heat dome will continue to move into West Michigan Tuesday and Wednesday. We have a heat advisory Tuesday, plenty of sunshine and high temps near 96. With the bit of humidity that rolls in, it'll feel more like 100 to 103 in spots. Wednesday, 97 degrees, mostly sunny skies. Once again, feeling like 100 to 102. It'll be a great week to head out to the beach. Tracking Southwest Michigan's weather, I'm Storm Team 8 Chief Meteorologist Ellen Baca.
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6: Price for a gallon of gas in Michigan is down just 1 cent from last week. AAA Michigan says the statewide average is now $3.95. That's 28 cents less than what we paid last month, but 67 cents more than what we were paying last year. A 15-gallon tank, on average, costs $59 in Michigan. State's highest price remains in Ann Arbor at $3.99. Marquette in the Upper Peninsula has the lowest average price at $3.79. In southwest Michigan, St. Joseph County has the lowest price at $3.88. That's followed by Allegan, Calhoun, and Van Buren counties at $3.89. Berrien and Kalamazoo counties are at $3.93. Cass County, 1 cent higher at $3.94. Berry County is the most expensive in southwest Michigan at $3.97. That's the latest from the WKZO Newsroom. I'm Michael Arney.
7: News. I'm Ted Lindner. The driver killed by ICE officers in Maine in a Maine shooting on Monday was apparently not the target of the warrant the officers were executing. Independent Senator Angus King demanding answers.
8: Apparently there are no cameras involved. Body cameras were not on the agents.
7: King says he spoke with Homeland Security Secretary Mark Wayne Mullen, who claimed the driver tried to ram ICE agents who were pursuing him. And the Pentagon launching fresh strikes against Iran Monday as President Trump also announced the U.S. is reinstating its blockade of Iranian ports in the Strait of Hormuz.
9: We're taking out all of their capability for anything having to do with the Strait, with the Hormuz Strait. And I think in the end, we will end up discontrolling the whole thing.
7: Iran's foreign minister says his country has always been the guardian of the strait. America's listening to Fox News.

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1: Kalamazoo Public Safety says a 21-year-old man killed in a shooting just before 3 a.m. Saturday near Northwest Cinch Avenue and West Frank Street. They were called to the scene after getting a report that shots been fired. They learned en route that one person had been shot. Victim was taken to a hospital in a private vehicle and was later pronounced dead. No names have been released. Police also have not yet arrested a suspect. An assault suspect is dead after he was shot by Kalamazoo County Sheriff's deputies during a 10-hour standoff in Ross Township. That happened Friday. Police responded to a call from a woman who said he had pointed a gun at her earlier in the day. Man's father told them that his son was in the middle of a mental health crisis. Suspect shot at deputies twice. They returned fire both times. They hit him around 4:20 p.m. Friday. It happened at a home near East Augusta Drive and North 46th Street. In the WKZO Newsroom, I'm Michael Arney.

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7: Work is now underway on the first phase of the Streets for All makeover of downtown Kalamazoo's one-way street. It's expected to continue during construction seasons over the next 4 years. City Manager Malcolm Hankins says it'll be one of the largest investments in downtown in several decades.
8: Today marks an important milestone for our community. Kalamazoo Avenue Reconstruction Project is the culmination of a vision that has been discussed for generations.
7: Utilities Director Jim Baker says they're minimizing impact on drivers by doing it in small bites.
9: So we're going to be working in kind of in smaller block-by-block segments. We don't anticipate to have more than an area of probably 2 to 3 blocks under construction at any given time.
7: He says there could be the closure of some of the north-south streets when they have to lay down utilities. The work will be focused on Kalamazoo Avenue this year and next. In the WKZO Newsroom, I'm Michael Arney.
10: Fox News, I'm Sue Guzman. The Pentagon launching and now concluding a third round of fresh strikes against Iran Monday night.
11: We're doing another very major attack tonight. They want to make a deal. They came back. We made a deal 2 days ago, and they want to make a deal. They've been negotiating for 47 years, but nobody's ever hit them militarily.
10: President Trump says the U.S. is reinstating its blockade of Iranian ports in the Strait of Hormuz and will charge cargo ships a 20% fee for protecting wealthy allies. Number of American service members who've died in the Iran conflict is rising.
12: The U.S. military says the death of a Navy pilot in a helicopter crash earlier this month brings the number of dead in the Iran war to 14 service members. The Navy initially described the July 1st chopper crash in the Arabian Sea as an emergency landing. The remaining three sailors on that helicopter were rescued.
10: Fox's Lisa Lucero. 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
1: There's a place where I go. 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I never have to worry who will meet me at the door. 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Oh, and my friends go here too.
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1: 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What happens here makes a big impact out there. 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Because this place tells me I can. Kalamazoo County Schools. Doesn't everyone deserve a place like this?
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4: Absentee voting has become the most popular way to cast a ballot in Michigan, but it's a lot of work for election crews. Early voting already underway for Michigan's August primary. Kalamazoo Mayor Dave Anderson says it'll help local clerks and election officials if you don't wait until early August or Election Day to fill out your ballot and send it back. Anderson says election officials already are very busy on Election Day. The arrival of late ballots gives them more work to do. A 40-year-old Sturgis man is hospitalized in South Bend after a deer crashed through the windshield of his pickup truck around 10 p.m. Friday. Cass County Sheriff's Office responded to the two-vehicle crash on U.S. 12 just east of the intersection with Anderson Road in Milton Township. Dennis Ballman was westbound on U.S. 12 when he hit the deer. It had been hit earlier by a 17-year-old from Edwardsburg. The deer went through his windshield. That's the latest from the WKZO Newsroom. I'm Michael Arney.
5: Fox News, I'm Sue Guzman. The Pentagon concluding a third round of new strikes against Iran.
6: We're doing another very major attack tonight. They want to make a deal. They came back. We made a deal 2 days ago, and they want to make a deal. They've been negotiating for 47 years, but nobody's ever hit them militarily.
5: President Trump says the U.S. is reinstating its blockade of Iranian ports and will charge cargo ships a 20% fee. Two lawmakers say Homeland Security Secretary Mark Wayne Mullen told them the man shot to death by ICE agents in Maine Monday morning was not the target of a warrant.
7: Senator Angus King says he called DHS Secretary Mark Wayne Mullen today. King says he was told the suspect used his car as a weapon before those shots were fired and says he asked Secretary Mullen for a full investigation.
5: Fox's Alexis McAdams, DHS says the officer opened fire fearing for public safety. America's listening to Fox News.

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5: Another round of attacks. I'm Sue Guzman, Fox News. The U.S. conducting a third straight night of attacks against Iran.
6: This is the third consecutive night of U.S. strikes against Iran to stop them from attacking ships going through the Strait of Hormuz. U.S. forces successfully striking a submarine and ship maintenance facility in Iran, marking the first time American forces have employed sea drones in combat operations.
7: We're knocking out all of their offensive capability. And we're controlling the straits. We're putting the blockade back.
6: Trump also said the U.S. will be known as the guardian of the Hormuz Strait and that the U.S. will be reimbursed 20% on all cargo ship to cover the necessary costs of providing safety and security to this very volatile section of the world.
5: Fox's Christina Coleman. The attacks have concluded, but President Trump issued a warning saying the U.S. is prepared to hit Iran very hard the next time around. And also, Kevin Warsh will make his first appearance before Congress today. He's the official Federal Reserve Chairman to discuss the Fed's semi-annual monetary policy report.
8: Kevin Warsh will testify about the semi-annual monetary policy report today before the House Financial Services Committee. The report itself was submitted to Congress last week, and it promises to deliver on price stability. Warsh said this at a recent European Central Bank meeting in Portugal.
9: If there were people in household or the business sector and the financial markets who thought that this central bank was going to be comfortable with an inflation objective above 2%, well, I guess they'd be disappointed.
8: The report finds labor productivity growth is strong, GDP grew at a moderate pace, household consumption increased very modestly, and the housing market is stagnant. Jessica Rosenthal, Fox News.
5: State Department issuing an urgent warning for people considering traveling to St. Lucia. The advisory warning, violent crime can occur anywhere on the island. 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
5: The sister of the late South Carolina Senator Lindsey Graham, Darlene Graham Nordone, has been appointed by Governor Henry McMaster to serve as interim senator, finishing her brother's term.
14: She will fill out the remainder of her brother's term in the Senate, of course, following his sudden death over the weekend.
15: Lindsey has always been there for me, and now I will be there for him.
14: President Trump threw his support behind Darlene, saying her appointment would be a fabulous tribute to her late brother. That work will continue until the end of Graham's term, which of course means we should all keep an eye on August, because that's when a separate special GOP primary will take place to determine who gets on the November ballot to compete for a full six-year term.
5: Fox's Kevin Cork reporting. Protesters gathering near the scene in southern Maine where a 26-year-old man was reportedly shot and killed by an ICE officer after trying to use his vehicle as a weapon. More from Fox's Marianne Rafferty.
16: Anti-ICE demonstrators were met by a small group of pro-ICE counter-protesters. Things got pretty heated before local police stepped in to settle the situation down. The anti-ICE group demanding answers. Maine Senator Angus King saying DHS Secretary Mark Wayne Mullen told him the person killed was not the target of the ICE operation. ICE did not directly confirm that, but a spokesperson did tell Fox agents were attempting a vehicle stop of a suspected illegal alien when the vehicle attempted to flee the scene, and fearing for public safety, an officer discharged his weapon. The driver of the vehicle was struck. He passed away from his injuries.
5: The Maine Attorney General's office says the agent involved has been placed on leave. And days of storms expected to dump heavy rain over millions of people across parts of the South Gulf Coast in Texas through Friday. This threat includes vulnerable areas along the Guadalupe River in Texas Hill Country. It's where flooding last July 4th killed 135 people. I'm Sue Guzman. This is Fox News.
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17: Price for a gallon of gas in Michigan is down just 1 cent from last week. AAA Michigan says the statewide average is now $3.95. That's 28 cents less than what we paid last month, but 67 cents more than what we were paying last year. A 15-gallon tank, on average, costs $59 in Michigan. State's highest price remains in Ann Arbor at $3.99. Marquette in the Upper Peninsula has the lowest average price at $3.79. In southwest Michigan, St. Joseph County has the lowest price at $3.88. That's followed by Allegan, Calhoun, and Van Buren counties at $3.89. Berrien and Kalamazoo counties are at $3.93. Cass County, 1 cent higher at $3.94. Berry County is the most expensive in southwest Michigan at $3.97. That's the latest from the WKZO Newsroom. I'm Michael Arney.

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3: Kalamazoo Public Safety says a 21-year-old man killed in a shooting just before 3 a.m. Saturday near Northwest Cinch Avenue and West Frank Street. They were called to the scene after getting a report that shots been fired. They learned en route that one person had been shot. Victim was taken to a hospital in a private vehicle and was later pronounced dead. No names have been released. Police also have not yet arrested a suspect. An assault suspect is dead after he was shot by Kalamazoo County Sheriff's deputies during a 10-hour standoff in Ross Township. That happened Friday. Police responded to a call from a woman who said he had pointed a gun at her earlier in the day. The man's father told them that his son was in the middle of a mental health crisis. Suspect shot at deputies twice. They returned fire both times. They hit him around 4:20 p.m. Friday. It happened at a home near East Augusta Drive and North 46th Street. In the WKZO Newsroom, I'm Michael Arney.
4: News. I'm Ted Lindner. The Pentagon launching a third round of strikes against Iran Monday as President Trump also announced the U.S. is reinstating its blockade of Iranian ports in the Strait of Hormuz.
5: We're taking out all of their capability for anything having to do with the Strait, with the Hormuz Strait. And I think in the end, we will end up discontrolling the whole thing.
4: Iran's foreign minister says his country has always been the guardian of the strait. The driver killed by ICE officers in a Maine shooting Monday, apparently not the target of the warrant the officers were executing. Independent Senator Angus King now demanding answers.
6: Apparently there are no cameras involved. Body cameras were not on the agents.
4: King says he spoke with Homeland Security Secretary Mark Wayne Mullen, who claimed the driver tried to ram ICE agents who were pursuing him. America's listening to Fox News.

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6: More strikes on Iran. I'm Ted Lindner, Fox News. The U.S. military conducting that new round of strikes on Monday.
7: They're wired differently, and we're not going to put up with it. We are just going forward. We're attacking them tonight. We're taking out all of their capability for anything having to do with the strait, with the Hormuz Strait. And I think in the end, we will end up discontrolling the whole thing.
6: On Monday, hours after the president said the United States is reinstating a blockade on Iran in the Strait of Hormuz, Fox's Lucas Tomlinson has more.
8: The U.S. military has announced that blockade will now go into effect. And recall last week when the Trump administration revoked Iran's license to sell oil, many were wondering how would that be enforced? There's only one way, and that's with a return of the naval blockade, and that's what President Trump has ordered in addition to the airstrikes over the past week.
6: Meantime, President Trump hosting a Middle Eastern ally today amid a widening conflict with Iran.
9: Iraq's Prime Minister Ali al-Zayed is making his first trip here since being sworn in May. Today's meeting with President Trump also comes ahead of the September 30th date ending the U.S.-led coalition's forces mission in Iraq. Writing an op-ed in the Washington Post this week, Iraq's leader says that date also marks a new phase of ambitious partnership with the U.S., adding this trip to Washington is intended to deepen economic opportunities for his country, especially in the oil and energy sectors. He also says Iraq can be a partner for regional security and stability, writing conflict and wars only widen the circle of those who suffer. At the White House, Jared Halpern, Fox News.
6: And a three-year-old boy died after sneaking into a neighbor's car during a hot day in Louisiana. The toddler, unable to get out, and was stuck inside the car as temperatures soared to 93 degrees. The investigation continues. 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
6: South Carolina Senator Lindsey Graham's sister, Darlene Graham Nordone, has been appointed by Governor Henry McMaster to serve as interim senator, finishing out her late brother's term. Nordone calling it a profound privilege to step into the role and continue her brother's service to the people of South Carolina.
13: I want to thank the governor for selecting me to serve the remainder of Lindsey's term. It is such an honor. Lindsey has always been there for me, and now I will be there for him.
6: Congress honoring longtime South Carolina Senator Graham, who died on Saturday night after what his office called a brief and sudden illness. Senate Majority Leader John Thune remembering his colleague on the Senate floor.
14: There was no bigger believer in America's role in the world. He was confident that the United States could be a force for good, and he gave everything he had to ensuring that we would be.
6: Senator Lindsey Graham was 71 years old. The Trump administration vowing to dismantle what it calls the International Criminal Court's threat to American sovereignty. Fox's Kristen Goodwin with more details on this.
15: Secretary of State Marco Rubio says the International Criminal Court is waging a war against the U.S.
16: Not with bullets or missiles, but with statutes, compacts, and the force of so-called international law.
15: Announcing a campaign to disable the ICC's ability to operate, which includes travel bans and increased sanctions.
16: This administration will not sit by as the ICC and its allies seek to threaten our people. If they believe they can deprive us of our sovereignty, we will teach them the full meaning of American resolve.
15: The Trump administration has pushed back against the ICC trying to investigate the conduct of U.S. soldiers in Afghanistan and Israel's actions against Palestinians. Kristen Goodwin, Fox News.
6: And I'm Ted Lindner. This is Fox News.
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17: Work is now underway on the first phase of the Streets for All makeover of downtown Kalamazoo's one-way street. It's expected to continue during construction seasons over the next 4 years. City Manager Malcolm Hankins says it'll be one of the largest investments in downtown in several decades.
18: Today marks an important milestone for our community. Kalamazoo Avenue Reconstruction Project is the culmination of a vision that has been discussed for generations.
17: Utilities Director Jim Baker says they're minimizing impact on drivers by doing it in small bites.
19: So we're going to be working in kind of in smaller block-by-block segments. We don't anticipate to have more than an area of probably 2 to 3 blocks under construction at any given time.
17: He says there could be the closure of some of the north-south streets when they have to lay down utilities. The work will be focused on Kalamazoo Avenue this year and next. In the WKZO Newsroom, I'm Michael Arney.
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6: The U.S. goes on the attack in Iran a third straight day.
7: I'm Dave Anthony, Fox News. Central Command says the latest strikes again targeted air defense and drone and missile sites.
8: We're hitting them very hard, and it'll continue, and we'll see what happens, but we're knocking out all of their offensive capability.
9: President is also reimposing a naval blockade on Iran's ports. Still, he tells me a deal to end the conflict is possible.
8: Yeah, I think a deal is possible. Sure, I do.
9: President Trump says the U.S. will take over the critical Strait of Hormuz and be compensated by countries relying on the narrow waterway.
7: That's Fox's Jared Halpern of the White House. The president wants to charge ships 20%. Fox's Alex Hogan reports Iran's foreign minister reacted on X.
10: Writing, quote, POTUS is absolutely right. Whoever provides secure and safe passage of commercial vessels through the Strait of Hormuz should be compensated for this service. Iran has always been the guardian of the Strait and will remain so forever. 20% is, of course, too much. We will be fair.
7: Iran also launched more attacks, targeting a few more oil tankers in Bahrain and Jordan. And the price of oil surging again up almost 3%, putting WTI back to $80 a barrel. Last week, it had dropped back to 68, around the same price it was before the Iran conflict. South Carolina will get a new senator today. Lindsey Graham's sister Darlene will be sworn in after the governor appointed her to fill out the Republicans' term that ends in January.
11: I think this is what Lindsey would have wanted, and I plan to honor him in this way.
7: He died suddenly Saturday night. There's anti-ICE anger in Maine. That's in Biddeford after an immigration enforcement shooting.
10: Maine Senator Angus King saying DHS Secretary Mark Wayne Mullen told him the person killed was not the target of the ICE operation. ICE did not directly confirm that, but a spokesperson did tell Fox agents were attempting a vehicle stop of a suspected illegal alien when the vehicle attempted to flee the scene and fearing for public safety, an officer discharged his weapon.
7: With Marianne Rafferty, America's listening to Fox News.
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7: While the U.S. military continues to attack Iran in a days-long flare-up of fighting, War Secretary Pete Hegseth is on a new mission, trying to stop information from leaking out of the Pentagon.
5: Secretary Hegseth made the announcement in a video posted to social media.
14: The Department of War and the Department of Justice have created a joint task force to identify and prosecute leakers.
5: He continued, saying the release of sensitive information
14: has the very real potential to cause exceptionally grave damage to our national security.
5: Hegseth said access to that kind of information is a sacred trust, and those who break that trust
14: will be met with the full force of the law.
5: The announcement comes days after 4 New York Times reporters were subpoenaed to appear before a federal grand jury following reporting that the new Qatari-delivered Air Force One may not be as secure as the older models. Kevin Uretsky, Fox News.
7: There's a lawsuit trying to block a media merger.
15: California Attorney General Rob Bonta and 11 other states allege Paramount's $110 billion proposed acquisition of Warner Brothers violates the Clayton Act by substantially weakening competition in theatrical distribution and basic cable licensing.
16: This merger would snuff out competition, drive up prices, diminish content quality, and produce fewer movies and shows each year.
15: Paramount vowing to vigorously defend the transaction, arguing delaying it will only harm entertainment workers. Kristen Goodwin, Fox News.
7: On Wall Street, stock futures are mixed. Down for the Dow, up for the NASDAQ. In baseball, a walk-off win at the Home Run Derby. The call on Netflix as St. Louis Cardinal Jordan Walker hit the winning homer to beat Philly Kyle Schwarber in the final round in Philadelphia. Tonight, it's the Major League Baseball All-Star Game. I'm Dave Anthony, and this is Fox News.
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17: The Kalamazoo Department of Public Safety has identified the victim of this past Saturday's deadly shooting in the 700 block of Northwest Inch Avenue. WKZO's Ken Delaney has the details.
18: Just before 3 a.m. Saturday, KDPS officers responded to reports of shots fired in the Northwest Inch Avenue area. While officers were responding, they learned 21-year-old Vontavian Arquise DeJuan Jackson of Kalamazoo had been shot. Jackson was transported by private vehicle to a local hospital with life-threatening injuries where he later died. KDPS tells us detectives continue to investigate the circumstances surrounding the shooting and are working to identify everyone involved. Investigators believe there may have been individuals who witnessed the incident or have information that's not yet been shared with police. Ken Delaney reporting.
17: Bond for a Cassopolis man set at $1 million in Cass County after he was arrested over the 4th of July weekend for a shooting and for an assault. 33-year-old William Werner was arrested after he crashed his car into a pole, got out, and assaulted a woman. Werner is also accused of shooting at a car occupied by 2 adults and 4 kids just over 2 miles away from where he crashed. Sheriff's deputies say the names of the victims will not be released. A special ceremony will take place later today in Grand Rapids to honor former President Gerald Ford.
19: The ceremony involves the laying of wreaths this morning at the tomb of Gerald R. Ford at the Ford Presidential Museum on what would have been his 113th birthday. I had a chance to talk with his daughter, Susan Ford Bales, and I asked her about the origin of this ceremony to honor her father.
20: Well, the ceremony has been going on since my dad's death, roughly 20 years ago, or coming up on 20 years, I should say. And so the sitting president sends a wreath to the deceased president on his birthday. And my dad's birthday is July 14th. It's a 30, 45-minute ceremony. It's open to the public.
19: There will also be a personal tribute today for Betty Ford, who passed away in 2011 at the age of 93. Tony Ortiz for the Michigan News Network.
17: The National Weather Service has issued a heat advisory for all of West Michigan today. A heat dome is cooking the entire Lower Peninsula. High temperatures are in the mid-90s today and tomorrow. Heat index will be more than 100 degrees. The NWS says they're expecting a moderate to major risk of heat-related impacts for people today and tomorrow. Heat advisory is in effect from noon until 8 p.m. The Michigan Department of Health and Human Services says the number of cyclosporiasis cases in the state is now 2,640. That figure is as of Monday. 44 people have been hospitalized for treatment. Now, it's an intestinal illness caused by a parasite, and it results in sudden and explosive diarrhea. No source has yet been positively identified, but Michigan's chief medical executive, Dr. Natasha Bagdasarian, says lettuce is a common product that regularly comes up during the investigation. There are cases in 44 of Michigan's 83 counties. Michigan's senior U.S. Senator Gary Peters is endorsing Congresswoman Haley Stevens of Oakland County for his office. Peters is retiring at the end of this current term. Stevens is facing Abdul El-Sayed in the Democratic primary for the Senate. Now, he says she's demonstrated to him time and time again she's a fighter. And he says that the state needs workhorses in the Senate. Now, Peters also says the Senate, quote, is not a place for on-the-job training, unquote. El-Sayed has not held elected office. That's the latest from the WKZO Newsroom. I'm Michael Arney. More news, WKZO.com.
0: A heat advisory in effect across all of West Michigan through 8 o'clock tonight. High temperatures will reach the mid-90s this afternoon with feels-like temperatures in the low triple digits. Winds will be calm from the west at 5 to 10 miles per hour. Overnight lows dropping down to the low to mid-70s. Wednesday's actually the warmest day of the week with a high near 97. Sunshine continues. The heat index should be similar, near 100. We'll continue to hold on to the 90s through Friday. Tracking West Michigan's weather, I'm Storm Team meteorologist Sarah Flynn.
21: And in Kalamazoo, we start off our Tuesday morning with scattered clouds and 66 degrees. No precipitation showing up across the region at this time. So fire up the air conditioner in the car and off we go on the Tuesday morning commute. And so far, things are quiet in the usual spots across downtown Kalamazoo. Just starting to build some company for those who are traveling in that area already. And the major arteries leading into downtown are doing okay. Our highways are moving along fine. Light to moderate traffic volumes. Got the construction activity to watch out for. 131 and at the I-94 interchange. And several projects going on in the Battle Creek area as well. East of Battle Creek on 94. But things are moving fine despite those work crews efforts. And on the other side of downtown Kalamazoo, things are moving smoothly north of Kalamazoo and down toward the Portage area. No problems to report there. We're just getting the party started. But right now, no reports of incidents or major delays or crashes on your morning commute. If you're headed out right about now, should be smooth sailing for you. But for now, that's the first look at WKZO weather and traffic.
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21: And we hope your week is off to a good start as we have put yet another Monday in the rearview mirror. And on we go to Tuesday. This is the 14th day of July already, 2026. And the time is 6:12. The current temperature reading in Kalamazoo, 66 degrees. And I'm Ken Lanphier on 590 and 106.9 FM WKZO with much to share with you over the period of our show, 6 to 10 this morning. And thanks so much for spending a little of that time with us here on WKZO as you begin to start your day. And a hot day it will be, as you've been hearing already from Storm Team 8 meteorologist Sarah Flynn. And in the news as well this morning, a heat advisory goes into effect around noontime today and runs till 8 o'clock tonight. You can probably expect one tomorrow as well, as our temperatures are pretty much going to be in the 90s during the afternoon all week long, right on through Friday. We made 89 for an official high yesterday. And if you're wondering about record high temperatures as this hot week unfolds, well, we're nowhere near record temperature conditions here in the Kalamazoo area. Yesterday's 89 degree rating was 20 degrees short of a record in 1936 during this week. And keep in mind, no air conditioning at that period of time in our history. The record high temperature yesterday, 109 degrees. Today's record high temperature set that same week in 1936, 108 degrees. So although it's going to be pretty steamy out there this morning, we're not looking at setting any records. Fortunately, don't need to see numbers like that on the thermometer. But take necessary precautions and stay hydrated, hydrated, hydrated through the day today. And Storm teammate Sarah Flynn will be updating the forecast through the morning. We'll keep an eye on traffic situations as well. And as you make your way to your destinations this morning, if you find something along your travels you think others might need to know about, text us when you're safely at your destination. That number is 80373. You can reach us with anything else you want to share with us, from birthdays and anniversaries for our 740 segment coming up on the show this morning and every weekday morning, to maybe a community event your group or organization is involved in. 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And again, you can reach us by phone at 269-382-4280. Farmers Market Day today around the area. Kalamazoo's Tuesday Farmers Market starts at 8 this morning. And the Texas Township Farmers Market in Texas Corners a little bit later on in the day today, between 4 and 7. And on our get-together this morning here on WKZO, among our guests will be Michigan House Speaker and State Representative from the Richland area, Matt Hall, who will join us with a legislative update around 7:45 this morning. And by the way, the Michigan lottery players who are snapping up tickets for the big lottery games are staring at a jackpot of $637 million in tonight's Mega Millions drawing, but the Powerball jackpot drawing is now approaching $500 million itself. There was no grand prize winner in last night's drawing. The new Powerball total for tomorrow night, $498 million. And you can bet by the time all the tickets are sold that it'll be at that $500 million mark. So good luck there. Well, coming up, speaking of big numbers, got some big numbers in the forecast as we experience a hot week of weather. And we'll hear again from Storm teammate Sarah Flynn in a moment and check on early traffic as well. Kalamazoo Mornings with Ken Lanfear on Tuesday the 14th at 590 and 106.9 FM WKZO. 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
0: A heat advisory in effect across all of West Michigan through 8 o'clock tonight. High temperatures will reach the mid-90s this afternoon with feels-like temperatures in the low triple digits. Winds will be calm from the west at 5 to 10 miles per hour. Overnight lows dropping down to the low to mid-70s. Wednesday's actually the warmest day of the week with a high near 97. Sunshine continues. The heat index should be similar, near 100. We'll continue to hold on to the 90s through Friday. Tracking West Michigan's weather, I'm Storm Team meteorologist Sarah Flynn.
6: Sun is officially up as of this moment, and it is 66 degrees in Kalamazoo. A few scattered clouds, but no precipitation across the lower peninsula of Michigan showing up on the weather map. So clear, dry conditions for your travels this morning. So far, remains pretty quiet in and around downtown Kalamazoo. Just starting to build a little traffic along Michigan Avenue and Kalamazoo Avenue in the heart of downtown, but no major issues to report on. Arteries heading into downtown looking good. No problems on the highways. No crashes or major delays to report on at this time. And that's an update on WKZO weather and traffic at 6:19. 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
8: The 2026 edition of the Home Run Derby featured an all-new swing-based format, as hitters had a limited amount of swings to hit as many home runs as possible. The opening round saw some long bombs, with Tampa Bay Rays third baseman Junior Caminero hitting the longest homer of the night at 491 feet. Philadelphia Phillies slugger Kyle Schwarber put on a show for the hometown crowd, but it was St. Louis Cardinals outfielder Jordan Walker that silenced the Boo Birds. The call on Netflix, Walker with 12 home runs to win it. He becomes the first Cardinal ever to win the Derby. Tony Genualdo, Fox News.
6: Meantime, Major League Baseball celebrates America's pastime and America's birthplace to commemorate the semi-quincentennial.
9: A semifinal round at a World Cup like never before, in that the top four teams in the FIFA rankings are the only four teams left in the tournament. At another first, all four teams still standing have won previous World Cups. The reigning champion, Argentina, entered this tournament as number one, ahead of Spain, France, and England. Argentina plays England tomorrow. Today on Fox TV, 3 p.m. Eastern Time, it'll be World Cup favorite France, led by Kylian Mbappe with 8 goals and 3 assists in this tournament, versus Spain, a match that figures to feature France's explosive transitions and pace versus Spain's patient possession, controlling the ball. France won its quarterfinal 2-0 over Morocco. Spain got by Belgium 2-1. Today's match will be played in Arlington, Texas. Pre-game coverage on Fox at 2 p.m. Eastern Time. Jared Max, Fox News.
6: That, of course, was the World Cup preview, but, of course, the All-Star Game is on tap for tonight in Philadelphia.
8: Citizens Bank Park in Philadelphia is the site of the 2026 MLB All-Star Game, as the American League faces the National League. The hometown Phillies have 6 All-Stars this year, including Kyle Schwarber, who leads the league in home runs, and pitcher Christopher Sanchez, who will start for the NL tonight. The AL will go with Blue Jays pitcher Dylan Cease to start. Angels outfielder Mike Trout, who grew up about an hour south of Philly, will play in his 12th All-Star game and will be sure to get a nice welcome home. And Tigers pitcher Justin Verlander will compete in his final All-Star game, as the 43-year-old announced that he will retire at the end of this season. The action begins at 8 p.m. Eastern on Fox. Tony Genualdo, Fox News.
6: Tigers outfielder Riley Green will be batting 7th in the lineup for the American League to start the game tonight. Catcher Dylan Dingler and infielder Kevin McGonigal are also representing the Tigers. And those are the top stories in the world of sports on this Tuesday morning. Kim Commando's coming up with your morning tech update. How do you stop yourself from scrolling on your phone all day and all night long? Kim has some thoughts next. WKZO at 6:22.
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6: Good morning, 625 at WKZO, a few scattered clouds and 66 degrees in Kalamazoo. Heat advisory noon till 8 tonight because our temperatures are going up to the mid-90s today and beyond tomorrow. Details coming up from Sarah Flynn from Storm Team 8 watching our weather for us this morning. Well, coming up shortly on the All Outdoors update, the second part of our report this week on the proposal to create an Upper Peninsula Specific Natural Resources Commission. That's next on WKZO.
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26: Please be aware, our area waters have tested positive for invasive species.
7: Red swamp crayfish are invasive to our region and compete for food with our native crayfish. They reproduce rapidly and can lay up to 1,000 eggs a year. It's imperative that we keep them from spreading to other waters in our area. Always remember to trash unused bait when you return to shore. 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
13: Upper Peninsula resident and state representative Dave Preston's plan for a Natural Resources Commission representing and handling UP-only issues is starting its review in the legislature.
14: You'd be talking about people from the UP that would be serving on this UPNRC and working with the department to do what's best for the Upper Peninsula and specifically managing this region separate from downstate. This one-size-fits-all that we have and have been working with for quite some time just doesn't work, and it really doesn't work for the Upper Peninsula.
13: Preston says top of the issues list that haven't been dealt with properly by the current statewide NRC is the staggering loss of white-tailed deer and moose in the Upper Peninsula and lobbying for delisting of wolves, which he says are running rampant. We've linked to his plan for you at alloutdoorsupdate.com. I'm Jim Mishler.
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2: In the newsroom, I'm Michael Arney. Coming up, Westwood Little League in Kalamazoo needs community support after arson damaged more than $10,000 in their facilities. And work now underway to reconstruct Kalamazoo Avenue.
3: 6:30, it's Tuesday, July 14, 2026, and 66 degrees in Kalamazoo at WKZO. Yes, it's going to be another hot one today, and our temperatures headed again for the 90s. We fell just a degree short of that yesterday. But I'm sure we'll make it today. According to Storm Team 8 meteorologist Sarah Flynn, we'll have 90s the rest of the week. Her forecast update and a check of traffic coming up on 590 and 106.9 FM WKZO and at WKZO.com.
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5: Exports of U.S. beef and pork were held back in May by key access issues. That according to U.S. Meat Export Federation President and CEO Dan Hallstrom. He says it starts with beef plant suspensions in China.
6: While we have a lot of the beef plants relisted in the China CIFER system, we still do not have total access because a lot of plants have been suspended. So this represents about $2 billion in sales potentially. That was our peak in 2022. Until we can get some of these issues resolved on the beef side, we will continue to lack that demand. On the pork side, we have the pseudorabies virus issue with Mexico. The access that we're lacking is actually pork skins and variety meats to the tune of $7 million a week opportunity that's being lost. The issue is resolved as far as USDA is concerned from an animal health standpoint, so it's urgent that we get Mexico relisted with full access for U.S. pork. A very good example in the month of May where the results could have been better had we had these issues resolved.
5: Despite those challenges, Hallstrom says overall exports remain strong, starting with pork.
6: A very, very good month, 10% growth year on year on volume, 8% growth on value. There was quite a few bright spots outside of Mexico. Japan up 26%, one of the largest months in years, 38,000 metric tons. Central America up big, Colombia up big, and Dominican Republic. Total export value per head exceeded $71 per head, which is one of the largest months in quite a while. And looking at the beef side, volumes were pretty good considering our supply situation, down 5% on volume and up 2% on value at over $818 million in the month of May. I think this is a testament to the fact that our global customers, despite higher prices, continue to pay for our quality.
5: Dan Hallstrom of the U.S. Meat Export Federation.
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2: Westwood Little League in Kalamazoo is asking for the community support after an act of arson caused more than an estimated $10,000 in uninsured damage to their facilities. WKZO's Ken Delaney with the details.
8: The organization says on the afternoon of July 8th, two portable restrooms at their facility on Grand Prairie Road were intentionally set on fire, causing significant damage to fencing and the scoreboard. No one was injured in the fire, but the repairs are not covered by the league's insurance. They launched an online fundraising campaign Monday called Rally for Westwood to pay for the repairs. Westwood Little League is a volunteer-run organization serving more than 500 local children each year. Registration fees, sponsorships, and fundraisers cover cost, but they say the unexpected loss of this size places a significant burden on their program. We've got a link to the online fundraising campaign in the news story on our website at WKZO.com. Ken Delaney reporting.
2: Work is now underway on the first phase of the Streets for All makeover of downtown Kalamazoo's one-way streets, and is expected to continue during construction seasons over the next 4 years at least. City Manager Malcolm Hankins says it'll be one of the largest investments in downtown in decades.
9: Today marks an important milestone for our community. The Kalamazoo Avenue Reconstruction Project is the culmination of a vision that has been discussed for generations.
2: Now, how do you minimize the impact on drivers? Utilities Director Jim Baker says they do it in small bites.
10: So we're going to be working in kind of in smaller block-by-block segments. We don't anticipate to have more than an area of probably 2 to 3 blocks under construction at any given time.
2: Anyone who drives Kalamazoo Avenue near the new sports arena has already been putting up with lane constrictions for the past few weeks because of the expansion of that project. Baker says their plan is to keep at least one lane open.
10: There could be times where we've got to make a utility tie-in or there's something underground that we didn't expect. If that is the case, we'll advertise that there's going to be some sort of closure and we'll advertise what that closure looks like.
2: He says there could be the closure of some of the north-south streets when they have to lay down utilities.
10: I will note that there's no plans to close Park Street. All that work was done last year and the year before, both with water and with underground electricity.
2: The work will be focused on Kalamazoo Avenue this year and next. Construction will be moving over to Michigan Avenue in the subsequent years. Well, tonight's Mega Millions jackpot is up to $637 million. That's higher than it's been in several months. Michigan Lottery's Jay Karras says the odds of winning 1 in 290 million, but the odds of winning any prize remain 1 in 24.
11: It's got a cash option of $278 million. It's been a little while since anybody's won that jackpot, and we're really hoping that we get a big winner in Michigan when it's all said and done tonight.
2: The Powerball jackpot for tomorrow night, $498 million. No one won big last night. If you win the jackpot or any prize, Harris says the first thing you need to do is sign the back of the ticket. If it's a large prize, he says get a group of trusted advisors to work with you. Bronson Health Foundation has named Kalamazoo native Amy Ruthier as the Senior Director of Major Gifts and Legacy Giving. Ruthier will help expand donor engagement and philanthropic support for patient care, healthcare innovation, and community health across Southwest Michigan. She most recently served as Vice President for Institutional Advancement at Albion College. Ruthier has also held senior leadership roles at Western Michigan University, where she provided strategic leadership for recruitment, enrollment, marketing, outreach, and program expansion of the university's regional location and online credit activities. That's the latest from the WKZO Newsroom. I'm Michael Arney. More news, WKZO.com.
12: Fox News, I'm Gianna Gelosi. The U.S. and Iran trading strikes for a third straight day after President Trump said he would restart a blockade of Iranian ports and take control of the Strait of Hormuz.
13: We're putting the blockade back, and it's a blockade not for anybody but Iran. In other words, anybody doing business with Iran can't go through. Everyone else will be able to go through.
14: Trump also suggested the U.S. will charge ships for passage, what the administration has demanded Iran not do.
12: It's Fox's Alex Hogan. South Carolina gets a new senator with a familiar name, Darlene Graham Nordone, officially assuming her late brother's seat.
15: I think this is what Lindsey would have wanted, and I plan to honor him.
16: Her stay in the Senate will be temporary as South Carolina plans for a special election next month to choose a Republican nominee for the general election in November. Gernal Scott, Fox News.
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17: A heat advisory in effect across all of West Michigan through 8 o'clock tonight. High temperatures will reach the mid-90s this afternoon with feels-like temperatures in the low triple digits. Winds will be calm from the west at 5 to 10 miles per hour. Overnight lows dropping down to the low to mid-70s. Wednesday's actually the warmest day of the week with a high near 97. Sunshine continues. The heat index should be similar, near 100. We'll continue to hold on to the 90s through Friday. Tracking West Michigan's weather, I'm Storm Team Meteorologist Sarah Flynn.
3: Partly cloudy, 68 degrees in Kalamazoo. No precipitation showing up on the weather map so far. And traffic-wise, speaking of Kalamazoo Avenue, It's a little bit of a slow go early on in the morning commute in downtown Kalamazoo. Construction activity, of course, ramping up over the days and weeks to come. Michigan Avenue moving smoothly as it feeds in from West Main and Stadium Drive. No problems to report in and around downtown. Our highways are moving fine. Watch for construction activity, of course, at 131 and 94. And this week, Sprinkle Road is completely closed to traffic between Wells Street and Branch Avenue, between Austin and Long Lakes for construction activity. And that's an update on WKZO weather and traffic.
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21: 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The son of working-class parents, Mike Cox will bring jobs back to Michigan and always put Michigan first. 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
3: Welcome to Tuesday, and the heat is on once again, or soon will be. It is 6:41, the 14th day of July, 2026. Ken Lanphier, WKZO. Storm teammate Sarah Flynn with us this morning says highs in the mid-90s today and maybe even warmer tomorrow. Heat advisory kicks in at noon, runs till 8 o'clock tonight. Expect another one of those advisories for tomorrow as well. Sarah updates the forecast again in the next few minutes. We're watching traffic as well. So far, so good out there on the roads. We'll have another update coming up shortly here on

0: is Cow Appreciation Day.
1: After several years away, Chick-fil-A is inviting customers once again to bring in the whole herd to the nearest Chick-fil-A for the chain's beloved Cow Appreciation Day, where customers can stop by dressed like a cow and receive a free entree at participating restaurants in celebration of Chick-fil-A's 80th anniversary. The chain saying that Cow Appreciation Day is all about having fun. Digital ordering not valid for the special day. You have to show up dressed like a cow for the free eats. Jeff Manasso, Fox News.
0: Maybe a little bit warm for a cow costume today, but, you know, free food is free food. Well, Alice Cooper's not slowing down these days.
2: No more, Mr. Nice Guy. No more, Mr. Clean. 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
3: The musician announced a fall 2026 North American tour featuring his Alice's Attic setup that he debuted last year during a co-headlining tour with Judas Priest. The trek kicks off October the 27th in Clearwater, Florida, and runs through November the 21st in Reno, Nevada. Tickets are on sale now. I'm Mark Mayfield.
0: And yes, you heard right. Alice will be back here in Kalamazoo at the Wings Event Center as part of that tour on Saturday, November 7th. Live in Kalamazoo, tickets go on sale actually to the public at 10 a.m. on Friday. Not the only West Michigan concert announcement yesterday. KC and the Sunshine Band coming to DeVos Performance Hall in Grand Rapids September 27th. Tickets for that show also go on sale on Friday. Well, maybe you stink at Scrabble. Maybe Monopoly is your board game of choice. And now Monopoly is coming to a TV set near you.
4: Netflix is rolling the dice. The streamer has greenlit a competition series based on the classic board game Monopoly. Netflix says, quote, on a life-size Monopoly town square, 12 players will enter on equal footing. To survive, contestants must accumulate everything or lose it all. One by one, bankrupt players are eliminated until a single winner is left standing to take it all. It's set to premiere sometime next year. Monica DeLuca, Fox News.
0: And if it's anything like the board game, it'll premiere next year and it will continue the year after and the year after and the year after. Monopoly games don't really ever end, do they? Happening in our world, Tuesday, July 14, 2026 at WKZO. Going to be another hot one today. The details of that forecast ahead from meteorologist Sarah Flynn, and we'll see how traffic's moving around the Kalamazoo area in just a moment on Kalamazoo Mornings with Ken Lanphier on 590 and 106.9 FM WKZO. It's 6:45.
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9: I'm Beth Fisher. It's going to be another hot day. The National Weather Service has issued a heat advisory for the entire Lower Peninsula. Heat index values up to 105 are expected. Health officials suggest drinking plenty of fluids, staying in air-conditioned rooms, and staying out of the sun. There's also an extreme heat warning for the Upper Peninsula. State health officials may finally have a prime suspect in Michigan's massive ongoing stomach parasite outbreak. The Department of Health and Human Services and announced that early investigation results point directly to lettuce or salad greens as the likely source of the illness. Total cases of cyclosporiasis have now climbed to more than 2,600. Officials say while investigators haven't traced the bug to a specific grower or supplier yet, lettuce is the common denominator regularly coming up in patient interviews. Tonight's Mega Millions, $637 million. I'm Beth Fisher for the Michigan News Network.
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1: A heat advisory in effect across all of West Michigan through 8 o'clock tonight. High temperatures will reach the mid-90s this afternoon with feels-like temperatures in the low triple digits. Winds will be calm from the west at 5 to 10 miles per hour. Overnight lows dropping down to the low to mid-70s. Wednesday's actually the warmest day of the week with a high near 97. Sunshine continues. The heat index should be similar, near 100. We'll continue to hold on to the 90s through Friday. Tracking West Michigan's weather, I'm Storm Team meteorologist Sarah Flynn.
2: And in Kalamazoo right now, partly cloudy skies, temperatures at 68. We have just a light breeze and no precipitation across the lower peninsula of Michigan, and none expected today. So, clear, dry conditions on the roadways, and so far, so good on the morning commute. No surprises that things are starting to pick up along Kalamazoo Avenue and Michigan Avenue downtown, and the major arteries heading into downtown are moving fine, and no major issues to report on the highways, even though there's some construction activity to watch out for, particularly along 131, one lane northbound from the West Milam Avenue overpass to the Michigan Avenue overpass. And, of course, the work at the junction with I-94 continues with a couple of ramp closings and more. So watch for slowdowns at times there, but no major problems to report, and no crashes have been reported so far across the region. Update on WKZO weather and traffic brought to you by the AirZoo's Super Summer Steam Fest coming up on Saturday. This summer, curiosity takes flight at Super Summer Steam Fest. See all the details at airzoo.org. Sports headlines on WKZO. Baseball's best take over Philadelphia tonight. The National League squaring off against the American League in the Major League Baseball All-Star Game in Philadelphia. Phillies left-hander Christopher Sanchez gets the start for the National League, the 14th pitcher to start the Midsummer Classic in his home ballpark. And he'll be opposed by Blue Jays right-hander Dylan Cease. And Tiger outfielder Riley Green will be in the starting lineup. He will bat 7th for the American League tonight. Catcher Dylan Dingler, infielder Kevin McGonigal, also on the American League squad, and Justin Verlander is there as well. Meantime, Powerhouse of Nations kicks off the semifinal round of the World Cup on Tuesday. France battles Spain in Arlington. Argentina resumes their World Cup title defense against England in Atlanta. That matchup is coming up tomorrow. And those are sports headlines at this hour on 590 and 106.9 FM WKZO.
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2: 6:54 at WKZO, and it is 69 degrees now in Kalamazoo, headed for an afternoon high in the low 90s. Storm teammate Sarah Flynn updates in minutes here on WKZO. On the business scene, markets ended Monday in the red as a fresh surge in oil prices rattled investor confidence.
10: The major averages kicking off the new trading week lower on escalating Iran tensions. Oil prices rose, driving inflation fears, with West Texas Intermediate crude nearing $78 a barrel. Energy stocks rose as the price of oil spikes. Tech was the worst performing sector, with memory chip makers leading the charge. Shares of Taiwan Semiconductor Manufacturing fell over 2%, despite the chip manufacturer reporting record revenue for June, but that wasn't enough to breathe life into the faltering AI trade. The Dow winners, Salesforce, Visa, and Microsoft. The Dow decliners, Caterpillar, Goldman Sachs, and NVIDIA. The Dow falling 138 points, the Nasdaq lower by 408, S&P 500 down 60.
2: And at this hour in futures trading, Dow futures off 166, S&P futures off 6 points, NASDAQ futures are plus 127. And as for the price of oil, Brent crude recorded its biggest one-day gain in more than 6 years on Monday, up 9.6%. And it was mentioned that the West Texas Intermediate was pushing $78 a barrel yesterday, now $80.76 at this hour on the world market. Some private lawsuits linking Tylenol to autism will be going forward.
11: A federal appeals court in Manhattan has revived more than 500 private lawsuits against Tylenol maker Kenvue. Parents and guardians sued, claiming Tylenol use in pregnancy could cause autism and attention hyperactivity disorder in children. The appeals judge says a district judge improperly excluded testimony from expert witnesses. The lawsuits were dismissed in December of 2024. Doctors and medical societies consider acetaminophen, the active ingredient in Tylenol, the preferred treatment for pain and fever during pregnancy. Kenvue has long maintained that Tylenol is safe and says there is no firm scientific evidence of such a link. Ginny Coselda, Fox News.
2: And inflation data for June is due out this morning. The latest consumer price index reading scheduled for release at 8:30 this morning. Again, the market, a down day yesterday. The Dow lost 138 points and down 153 at this hour in pre-market trading.
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17: Senator Bernie Sanders called artificial intelligence a runaway train with no brakes. He hosted a panel at the Capitol featuring professors from universities in the United States and Canada and two from Chinese institutions. Sanders compared the panel to summits the U.S. held with the Soviet Union during the Cold War.
18: Most people in the United States, China, and around the world believe is that we need international cooperation between the nations of the world to prevent the possibility of a cataclysmic development.
17: Republicans, including House Intelligence Committee Rick Crawford, say Sanders is coordinating with the U.S.'s chief technological rival, one the administration has warned is trying to steal American innovation.
19: If it quacks like a duck, walks like a duck, it's a duck. Senator Sanders is a communist. How he ever got elected is beyond me, and he is a threat to national security.
17: Treasury Secretary Scott Bessent says the threat is letting any nation other than the U.S. set global standards. With Fox on Tech, Rich Edson, Fox News.
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20: We're taking out all of their capability for anything having to do with the strait, with the Hormuz Strait.
1: Well, the third straight day of American strikes.
21: The United States Military Central Command says targets included Iranian coastal surveillance sites plus drone and missile systems. President Trump says he's reinstating a blockade of Iranian ports, and he appears to be overturning years of American policy on freedom of navigation, announcing a 20% tax on all ships using the waterway.
1: Fox's Jonathan Savage. Iran's foreign minister responded, saying his country's the guardian of the strait as Iran keeps up the attacks.
22: The United Arab Emirates reported that two ships were hit overnight. And just a few hours ago, the United Kingdom Maritime Trade Association reported that another ship was hit just off the coast of Lima, Oman. This was a ship following the southern route through the strait established by Oman in defiance of the Iranian route to the north. Yesterday, a Cyprus-flagged container ship was hit.
1: Fox's Mike Tobin in Tel Aviv. Oil prices keep rising back up, more than 3% WTI, almost $81 a barrel. In Maine, there are anti-ICE protests over another deadly shooting.
23: Immigration rights groups are identifying the man as a father and Colombian native who was here on a work visa. DHS says yesterday morning agents were monitoring an address of someone who was ordered to be removed from the country. Later, an illegal migrant left the home in a car, but when they tried to stop the car, the agency says, quote, the vehicle attempted to flee the scene and fearing for public safety, an officer discharged his weapon.
1: Fox's Nate Foy. Maine Senator Angus King says the driver killed was not the immigrant targeted for removal. Lindsey Graham's sister Darlene will be sworn in as a senator today after South Carolina's governor appointed her to replace her Republican brother who died suddenly Saturday.
24: Lindsey has always been there for me, and now I will be there for him.
1: America's listening to Fox News.
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3: Around the same time, Lindsey Graham's sister Darlene will be sworn in at the Senate to replace her late brother. 2 Supreme Court justices will be testifying at a Senate hearing. Elena Kagan and Amy Coney Barrett will be questioned about the court's budget. Before that, in about 3 hours from now, the new Federal Reserve Chairman will testify at the House.
4: Kevin Warsh will testify about the semi-annual monetary policy report today before the House Financial Services Committee. The report itself was submitted to Congress last week, and it promises to deliver on price stability. Warsh said this at a recent European Central Bank meeting in Portugal.
5: If there were people in household or the business sector and the financial markets who thought that this central bank was going to be comfortable with an inflation objective above 2%, well, I guess they'd be disappointed.
4: The report finds labor productivity growth is strong, GDP grew at a moderate pace, household consumption increased very modestly, and the housing market is stagnant. Jessica Rosenthal, Fox News.
3: On Wall Street, stock futures are mixed, down for the Dow, up for the NASDAQ, the day after a sell-off for both. Baseball's All-Star Game is tonight after a dramatic home run derby last night that featured
7: an all-new swing-based format, as hitters had a limited amount of swings to hit as many home runs as possible. The opening round saw some long bombs, with Tampa Bay Rays third baseman Junior Caminero hitting the longest homer of the night at 491 feet. Philadelphia Phillies slugger Kyle Schwarber put on a show for the hometown crowd, but it was St. Louis Cardinals outfielder Jordan Walker that silenced the Boo Birds. The call on Netflix, Walker with 12 home runs to win it. He becomes the first Cardinal ever to win the Derby. Tony Genualdo, Fox News.
3: Soccer's World Cup resumes today, the first semifinal, Spain versus France. I'm Dave Anthony. This is Fox News.
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26: The Kalamazoo County Fair is making a comeback in a few weeks at the Epic Center and the County Fairgrounds on Lake Street. The previous incarnation of the 180-year event ran into financial difficulties along with COVID-19. It was downsized to just 4-H events for the last few years, featuring animals raised by teens. Thanks to a subsidy from the Kalamazoo County Board, Parks Director Dave Rakowitz says this year it's going to be a community party once again with live entertainment, food, exhibits, and experiences.
27: We are totally focused on the future. Sort of letting go of the history, that's the path that we're really working towards of a really positive event for our community.
26: He says agriculture remains the heart of the event, with a 4-H showcase to demonstrate to urbanites exactly where their food comes from.
27: The 4-H component is strong. Livestock auction, all the different shows and participation, camping, all those things will happen as they have in the past.
26: But to draw people, they're planning the kinds of things that bring people to county fairs, like a midway in 2 stages, one for small acts and presentations and music on the other stage.
27: So we were able to secure an amusement company that's going to bring some carnival rides, fun houses, traditional carnival games for kids. And then on the main stage each night, we're going to have a band. And then we are going to have karaoke and other activities and entertainment throughout the day.
26: Rakowitz says there will be food vendors, because what fair would be complete without funnel cakes, corn dogs, elephant ears, and more?
27: We're going to have cotton candy, elephant ears, sausage, burgers, pretzels, chicken strips, and anything that you can fry. We understand that that's part of the experience that people want to have.
26: The 5-day event will wrap up with a rodeo Saturday night. It'll start August 4th with 2 dates of primarily 4-H events and then 3 days of fun Thursday, Friday, and Saturday that week. All the information is at KalamazooCountyFair.com. Well, pedestrian deaths in 2025 were down 7%.
28: This is the third annual decrease in a row, says Adam Snyder of the Governor's Highway Safety Association. This after pedestrian deaths rose during the pandemic. Now, while we still are not back to pre-COVID levels, this is seen as a positive trend.
9: Luckily, there's been more attention focused to this issue. We're seeing more enforcement against dangerous driving. We're seeing more technology in vehicles. We're seeing more communities really take action and lower speed limits.
28: Here in Michigan, unfortunately, pedestrian deaths rose last year by 16%.
26: That's Jeff Gilbert from the Michigan News Network. If you're in the market for property, the Michigan Department of Natural Resources may have just what you're looking for. Their annual August land auction will be selling off almost 100 parcels across several counties in both peninsulas. Examples include lakefront access to Walled Lake in Novi, a 40-acre parcel near Gaylord, and forested property near Michigamme. DNR resource specialist Mike McCulloch says the money from the sales goes to the Lake Exchange Facilitation Fund. That's used to purchase other properties for the DNR.
10: Those properties are in our management boundaries. They're usually adjacent to property we currently manage within our boundary, or they add on to like a state park, boat access site, trail, something along the lines of that. So properties that we want to manage, we use with the proceeds.
26: Along with the August auction, there are also properties that are available for immediate purchase that didn't sell during previous auctions. The full list of land available can be found at michigan.gov/land for sale. That's the latest from the WKZO Newsroom. I'm Michael Arney. More news at WKZO.com.
1: A heat advisory in effect across all of West Michigan through 8 o'clock tonight. High temperatures will reach the mid-90s this afternoon with feels-like temperatures in the low triple digits. Winds will be calm from the west at 5 to 10 miles per hour. Overnight lows dropping down to the low to mid-70s. Wednesday's actually the warmest day of the week with a high near 97. Sunshine continues. The heat index should be similar, near 100. We'll continue to hold on to the 90s through Friday. Tracking West Michigan's weather, I'm Storm Team meteorologist Sarah Flynn.
2: And it's partly cloudy in Kalamazoo. The current temperature is 68 degrees, and we have just a light breeze, and no precipitation is showing up across the lower peninsula of Michigan. So near perfect conditions for travel this morning. Fire up the air conditioner in the vehicle and join those who are starting to pick up the pace as far as travel goes in and around downtown Kalamazoo, Kalamazoo Avenue. Once again, our slowest go as far as getting into downtown right now. Think about alternatives like North Street or Level Street or Howard Street to get east to west. And right now, it's busy from the viaduct all the way to North Westnage. And coming in the other direction down West Main Hill onto Michigan Avenue, a little bit of a slow go there. Watch for a bit of a slowdown on Douglas Avenue in that neighborhood from Ravine Road to about Alamo. But no major problems have been reported, no crashes across the region, and our highways are moving smoothly with no particular problems. 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Take the first step to getting your lawn in shape any time of year by visiting their website, DeYoungLandscape.com.
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2: Somebody say something about a swimming pool? Sounds like a capital idea to me. At 7:12, welcome to Tuesday, July 14, 2026, and another hot summer day ahead for us today. Temperatures in the 90s. pretty much every afternoon this week, it appears, according to Storm Team 8 Sarah Flynn. As you heard a few moments ago, she'll be updating her forecast again during this hour. And we'll have more on area traffic for your travels this morning coming up here on WKZO. Well, on this 14th day of July 2026, some of the over 4,000 owners of the People's Food Co-op are going to be celebrating the 50th anniversary of the incorporation of the PFC and its impact here on the Kalamazoo community. Lori Adwater with the People's Food Co-op is with us this morning to talk a little bit about this anniversary and a special event coming up a little bit later on in the day today. Lori, good morning.
6: Good morning, Ken. How are you today?
2: So far, so good. And happy 50th anniversary to your organization.
6: Yes, yes, indeed. Today is an important day. It is Bastille Day, so happy 14th of July to all the Francophiles out there. we're celebrating a breaking free of a sort from standard business practice. Cooperative practices are very, very different from standard business practices. And back in 1971, they started a group of people. It started with so I'm told by one of the owners who was back then. It started with a bag of brown rice, a giant bag of brown rice in somebody's house. And some hippies had a big tub of peanut butter and some brown rice. And they called all their friends over, and anybody who came over to buy the rice, they called the Brown Rice Brigade. And that's how the co-op began. And it started out in different houses, and then finally their first location was at North and Douglas for a short time. For a short time they were on Ranny Street. And it was 50 years ago this year that we moved into the location at Cedar and Burdick that everybody remembers down on the mall, just south of the State Theater, remember?
2: Mm-hmm. And the rest is history. Now you have a much newer location now, don't you?
6: Yes, we do. In 2017, I believe, we moved to a location that was purpose-built. It is a sustainable building on sustainable grounds. There's a water garden outside. Everything is done in a economical and environmentally aware, sustainable manner in that building. And that building is on Harrison Street, right at the roundabout. Just north of the railroad tracks there on Harrison Street, just north of Cal Ave. So Harrison Street is the light before you get onto Veterans Memorial Parkway, and before it goes off to Gull Road, right there by the Marathon Station. So that's where it is. Not a lot of people know about it. Being there, it's uncanny how many people walk into that building and go, "I didn't know you were here." It's uncanny. But it was founded by a group of owners who pooled their money. You can become an owner for $250. You can pay that $10 a month if you want, or you can pay it $50 at a time or all at once. And once you're an owner, you get certain privileges. You get certain discounts that are owner only. You can bulk order. You can do, you know, all sorts of things. And because it's a cooperative, following cooperative principles, you get voice and vote and actually have a say in how the co-op is run. And this is one of the seven principles of cooperative governance that we shine on to as a cooperative. And cooperative business structures are very different. It's voluntary and open membership, democratic member contact or democratic member control. So everything, we vote on things. We elect a board that manages a person to run the store. The cooperative itself is 4,000 strong at this point, pushing five. We have a lot of people in the Kalamazoo community that have been a part of this organization for a long, long fine.
2: Lori, how will you celebrate today?
6: Well, what we're going to do is at 10 o'clock, we're going to have a gathering down in front of the old store there on Burdick. And I'm going to talk to some members of the press. But we're also going to talk about the history of the co-op. We're going to talk about some plans we've got coming up for a teach-in about cooperative principles and the history of our co-op. We are one of the oldest co-ops in the country. There are 163 food cooperatives throughout the United States, and we are one of those and one of the oldest.
2: Well, our guest has been Lori Edwater. Lori is with the People's Food Co-op, and they're celebrating the 50th anniversary of the incorporation of the PFC here in Kalamazoo. So it's a very big day. And thanks for sharing a little bit about the history and the celebration. And a happy anniversary and happy Bastille Day, I guess, too, right?
6: Thank you so much.
2: Lori's good chatting with you.
6: Thank you so much, Ken. Thank you for the opportunity.
2: My pleasure.
6: And all of you, I hope we'll see you at the co-op. As you drive by the next couple of weeks, you're going to see some people out in front of the co-op. And I hope you give us a honk and a wave.
2: All right. Will do. Kalamazoo Mornings with Ken Lanphier at 7:18 at 590 and 106.9 FM WKZO.
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1: A heat advisory in effect across all of West Michigan through 8 o'clock tonight. High temperatures will reach the mid-90s this afternoon with feels-like temperatures in the low triple digits. Winds will be calm from the west at 5 to 10 miles per hour. Overnight lows dropping down to the low to mid-70s. Wednesday's actually the warmest day of the week with a high near 97. Sunshine continues. The heat index should be similar, near 100. We'll continue to hold on to the 90s through Friday. Tracking West Michigan's weather, I'm Storm Team 8 meteorologist Sarah Flynn.
2: 69 right now under partly cloudy skies in Kalamazoo. Clear, dry conditions on the roadways and a still building company in and around the downtown Kalamazoo area and on the highways through Kalamazoo, Portage, and on through Battle Creek. To highway work, of course, at 131 and 94 in the Kalamazoo area and along eastbound 94 west of the Battle Creek area at I-69 to be aware of if you're on the expressways. But so far, so good. Things are moving without major incidents or crashes at this time. And that's the latest WKZO weather and traffic at 7:21. And in sports, Major League Baseball's All-Star Week got underway with the Home Run Derby last night and tonight in Philadelphia. In America's birthplace, Major League Baseball celebrates America's pastime with the annual All-Star Game.
17: Citizens Bank Park in Philadelphia is the site of the 2026 MLB All-Star Game as the American League faces the National League. The hometown Phillies have six All-Stars this year, including Kyle Schwarber, who leads the league in home runs, and pitcher Christopher Sanchez, who will start for the NL tonight. The AL will go with Blue Jays pitcher Dylan Cease to start. Angels outfielder Mike Trout, who grew up about an hour south of Philly, will play in his 12th All-Star game and will be sure to get a nice welcome home. And Tigers pitcher Justin Verlander will compete in his final All-Star game as the 43-year-old announced that he will retire at the end of this season. The action begins at 8 p.m. Eastern on Fox.
7: Tony Genualdo, Fox News.
2: And the Tigers will be well represented tonight. Riley Green will be batting seventh in the starting lineup for the American League, and catcher Dylan Dingler and infielder Kevin McGonigal will also represent the Tigers. And it's the start of the semifinals of the 2026 FIFA World Cup.
0: A semifinal round at a World Cup like never before, in that the top four teams in the FIFA rankings are the only four teams left in the tournament. At another first, all four teams still standing have won previous World Cups. The reigning champion Argentina entered this tournament as number one, ahead of Spain, France, and England. Argentina plays England tomorrow. Today on Fox TV, 3 p.m. Eastern Time, it'll be World Cup favorite France, led by Kylian Mbappe with 8 goals and 3 assists in this tournament, versus Spain, a match that figures to feature France's explosive transitions and pace versus Spain's patient possession, controlling the ball. France won its quarterfinal 2-0 over Morocco. Spain got by Belgium 2-1. Today's match will be played in Arlington, Texas. Pre-game coverage on Fox at 2 p.m. Eastern Time. Jared Max, Fox News.
2: And those are the top stories in the world of sports for this day, Tuesday, July 14, 2026. It is 7:22.
18: Now, this day. Here's Chris Connolly.
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19: Humans have 23 chromosomes. Chimpanzees also have 23. But what makes them different from us is a mutation in the second chromosome. They have 2A and 2B. Humans have only one. Their genetic code is only 1.2% different than ours. Chimps are the only known animals aside from humans to use tools. They have crafted rocks to break open nuts for food, and they've used curved sticks to catch fish. Humans have tried to teach sign language to chimpanzees. There's still a debate on whether the animals can actually communicate or if they're just mimicking the behavior of their trainers. Today is International Chimpanzee Day, commemorating the arrival of Jane Goodall to study chimps in Africa on this day, July 14th, 1960. And on this day, remember, some animals are more intelligent than we realize. I'm Chris Conley.

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1: Big news in the race for governor. President Trump has given John James his complete and total endorsement to be the next governor of Michigan. That's right. President Trump has endorsed conservative warrior John James.
2: From the great state of Michigan, the legendary John James.
3: Congressman John James, a friend of mine for a long time, and he's doing a great job. Incredible patriot, a West Point graduate, a U.S. Army veteran, a successful businessman. We're going to put John James in charge. So, John, I'm with you. You have everything I can do.
4: Thank you, Mr. President, for your support. I'm John James. As your governor, I will put my trust in God. And we will put parents back in control of education, eliminate the income tax, and end corruption in Lansing. Common sense is going to make a comeback.
1: Please join our president in supporting the conservative choice for governor, John James. Paid for by John James for Michigan.
5: It's not cheap to fly these days, and the head of one of the country's biggest carriers says it may get even more expensive soon. Daria Albinger explains.
6: Delta CEO Ed Bastian says the price of airfares isn't likely to come down, even if the cost of jet fuel does. He tells Fox Business that fuel is only one of the many aspects of running an airline that's getting more expensive, including labor, airport infrastructure, and technology, not to mention the planes themselves. The government's latest consumer price index shows airline fares rose 2.7% from May to June and were almost 27% higher than a year ago.
5: A bipartisan housing bill has automatically become law after President Trump refused to sign it last week, but also held off from vetoing it. The landmark bill, known as the 21st Century Road to Housing Act, is designed to increase the housing supply in the U.S. and bring down costs, partly by limiting large investors from purchasing single-family homes. Trump refused to sign the bill because Congress wouldn't pass his Save America Act, which would place new restrictions on voting. New research shows millions of Americans are borrowing money or draining their savings to afford food. Michael Kastner fills us in.
7: According to the nonpartisan think tank Urban Institute, over 25% of working-age adults who relied on credit cards to buy groceries were either unable to pay their balance in full or missed their minimum payment. Research also found that about 20% of working-age adults said they dipped into long-term savings that weren't intended for everyday expenses, such as an emergency fund, at least once in the last 12 months to pay for groceries. The research highlights the financial strain many households face as the cost of living rises.
5: And multiple state attorneys general are reportedly preparing a lawsuit to attempt to block Paramount's planned merger with Warner Brothers Discovery. The New York Times reports that California is leading the lawsuit and will be joined by New York, Washington State, and Connecticut, among others. Consumer and Business News, I'm Mark Nefield.
8: And it was a down day on Wall Street yesterday as stocks closed down on the Dow. It was a 138-point loss. S&P fell 60. The NASDAQ dropped over 400 points. Dow futures at this hour off 445. S&P is down. NASDAQ up 142. 68 degrees in Kalamazoo with highs in the low 90s this afternoon. An update on weather and traffic coming up, 728 at WKZO.
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0: In the newsroom, I'm Michael Arney. Coming up, Kalamazoo Public Safety identifying the victim of Saturday's deadly shooting on Northwest Inch Avenue. And bond for a Cassopolis man set at $1 million in Cass County. Those and more coming up.
8: 7:30. It is Tuesday, July 14, 2026, and 68 degrees in Kalamazoo with another hot day ahead. Forecast details and a check of traffic coming up. State Representative and Michigan Speaker of the House, Matt Hall, joins us in less than 15 minutes on WKZO.
12: Michigan Ag Now. This is your morning report, and I'm Rusty Halverson. Congress is back in session after an extended July 4th recess, with Senate ag leaders resuming efforts to pass a new farm bill. Ag Committee Chair John Bozeman will now assess where his farm bill draft stands with ag members, especially Democrats, opposed to how some SNAP reforms are imposed. Bozeman is awaiting suggestions on several fronts.
13: If we need to include things, or if there's some that feel like we need to take some out, again, just respond to whatever the comments are that we get.
12: The next hurdle is getting floor time from Majority Leader John Thune.
13: Senator Thune is one of our most active members on the committee. He's totally into giving us floor time when we need it to get the farm bill passed. And he understands, coming from South Dakota, how important this is.
12: Senate Ag Committee Chair John Bozeman. The June acreage report from USDA generally doesn't deliver surprises. That, according to Ed Ussett, an extension professor in the Department of Applied Economics at the University of Minnesota. While corn and soybeans did not turn heads, wheat did draw some attention this go-around.
14: Wheat acres are down to 42.7 million acres. That's the lowest I have on record. I don't go back 150 years, but going back 60, 70 years.
12: In the world of corn and soybeans, the June acreage report bumped up the acreage numbers just a bit from what was intended, a couple hundred thousand acres in both, which was not a surprise to us. At
14: full planted acres in the June report, 85.4 million acres for soybeans. Yeah, that's a little higher than the March intentions report, a couple hundred thousand bushels higher than the average trade expectation.
12: Once again, that's Ed Ussett, an extension professor at the University of Minnesota. That's this hour's Michigan Ag Now report, and I'm Rusty Halverson.
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0: The Kalamazoo Department of Public Safety has identified the victim of this past Saturday's deadly shooting in the 700 block of Northwest Inch Avenue. WKZO's Ken Delaney has the details.
16: Just before 3 a.m. Saturday, KDPS officers responded to reports of shots fired in the Northwest Inch Avenue area. While officers were responding, they learned 21-year-old Vontavian Arquise DeJuan Jackson of Kalamazoo had been shot. Jackson was transported by private vehicle to a local hospital with life-threatening injuries, where he later died. KDPS tells us detectives continue to investigate the circumstances surrounding the shooting and are working to identify everyone involved. Investigators believe there may have been individuals who witnessed the incident or have information that's not yet been shared with police. Ken Delaney reporting.
0: Bond for a Cassopolis man set at $1 million in Cass County after he was arrested over the 4th of July weekend for a shooting and for an assault. 33-year-old William Werner was arrested after he crashed his car into a pole, got out, and assaulted a woman. Werner is also accused of shooting at a car occupied by two adults and four kids just over 2 miles away from where he crashed. Sheriff's deputies say the names of the victims will not be released. A special ceremony will take place later today in Grand Rapids to honor former President Gerald Ford.
17: The ceremony involves the laying of wreaths this morning at the tomb of Gerald R. Ford at the Ford Presidential Museum on what would have been his 113th birthday. I had a chance to talk with his daughter, Susan Ford Bales, and I asked her about the origin of this ceremony to honor her father.
18: Well, the ceremony has been going on since my dad's death, roughly 20 years ago, or coming up on 20 years, I should say. And so the sitting president sends a wreath to the deceased president on his birthday. And my dad's birthday is July 14th. It's a 30, 45-minute ceremony. It's open to the public.
17: There will also be a personal tribute today for Betty Ford, who passed away in 2011 at the age of 93. Tony Ortiz for the Michigan News Network.
0: The National Weather Service has issued a heat advisory for all of West Michigan today. A heat dome is cooking the entire Lower Peninsula. High temperatures are in the mid-90s today and tomorrow. Heat index will be more than 100 degrees. The NWS says they're expecting a moderate to major risk of heat-related impacts for people today and tomorrow. Heat advisory is in effect from noon until 8 p.m. The Michigan Department of Health and Human Services says the number of cyclosporiasis cases in the state is now 2,640. That figure is as of Monday. 44 people have been hospitalized for treatment. Now, it's an intestinal illness caused by a parasite, and it results in sudden and explosive diarrhea. No source has yet been positively identified, but Michigan's chief medical executive, Dr. Natasha Bagdasarian, says lettuce is a common product that regularly comes up during the investigation. There are cases in 44 of Michigan's 83 counties. Michigan's senior U.S. Senator Gary Peters is endorsing Congresswoman Haley Stevens of Oakland County for his office. Peters is retiring at the end of this current term. Stevens is facing Abdul El-Sayed in the Democratic primary for the Senate. Now, he says she's demonstrated to him time and time again she's a fighter. And he says that the state needs workhorses in the Senate. Now, Peters also says the Senate, quote, is not a place for on-the-job training, unquote. El-Sayed has not held elected office. That's the latest from the WKZO Newsroom. I'm Michael Arney. More news, WKZO.com.
19: A heat advisory in effect across all of West Michigan through 8 o'clock tonight. High temperatures will reach the mid-90s this afternoon with feels-like temperatures in the low triple digits. Winds will be calm from the west at 5 to 10 miles per hour. Overnight lows dropping down to the low to mid-70s. Wednesday's actually the warmest day of the week with a high near 97. Sunshine continues. The heat index should be similar, near 100. We'll continue to hold on to the 90s through Friday. Tracking West Michigan's weather, I'm Storm Team 8 meteorologist Sarah Flynn.
8: 68 in Kalamazoo under partly sunny skies and no precipitation across the region means we're sailing along on clear, dry roadways and slowing down a little bit as you approach the major arteries in downtown Kalamazoo because it's starting to get busy on this Tuesday morning commute. Kalamazoo Avenue, no surprise there, mostly from Rose Street down through the Event Center Project and on toward Westridge. Busy as that work begins to reconstruct that section of downtown Kalamazoo over the course of the next couple of years. That getting underway this week. And coming in the other direction, West Main, Stadium Drive and Oakland Drive traffic getting very heavy, merging with Michigan Avenue downtown. If it comes from the south side, we've got a slowdown on Park Street coming down Westridge Hill toward downtown Kalamazoo. But our highways, despite some construction activity here and there, no particular issues. And we've had no major delays or crashes reported. And that's an update on WKZO weather and traffic.
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8: Tuesday morning, starting off with a little bit of sunshine, not as much as yesterday, but warm nonetheless, 69 degrees now in Kalamazoo, and another hot day ahead for us today. We made 89 for a high yesterday in Kalamazoo. Today we should top that in the low 90s, and tomorrow, well, even warmer. Ken Lanfear with you, 7:42 at WKZO, where Storm Team 8 Sarah Flynn is updating our forecast for us this morning. We'll hear from her again shortly, and we're watching traffic as well. So far, so good. Busy, busy, but no major problems to report on your morning travels. Meantime, we are going to welcome State Representative and Speaker of the Michigan House of Representatives, Matt Hall, to our show in a few moments. Talk a little bit about that state budget, which was passed just before the 4th of July. Meantime, our happiest time in the morning, where we take time out to wish those celebrating birthdays, anniversaries, and, well, whatever you're celebrating, all the best. We have some anniversary wishes to pass along this morning to the Norrises. Martin and Christina are celebrating 15 years. Many of you know them as they are the owners of the Cooper Cafe just north of Kalamazoo. Happy anniversary today. Actress Jane

0: today. So best wishes to all celebrating birthdays and or anniversaries on this date. Let us know who needs to be on this celebration list as we do this each weekday morning at this time. 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Here on Kalamazoo Mornings with Ken Lanfear on 590 and 106.9 FM WKZO, where we're brought to you by Dunshee Auto Body and Frame for all your suspension alignment and brake needs. 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
0: 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By the way, record high temperature for the state in Kalamazoo, 108 degrees. Set in 1936. I think that record's going to be safe, but it will be a hot day today. More on that coming up here on WKZO. Joining us right now to talk all things legislative, Matt Hall, state representative from the Richland area and speaker of the Michigan House of Representatives, is with us. Good morning.
6: Hey, good morning.
0: Thanks so much for joining us this morning. Well, the biggest story, of course, around Lansing is probably the state budget, which passed right before the 4th of July holiday in the dawn's early light instead of the darkness of the middle of the night, which seems to usually happen. But the budget is set and done, a smaller budget than last year. That's very interesting.
6: Yeah, we worked really hard. You know, this negotiation started out where, you know, Governor Whitmer was calling for major tax increases costing hundreds of millions of dollars. And she was looking to hire another 1,000 state workers to grow government. You know, we went line by line through this budget, and ultimately, you know, we were successful in convincing her that instead we could not raise taxes, we could not take money from the state rainy day fund, and instead we could cut waste, fraud, and abuse from this budget. And we did that. We cut $800 million of waste, fraud, and abuse. We blocked every attempt at a tax increase. And we got a budget that was smaller than last year. We did that. We were more efficient. But yet we're still going to be providing, you know, very important government services. We're making bigger investments in roads to fix local roads. We're putting almost $2 billion more into education to help our schools. And so I feel pretty good about the work that we came up with to get this budget done. I think it's really the best budget that the state has had in many years.
0: Well, one of the biggest themes this year were reforms to protect access to welfare benefits and Medicaid. Do you think that was accomplished in this budget?
6: Yeah, that was a major priority for me. You know, we want to protect our different welfare programs so that they're around for many, many decades so that people that are

0: facing tough times and have a need, that there, these programs are available to them. However, what's happening is because of people that are committing fraud, and able-bodied people that, you know, young living in their parents' basements, for years and years playing video games, they're getting welfare too. And what's happening is the cost of these welfare programs is exploding. So, we're trying to protect these programs. They include, food stamps, Medicaid, and then, you know, the child care services and the autism services. And what you're seeing is, people are getting welfare, on an honor system. It's called self-attestation. So they fill out a form, they say they're eligible, and nobody checks. And what we have in place now, is a new law that says, look, you're going to have to, provide some kind of evidence through that you're eligible, and that you're here legally. And then you can get your welfare benefits that you qualify for. We're also going to be conducting checks to look for, you know, people that have died, people that are collecting in more than one state, you know, looking at tax returns to ensure that people are not declaring, you know, a lot of income, and they're lying on their forms, all kinds of things like that to make sure that, we're giving the money to the people that, truly need it. And then, you know, in other states, you're seeing all this provider fraud. You know, Michigan gets about the sixth highest, amount of autism funding from the federal government. And what you're seeing in other states are these providers are giving false information, to scam the system, where they're not providing the services, but they're billing the government for the services. You're seeing that in childcare too, where, you see these empty childcare centers in other states. We've put in language that requires them to track attendance. So, they're only going to get paid for kids that show up. That makes a lot of sense. And we want to stop the provider fraud, and I think this budget will do that.
1: Well, it's a pretty comprehensive piece of legislation that was passed. Anything that you didn't get out of this budget that maybe you wanted to see happen?
0: Well, you know, we were trying really hard to get major property tax cuts, for the people of Michigan, and we're still going to continue to work on that. I'd really like to, see property tax cuts. You know, I think, the property taxes have really been going up, and, you know, it's hard to, afford them sometimes. So we need to cut property taxes. We weren't able to get that in this deal, but I'm going to keep working on it.
1: We've been visiting this morning with State Representative Matt Hall from the Richland area and Speaker of the Michigan House of Representatives about the recently passed state budget, some of the things it contained for Michigan in this new budget. And we appreciate your time, and thanks for sharing this with us this morning.
0: Thank you.
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1: 7:54 at WKZO on Tuesday morning. Current Kalamazoo temperature 69 degrees, high in the low 90s today. Heat advisory from noon until 8 p.m. Expect another one tomorrow with either warmer temperatures in that Storm Team 8 forecast. We'll update weather and traffic up after the upcoming news here on WKZO. But right now, from the business desk, IBM's CEO this morning warning investors that its second quarter financial results will be a disappointment. Shares of IBM fell 18% in pre-market trading. The company expects to conclude the launch of its next generation of its mainframe in the second quarter. But the announcement has sent futures plummeting. On the big board, Dow futures right now are down over 350 points, and S&P futures are off 9.5. NASDAQ futures on the plus side, and 144.75 on the plus side for the NASDAQ. Stocks fell yesterday amid escalating tensions in the Middle East and rising prices of oil. At the closing bell, the Dow lost 138 yesterday. The S&P fell by 60, and the NASDAQ dropped 408 points. And as for the price of oil on the U.S. market, at $79.83 at this hour, up about a buck and a half at last check. Earnings today from some of the major banks. Bank of America posting second quarter results that beat analysts' expectations. And J.P. Morgan Chase shares were down slightly in the pre-market after the banking giant posted quarter two results. Inflation data for June due out in about half an hour from now. The latest consumer price index reading scheduled for release in just a little bit. Fed Chairman Kevin Warsh will also meet with lawmakers on Capitol Hill today as part of his two-day Humphrey Hawkins Reports on Monetary Policy. It's the first time the new Fed chief will present the central bank's semi-annual reports. And multiple state attorneys general are reportedly preparing a lawsuit to attempt to block Paramount's planned merger with Warner Brothers Discovery. The New York Times reports California is leading the lawsuit. New York, Washington State, and Connecticut, among others, will join in. And again, stocks are mixed in the pre-market trading session at this hour. Dow futures off 355, S&P futures down, NASDAQ futures up. That's the latest.
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13: The U.S. military is getting ready to put a blockade back in place around Iran's ports. I'm Dave Anthony, Fox News. It was lifted during the ceasefire. It'll be reimposed today as fighting rages on.
14: We will end up just controlling the whole thing.
15: And what
14: they're doing is being very foolish, very stupid, and they've treated people horribly.
13: And President Trump says to keep the Strait of Hormuz safe, the U.S. will charge ships 20% for passage after a third day of American strikes.
16: The U.S. pounded Iran for 5 hours last night. CENTCOM says they hit military targets across 6 different locations.
13: Fox's Aisha Hosni also reports from the White House. Iran also keeps up the attacks.
16: The IRGC carried out drone and missile strikes on U.S. military targets in Bahrain, Kuwait, and Jordan. And a Dutch shipping firm says one of its vessels was struck off the coast of Oman.
13: And Iran also hit 2 other tankers, and oil prices keep rising back up more than 2%. WTI back to about $80 a barrel. A week ago, it was 68, something the president may discuss with Iraq's new prime minister today when he visits the White House for talks, trying to deepen a financial partnership with the U.S. There's another ICE shooting being protested and investigated. This one in Biddeford, Maine, where immigration agents were trying to detain someone here illegally.
17: Maine Senator Angus King said DHS Secretary Mark Wayne Mullen told him the officer opened fire after the driver tried to use his car as a weapon against agents. He also claims the shooting victim was not the target of the arrest warrant.
13: Fox's Nate Foy, a deputy U.S. Marshal, shot and killed trying to arrest a wanted fugitive in Louisiana. That led to a long standoff until the suspect was taken into custody, then hospitalized with injuries. South Carolina gets a new senator today. Lindsey Graham's sister Darlene will be sworn in after being appointed by the governor.
18: It is such a privilege to get to finish some of his important work.
13: Darlene Graham Nordone will finish the term for Senator Graham that will last till January. 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
13: The U.S. is taking an additional step trying to keep Ebola from spreading here as the outbreak worsens in Africa.
15: The head of emergencies at the World Health Organization says the true number of Ebola cases in the Democratic Republic of Congo is much higher than officially stated, at least twice the confirmed total of 1,900 and possibly four times that number. More than 700 people have died in the current outbreak. Yesterday, the Trump administration said it would block U.S. citizens traveling home from the DRC on commercial flights. Americans will have to spend at least 21 days in a third country. Jonathan Savage, Fox News.
13: There is something else spreading here, a nasty stomach bug.
21: Michigan's Department of Health and Human Services now reporting over 2,600 cases linked to an outbreak of cyclosporiasis, a foodborne illness that causes diarrhea. At least 44 people have been hospitalized in the state. No deaths have been reported. Investigators say the outbreak could be linked to lettuce or other salad greens, but they've not ruled out other foods and have yet to single out a specific grower or supplier. Cases have been reported in more than 30 states, but Michigan appears to be the epicenter, with 1,000 more cases reported in the state since its last update on Friday. Kristen Goodwin, Fox News.
13: On Wall Street, as oil prices rise again, Dow futures go down more than 300 points, though they're up for the Nasdaq the day after a sell-off. Soccer's World Cup resumes this afternoon. France will play Spain in the first semifinal, 3 p.m. Eastern on Fox. Tomorrow it'll be Argentina versus England. Tonight, it's the baseball all-star game after a home run derby that came down to a final swing. Netflix says St. Louis Cardinal Jordan Walker hit the Derby-winning dinger to beat Philly Kyle Schwarber in the final round in Philadelphia last night. I'm Dave Anthony. This is Fox News.
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23: Westwood Little League in Kalamazoo is asking for the community's support after an act of arson caused more than an estimated $10,000 in uninsured damage to their facilities. WKZO's Ken Delaney with the details.
24: The organization says on the afternoon of July 8th, two portable restrooms at their facility on Grand Prairie Road were intentionally set on fire, causing significant damage to fencing and the scoreboard. No one was injured in the fire, but the repairs are not covered by the league's insurance. They launched an online fundraising campaign Monday called Rally for Westwood to pay for the repairs. Westwood Little League is a volunteer-run organization serving more than 500 local children each year. Registration fees, sponsorships, and fundraisers cover costs, but they say the unexpected loss of this size places a significant burden on their program. We've got a link to the online fundraising campaign in the news story on our website at WKZO.com. Ken Delaney reporting.
23: Work is now underway on the first phase of the Streets for All makeover of downtown Kalamazoo's one-way streets, and is expected to continue during construction seasons over the next 4 years at least. City Manager Malcolm Hankins says it'll be one of the largest investments in downtown in decades.
25: Today marks an important milestone for our community. The Kalamazoo Avenue Reconstruction Project is the culmination of a vision that has been discussed for generations.
23: Now, how do you minimize the impact on drivers? Utilities Director Jim Baker says they do it in small bites.
26: So we're going to be working in kind of in smaller block-by-block segments. We don't anticipate to have more than an area of probably 2 to 3 blocks under construction at any given time.
23: Anyone who drives Kalamazoo Avenue near the new sports arena has already been putting up with lane constrictions for the past 2 weeks because of the expansion of that project. Baker says their plan is to keep at least one lane open.
26: There could be times where we've got to make a utility tie-in or there's something underground that we didn't expect. If that is the case, we'll advertise that there's going to be some sort of closure and we'll advertise what that closure looks like.
23: He says there could be the closure of some of the north-south streets when they have to lay down utilities.
26: I will note that there's no plans to close Park Street. All that work was done last year and the year before, both with water and with underground electricity.
23: The work will be focused on Kalamazoo Avenue this year and next. Construction will be moving over to Michigan Avenue in the subsequent years. Well, tonight's Mega Millions jackpot is up to $637 million. That's higher than it's been in several months. Michigan Lottery's Jay Karras says the odds of winning 1 in 290 million, but the odds of winning any prize remain 1-24.
0: It's got a cash option of $278 million. It's been a little while since anybody's won that jackpot, and we're really hoping that we get a big winner in Michigan when it's all said and done tonight.
23: The Powerball jackpot for tomorrow night, $498 million. No one won big last night. If you win the jackpot or any prize, Harris says the first thing you need to do is sign the back of the ticket. If it's a large prize, he says, get a group of trusted advisors to work with you. Bronson Health Foundation has named Kalamazoo native Amy Ruthier as the Senior Director of Major Gifts and Legacy Giving. Ruthier will help expand donor engagement and philanthropic support for patient care, healthcare innovation, and community health across Southwest Michigan. She most recently served as Vice President for Institutional Advancement at Albion College. Ruthier has also held senior leadership roles at Western Michigan University, where she provided strategic leadership for recruitment, enrollment, marketing, outreach, and program expansion of the university's regional location and online credit activities. That's the latest from the WKZO Newsroom. I'm Michael Arney. More news, WKZO.com.
1: Plenty of sunshine out there today, hot and humid. It's all why a heat advisory is in effect across West Michigan through 8 o'clock tonight. High temperatures this afternoon reaching the mid-90s with heat indices into the low triple digits. We won't cool down a whole lot overnight, a low near 73, and even warmer on Wednesday, a high of 97. The 90s stick with us through Friday. We'll be a bit cooler into the weekend with rain chances returning. Tracking West Michigan's weather, I'm Storm Team 8 meteorologist Sarah Flynn.
2: 69 with scattered clouds in Kalamazoo currently. No precipitation to worry about, just the heat. Fire up the air conditioner for your morning travels and be patient along Kalamazoo Avenue. Mentioned in the news, the work is beginning on the rebuilding of Kalamazoo Avenue, and that's the busiest portion of our travels into downtown Kalamazoo this morning. Once again, as we're seeing significant backups from Rose Street west toward the business loop, so might want to think about an alternate route, North Street, Level Street, Howard Street, although Howard Street's very busy, particularly through the campus area, but other ways to get east to west across the Kalamazoo area. But despite all the orange cones around the area, we have no particular problems other than some slow travel, and no crashes have been reported so far this morning. And that's an update on WKZO weather and traffic.
3: It's a sound every Michigander knows, that 2 a.m. rhythm on the roof. 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
2: Our Hot Tuesday is underway. Hope your morning's off to a positive start. It's 8, 11, and 69 degrees in Kalamazoo at WKZO. It'll be warming up in a hurry for this afternoon's high in the low 90s. We'll check that forecast and look at traffic coming up again in the next few minutes here on WKZO. By the way, speaking of traffic, have you seen them on your travels? Billboards that have the message, federal tariffs fuel inflation. They're now along the roadside in a number of our communities, Kalamazoo and Battle Creek included. The Michigan Smart Trade Alliance is responsible for the billboards on the busy highways across our part of Michigan. And MISTA spokesman John Selleck is with us this morning on WKZO to tell us a little bit of the background about this campaign. John, good morning.
5: Good morning, Ken. Thank you so much for having me here today.
2: All right, good to have you with us. All right, so the Michigan Smart Trade Alliance has put up some billboards. Tell us the impetus for putting this campaign together.
6: Well, you know, the Smart Trade Alliance is made up of the leaders of so many of our industries that create jobs and make Michigan as strong as it can be, and that especially includes agriculture, the automotive industry, the tourism and lodging industry, the retailers, and a lot more. So groups like the Southwest Michigan Regional Chamber of Commerce and Grand Rapids Chamber of Commerce and the statewide group Mish Auto that supports all our auto manufacturers and the multitude of suppliers in Michigan that employ and give good jobs to Michiganders, they got together and said, you know, a lot of us support President Trump. We voted for President Trump, but we don't necessarily have to agree on every single issue, and tariffs is one of those things. And the way that tariff policy has been carried out has been very disruptive and confusing, and it's hard for businesses to plan around that, which impacts our bottom line on jobs. And it turns out, as you would know best, being on a radio show and talking to your community every day, it turns out voters do understand what's going on in the world. They pay close attention. So we did some polling, Ken, and the polling showed us a number of things that they understood about tariffs, like that tariffs are a tax that are paid by them. And that led to that number that we see on those billboards in your whole stretch of area from Kalamazoo to Battle Creek right now, where 74% of Michigan voters responded to our poll saying that tariffs fuel inflation. And we know the war with Iran is causing flare-ups here and there, but the tariff battle has been going on for well over a year. And we're looking for the decision makers to hear us out and to hear the needs of Michigan businesses who depend on a dependable business client to do what they do. And this wild and crazy tariff policy, these wars that we're in, essentially these battles with our biggest trading partner, Canada, are causing higher costs for all of us. And we want decision makers, people who are running for office, we want to see these polling numbers and know that they can talk to voters about this and come up with a different plan, a different trade policy that makes tariffs more predictable.
2: So when people see these billboards along the highways, John, what's the plan of action? What do you want them to do about this?
6: Well, the number one thing we want to do is make sure that when they're thinking about this in the car ride in and they're grumping about how much gas costs or how much groceries cost or how they couldn't afford that new pair of shoes at the Dick's Sporting Goods or whatever that day, they can do something about it. That's for sure. Number one, we know we're in campaign season, Ken, you know, as well as anybody. And there's a lot of people running for office. And so they're listening better than ever. So you need to talk to your local candidates that are running for office for both federal and state office. Talk to them about tariffs. You know, and tell them you understand that the president has a plan, but the Congress has the power to adjust tariffs. And we want Congress to hear these stories, not just complaining and whining. We want them to hear actual impacts of the tariff wars that we've been going through on Michigan businesses. And there's tons of businesses from large manufacturers all the way down to Main Street retailers in your area who are negatively impacted by this tariff battle. And Congress can step in and do something about it. So we want those decision makers to hear about it, so they can do something. We want our state decision makers to be talking about the same thing, because we know you're going to have more guests on the show between now and the election who are talking about costs and inflation being a problem. And voters know right now that tariffs are kind of a self-inflicted wound. We are causing as a country our costs to go up.
2: Our guest is John Selleck. He's a spokesman for the Michigan Smart Trade Alliance, which provides resources and information to businesses across Michigan. And obviously, you've talked to businesses about this topic. What do you tell businesses when they ask about this?
6: Well, it's interesting. They're so busy trying to stay afloat and find workarounds and make things better so they don't have to raise prices on consumers, but the problem is that they know it and consumers know it, that the consumers are the ones stuck with the check. In our polling, Ken, we asked voters across the state, who do you ultimately think pays for the cost of imposing these tariffs during these trade battles? And 76% said American consumers pay it. Only 10% said foreign companies who are exporting the goods in. So I think there was an idea at first that other countries or, quote, other people would be punished with these things that would create new manufacturing jobs here in America. But what voters know is they're the ones paying the bills every day. And the same poll showed that by a 2-to-1 margin, voters who are considering who to vote for this time around are less likely to support a candidate who supports the current trade policy, the disruptive up and down new tariff today, new tariff tomorrow. And especially, Ken, this battle with Canada, and sometimes on your side of the state in the West Michigan, Southwest Michigan, you may feel like you're far away from Canada, but you know, part of the reason these billboards are along I-94 is because you're on the direct pipeline straight to the biggest border crossing in North America. And we do so much trade across auto, all the agriculture in Southwest Michigan ships products to Canada, and we bring processed goods back. Those costs flow downward even to our restaurants and our lodging who buy processed foods and use them in the restaurants here in Southwest Michigan. The cycle is like, you can't get out of it. It's a network. It's all tied together. What we need is for members of Congress, people who are running for Congress, and even our state legislators, to be able to talk about tariffs as part of the cost issue. Voters know it's part of the cost issue. And the thing is, we can do something about it.
2: Well, these billboards, launched by the Michigan Smart Trade Alliance, are on highways across our area from Kalamazoo to Battle Creek up to the Lansing area. Spokesman from the Michigan Smart Trade Alliance, John Selleck's been our guest to discuss the billboard campaign and the tariffs in general. And we thank you so much for your time this morning, John.
6: Thank you, Ken. Have a good day. If you want to learn more, go to smarttradealliance.com.
2: All right. Thank you very much. On WKZO, it is 8:18.
7: News in the race for governor. President Trump has given John James his complete and total endorsement to be the next governor of Michigan. That's right. President Trump has endorsed conservative warrior John James.
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9: Congressman John James, a friend of mine for a long time, and he's doing a great job. 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So, John, I'm with you. 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
28: So now you know the rest of the story.
1: Plenty of sunshine out there today, hot and humid. It's all why a heat advisory is in effect across West Michigan through 8 o'clock tonight. High temperatures this afternoon reaching the mid-90s with heat indices into the low triple digits. We won't cool down a whole lot overnight, a low near 73, and even warmer on Wednesday, a high of 97. The 90s stick with us through Friday. We'll be a bit cooler into the weekend with rain chances returning. Tracking West Michigan's weather, I'm Storm Team 8 meteorologist Sarah Flynn.
2: 70 now under partly cloudy skies in Kalamazoo, and still very busy on our roads in the heart of downtown Kalamazoo, particularly Kalamazoo Avenue, Rose Street, past the Event Center construction to Westnage, and West Main and Stadium Drive traffic funneling into Michigan Avenue. No surprise there. There's a southbound single lane closure on the business loop coming into downtown Kalamazoo from the north. It runs from Nichols Road to West Dunkley, and it'll be in effect until the 27th. So a little bit of a slow go through the business loop coming into downtown Kalamazoo. But no major issues to report, and that's an update for now on WKZO weather and traffic.
13: 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The FIFA World Cup.
15: A semifinal round in a World Cup like never before. And the top four teams in the FIFA rankings are the only four teams left in the tournament. And another first, all four teams still standing have won previous World Cups. The reigning champion Argentina entered this tournament as number one, ahead of Spain, France, and England. Argentina plays England tomorrow. Today on Fox TV, 3 p.m. Eastern, it'll be World Cup favorite France, led by Kylian Mbappe, with 8 goals and 3 assists in this tournament versus Spain. A match that figures to feature France's explosive transitions and pace versus Spain's patient possession controlling the ball. France won its quarterfinal 2-0 over Morocco, while Spain got by Belgium 2-1. Today's match will be played in Arlington, Texas. Pre-game coverage kicks off on Fox at 2 p.m. Eastern. The winners of the semifinals will play in the final Sunday at New York-New Jersey Stadium in Rutherford, New Jersey.
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2: WKZO, Tuesday morning ahead of another hot afternoon with temperatures headed for the low 90s, 70 degrees now. In Kalamazoo at WKZO, update on weather and traffic coming up shortly here on WKZO. We'll delve more into the business world later this hour, but for now we're minutes away from a very important economic report coming out at 8:30. That's the Consumer Price Index reading, and a little over an hour away from the opening bell for the stock market to open. The Dow futures are now down 345 in the pre-market trading session. And still ahead on our show this morning, following the 9 o'clock news, our guest will be a Democratic candidate for the 4th Congressional District in the upcoming primary. Dia Paris will be joining us for a few minutes here on 590 and 106.9 FM WKZO.
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4: In the newsroom, I'm Michael Arty. Coming up, the Kalamazoo County Fair is making a comeback in August. And pedestrian deaths nationwide down 7% in 2025. Those and more coming up.
2: Tuesday morning at WKZO, 70 degrees in Kalamazoo currently, but not for long. Our temperatures heading into the 90s later on in the day today. And there's a heat advisory that kicks in about noontime and runs till 8 o'clock tonight. Expect another one of those tomorrow with even warmer temperatures in the forecast. We'll hear from Storm Teammate Sarah Flynn in a few moments and check on traffic as well on 590 and 106.9 FM WKZO, streaming at WKZO.com, and you can listen on the WKZO app as well. 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
5: Now, the rest of the story. After only 23 years, Frank Winfield's life was over. Too frail for farm work, he had taken a clerk's job in a dry goods store in Watertown, New York. It's what he had always wanted to be, even as a child, a clerk in a dry goods store. And yet the young man who had been too soft for the family farm found himself continually derided by employers and co-workers and clientele as too much of a farm boy for the big city. Moreover, the duties of his job, at least in terms of what they took out of him, were comparable to the kind he'd left behind. So, young Frank's apprenticeship at the corner store on Public Square had been insufferable from the start. And it only got worse. 14 hours a day he washed windows and swept floors, delivered packages and polished cuspidors. All of this in between humiliating encounters with customers who were much amused by the rube the store had hired. After 3 years of all work and no play, Frank, exhausted, resigned, became salesman at Bushnell's, a nearby competitor of the corner store. A little less stress, he had thought. He'd thought wrong. Now, in addition to selling merchandise all day, Frank soon found himself doubling as the store's watchdog, sleeping on an iron cot in the basement with a pistol under his pillow. And that might have been all right, except that one morning, Mr. Bushnell took Frank aside and complained that the young man was a lousy salesman, and then told him that his salary would be reduced from $10 a week to $8. The added burden of this new discouragement was more than Frank could bear. Shortly thereafter, he collapsed. A doctor was summoned. Complete rest was prescribed. So Frank, now 23, returned home, was put to bed, where he remained an invalid. But this is the rest of the story. Frank's mother, unable to keep up with farm chores and look after her son at the same time, hired a young woman from town to do the latter. Her name was Jenny Crichton. Jenny was a seamstress by trade, but having grown up with eight brothers and sisters, she had done her share of nursing, and so, enthusiastically, tenderly, patiently, and compassionately, young Jenny took vigil at Frank's bedside, feeding him when he was too weak to feed himself, encouraging him with confident words, smiling blue eyes, and over the months that followed, the young man in her care grew well again and stronger than ever, and oh yes, the two fell in love. Frank Winfield and Jenny Crichton were married in the farmhouse parlor June 11, 1876. And something else. Through Jenny's faith in her new husband discovered faith in himself. And thus armed, he returned to the dry goods battleground, to the corner store in Watertown, and emerged triumphant, as have few in the annals of retail warfare. Over the generations since, we have forgotten the New York farm boy who wanted to be a store clerk, as well as the store clerk who wanted to come home. But now, whenever you pass his century-old establishment, you'll remember Jenny, the girl who transformed a mouse into a miracle man named Frank Winfield, F.W. Woolworth, because now you know the rest of the story.
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9: The Kalamazoo County Fair is making a comeback in a few weeks at the Epic Center and the County Fairgrounds on Lake Street. The previous incarnation of the 180-year event ran into financial difficulties along with COVID-19. It was downsized to just 4-H events for the last few years, featuring animals raised by teens. Thanks to a subsidy from the Kalamazoo County Board, Parks Director Dave Rakowitz says this year it's going to be a community party once again with live entertainment, food, exhibits, and experiences.
10: We are totally focused on the future, sort of letting go of the history. That's the path that we're really working towards, of a really positive event for our community.
9: He says agriculture remains the heart of the event, with a 4-H showcase to demonstrate to urbanites exactly where their food comes from.
10: The 4-H component is strong. Livestock auction, all the different shows and participation, camping, all those things will happen as they have in the past.
9: But to draw people, they're planning the kinds of things that bring people to county fairs, like a midway in two stages, one for small acts and presentations and music on the other stage.
10: So we were able to secure an amusement company that's going to bring some carnival rides, fun houses, traditional carnival games for kids. And then on the main stage, each night we're going to have a band. And then we are going to have karaoke and other activities and entertainment throughout the day.
9: Rakowitz says there will be food vendors, because what fair would be complete without funnel cakes, corn dogs, elephant ears, and more?
10: We're going to have cotton candy, elephant ears, sausage, burgers, pretzels, chicken strips, and anything that you can fry. We understand that that's part of the experience that people want to have.
9: The 5-day event will wrap up with a rodeo Saturday night. It'll start August 4th with two dates of primarily 4-H events, and then 3 days of fun Thursday, Friday, and Saturday that week. All the information is at KalamazooCountyFair.com. Well, pedestrian deaths in 2025 were down 7%.
22: This is the third annual decrease in a row, says Adam Snyder of the Governor's Highway Safety Association. This after pedestrian deaths rose during the pandemic. Now, while we still are not back to pre-COVID levels, this is seen as a positive trend.
23: Luckily, there's been more attention focused to this issue. We're seeing more enforcement against dangerous driving. We're seeing more technology in vehicles. We're seeing more communities really take action and lower speed limits.
22: Here in Michigan, unfortunately, pedestrian deaths rose last year by 16%.
9: That's Jeff Gilbert from the Michigan News Network. If you're in the market for property, the Michigan Department of Natural Resources may have just what you're looking for. Their annual August land auction will be selling off almost 100 parcels across several counties in both peninsulas. Examples include lakefront access to Walled Lake in Novi, a 40-acre parcel near Gaylord, and forested property near Michigamme. DNR resource specialist Mike McCulloch says the money from the sales goes to the Lake Exchange Facilitation Fund. That's used to purchase other properties for the DNR.
24: Those properties are in our management boundaries. They're usually adjacent to property we currently manage within our boundary, or they add on to like a state park, boat access site, trail, something along the lines of that. So properties that we want to manage, we use with the proceeds.
9: Along with the August auction, there are also properties that are available for immediate purchase that didn't sell during previous auctions. The full list of land available can be found at michigan.gov/land for sale. That's the latest from the WKZO Newsroom. I'm Michael Arney. More news at WKZO.com.
1: News. I'm Gianna Gelosi. President Trump ordering a new set of strikes on Iranian military targets for a third straight night.
6: The U.S. pounded Iran for 5 hours last night. Also seeing reports that the IRGC carried out drone and missile strikes on U.S. military targets. All of this hours after the president said the U.S. was taking control of the strait.
1: As Fox's Aisha Hazmi announced, Supreme Court Justices Elena Kagan and Amy Coney Barrett will testify on Capitol Hill about the Supreme Court's proposed fiscal year budget, including $14 million meant to strengthen security protections for justices.
7: The U.S. Marshals Service says that in 2025, it saw a 57% increase in security incidents involving the judges.
1: That is Fox's Alex Hogan. 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
11: Plenty of sunshine out there today, hot and humid. It's all why a heat advisory is in effect across West Michigan through 8 o'clock tonight. High temperatures this afternoon reaching the mid-90s with heat indices into the low triple digits. We won't cool down a whole lot overnight, a low near 73, and even warmer on Wednesday, a high of 97. The 90s stick with us through Friday. We'll be a bit cooler into the weekend with rain chances returning. Tracking West Michigan's weather, I'm Storm Team 8 meteorologist Sarah Flynn.
12: And it's 70 under hazy, sunny skies in Kalamazoo right now at WKZO. Lots of traffic issues to watch out for. Lots of orange cones, lots of construction activity going on. Kalamazoo Avenue is a very slow go and almost a no-go at times between Rose Street and the business loop on Northwestage, heading east to west through downtown Kalamazoo. We have some backups on the east side in the vicinity of the I-94 Business Loop and Sprinkle Road. Thanks to a caller letting us know, there are lane restrictions and slowdowns along Sprinkle Road between Comstock Avenue and the Business Loop. There's also a slowdown from Sprinkle Road east of Sprinkle Road on the Business Loop. So watch for some slow traffic through that area. Howard Street, very busy. Stadium Drive area up toward Oakland Drive and through the campus area. And other than that, we have another slowdown showing up on the MDOT map on northbound Drake Road, KL Avenue, north up the hill. So a lot of areas, slow go on some of our roadways. Be very patient. I know it's hot out there. You want to get to your destination and get out of the car, but be careful and watch for slowdowns in many, many areas around the Kalamazoo Portage area at this time. So that is the latest that we know on WKZL.
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12: Tuesday the 14th of WKZO, and approaching the halfway point of this month of July already, in some mid-July heat in our summer of 2026. Low 90s today, upper 90s tomorrow, 90s in afternoons right on through the week, it appears. Doesn't look like there's much rain, if any, in sight until maybe the weekend.
2: 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We'll update the forecast again shortly. We're watching traffic. A lot of issues out there this morning. A lot of slow goes because of various issues, mainly orange cones and construction activity. So try to be patient as you can in the heat if you've got to travel around downtown Kalamazoo. Expressways, though, are moving pretty well. That's a good thing. It's Farmers Market morning in Kalamazoo. They're underway on Bank Street till 1 o'clock this afternoon if you need some produce. And tonight is the Texas Corners Farmers Market in Texas Township from 4 until 7. And just a reminder that the Kalamazoo Public Schools hosting a series of hiring events this week to prepare for the 2026-27 school year, which is coming up in a few very short weeks.

0: Kalamazoo Public Schools hosting these hiring events this week at their Howard Street Administration Building. 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
4: I'm Beth Fisher. It's going to be another hot day. The National Weather Service has issued a heat advisory for the entire Lower Peninsula. Heat index values up to 105 are expected. The advisory is in effect from noon to 8 p.m. Health officials suggest drinking plenty of fluids, staying in air-conditioned rooms, and staying out of the sun. There's also an extreme heat warning for the Upper Peninsula. State health officials may finally have a prime suspect in Michigan's massive ongoing stomach parasite outbreak. The Department of Health and Human Services announced that early investigation results point directly to lettuce or salad greens as the likely source. Total cases of cyclosporiasis have now climbed to more than 2,600. Officials say while investigators haven't traced the bug to a specific grower or supplier, lettuce is the common denominator. Tonight's Mega Millions jackpot is $637 million. Wednesday's Powerball, $498 million. I'm Beth Fisher for the Michigan News Network.
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7: Plenty of sunshine out there today, hot and humid. It's all why a heat advisory is in effect across West Michigan through 8 o'clock tonight. High temperatures this afternoon reaching the mid-90s with heat indices into the low triple digits. We won't cool down a whole lot overnight, a low near 73, and even warmer on Wednesday, a high of 97. The 90s stick with us through Friday. We'll be a bit cooler into the weekend with rain chances returning. Tracking West Michigan's weather, I'm Storm Team 8 meteorologist Sarah Flynn.
0: 70 in Kalamazoo under hazy, sunny skies. Very busy conditions on our main arteries in and around the Kalamazoo and surrounding areas. Still seeing some slowdowns in Oakwood on Oakland Drive near the Whites Road and Parkview Avenue intersections this morning, where they've had some issues, of course, this week after a couple of utility poles were knocked down last week. And checking on traffic on the highways, don't forget there's a left lane closure on I-94 westbound from Westnage Avenue to the I-94-131 interchange. And then the work going on 131 itself, one lane only from the overpass at West Milam to the overpass at Michigan Avenue North, and a couple of ramp closings at Stadium Drive and at 131 and 994, that is. The northbound 131 ramp to westbound 94 remains closed, as does the ramp from westbound 94 to northbound 131. 9th Street listed as one of the alternatives, but there's a lot of construction activity going on 9th Street, if you haven't noticed lately. And Drake Road, another alternate, but that's

0: been very busy on travel scene this morning, but we have no major problems and no crashes have been reported despite all the work going on out there and all the traffic backups. But for now, that's an update on WKZO weather and traffic, and brought to you by Leister Exteriors, which reminds you that summer is a great time for a new roof, windows, siding, gutters, or deck. 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
0: 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It is 8:53 and 70 degrees in Kalamazoo. Rising very quickly after the noon hour when a heat advisory goes into effect. And we're going to end up somewhere in the low 90s this afternoon. Another update of that forecast and a check of traffic coming up after the news update coming up in about 6 minutes from right now. And the latest from the WKZO newsroom. By the way, the Kalamazoo Symphony Orchestra will have another one of their candlelight concerts in the Radisson Plaza Hotel Ballroom coming up tomorrow evening beginning at 7. And it's KSO by Candlelight, 80s and more. 80s hits performed, the music of such artists as David Bowie, Whitney Houston, Prince, and others. The Radisson Ballroom transforms into a magical concert venue for these events if you've never been to one before. And there's one coming up again at 7 tomorrow night at the Radisson Plaza Arcadia Ballroom. I'm pretty sure it's air-conditioned. If you're interested in a couple of tickets for that event tomorrow night, talk to me at 269-382-4280 between now and 10 o'clock this morning here in the studio on WKZO. Meantime, IBM by itself is poised to slice 425 points off the Dow Jones Industrial Average in early trading today. As we check the latest from the business desk, in recent trading, IBM was down about 69 points after warning of weaker than expected revenue and profit margins. As for the numbers in this final half hour that we're approaching of the pre-market trading session, the Dow right now is down 96 points. It was down over 350 about an hour or so ago. But S&P futures have bumped up into positive territory, up 24.5. We'll tell you why in just a moment. And NASDAQ futures are up 342 in the pre-market trading session, a little over half an hour to go. S&P futures up this morning after the June inflation data released a little bit ago came in weaker than expected. Traders also assessed rising oil prices and a number of corporate earnings releases earlier today. This comes after the president said on Monday he would reinstate a blockade on Iranian shipping through the Strait of Hormuz. The U.S. crude has topped $80 a barrel right now on the world markets. It is at $80.53 right now, West Texas Intermediate, on the U.S. market. So more numbers on the market when we get around to that opening bell, again coming up in a little over half an hour from now. Well, that loyalty program may save you money, but it could be costly when it comes to your online security.
7: 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And that savings may come with a hidden cost, your personal information. 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One tip, use a separate email just for rewards accounts, maybe a separate phone number too. That way, if your information is leaked, your primary contact information may still be protected. I'm Daria Albinger.
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13: I'm Dave Anthony, Fox News. The blockade on Iran's ports that President Trump lifted during the ceasefire goes back in place after fighting flared back up.
14: And it's a blockade not for anybody but Iran. In other words, anybody doing business with Iran can't go through. Everyone else will be able to go through.
13: But Iran insists it remains the guardian of the Strait of Hormuz.
15: There's been a flurry of Iran firing on commercial shipping, where the Dutch shipper Stolt Tankers now confirms that one of their tankers, flagged the Stolt Magnesium, flagged out of Liberia, was hit. United Arab Emirates had two tankers who were hit. One crew member was killed. Strikes on commercial shipping prompted the U.S. to launch strikes up and down the coast of Iran. As the president says, the U.S. is going to take control of the strait and charge 20% reimbursement for security.
13: Fox's Mike Tobin in Tel Aviv. The price of oil is rising back up today, more than 3%. WTI back to $80 a barrel. Last week it was 68. That dropped back down to pre-Iran conflict levels that brought gas prices down too. And that's why we just got a June inflation report showing an overall consumer price decline.
16: We came down 0.4%. So negative read on the headline month to month. We were looking for 0.1% to the downside. We got 0.4.
13: And Fox Business Network Cheryl Cassoni also reports the annual CPI inflation rate for June also dropped from May's 4.2% to 3.5%. And that's something the new Federal Reserve Chairman Kevin Warsh will be asked about an hour from now when he testifies at a House hearing on the economy. This afternoon, two Supreme Court justices will testify at a Senate hearing, Elena Kagan and Amy Coney Barrett.
17: They're expected to testify on the court's proposed fiscal year 2027 budget amid efforts to beef up security. The U.S. Marshals Service says that in 2025, it saw a 57% increase in security incidents involving the judges. U.S. Marshals Service says it investigated more than 1,000 serious threats.
13: Fox's Alex Hogan. 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
13: A wanted fugitive captured in Louisiana, but not before a gunfight that left a deputy U.S. Marshal dead as they tried to make the arrest in Alexandria. That led to a long standoff, but it ended with the injured suspect taken into custody and hospitalized in Maine. That's an anti-ICE protest in Biddeford after a deadly immigration enforcement shooting.
20: Maine Independent Senator Angus King said he was told by Secretary of Homeland Security Mark Wayne Mullen the motorist shot and killed by an ICE agent was not the subject of a federal warrant being executed. The man killed is said to be a Colombian native who moved his car during a confrontation with agents that was deemed provocative.
21: The term the secretary used was weaponized the vehicle. He was shot by
1: an ICE agent.
20: Senator King said he was told the man killed was ordered to leave the country, but at least two advocacy groups claim he was legally allowed to work in the U.S. The actual target of the warrant has not been revealed. Gernal Scott, Fox News.
13: Now, others here illegally have been detained and a missing girl found.
17: A federal task force announcing that they have rescued a girl who had been missing for 4 months and arrested two illegal migrants suspected of holding her. Police say they acted on a tip and found her outside a home with a number of men. And as they moved in, one of the men rushed them, causing him to be tased and arrested, along with another man who was found to be in the U.S. illegally. The U.S. Marshal for the District of Arizona saying, quote, "This recovery is another reminder that anonymous tips, strong partnerships, and determined investigators save lives."
13: That's Fox's Carly Shimkus on Wall Street. The market's mixed the morning after a sell-off. Dow futures are down more than 100 points, but the NASDAQ, they are up about 200. It's down to the semifinals at soccer's World Cup. Spain plays France this afternoon, 3 p.m. Eastern. Tomorrow, Argentina versus England. I'm Dave Anthony, and this is Fox News.
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21: The Kalamazoo Department of Public Safety has identified the victim of this past Saturday's deadly shooting in the 700 block of Northwest Lynch Avenue. WKZO's Ken Delaney has the details.
22: Just before 3 a.m. Saturday, KDPS officers responded to reports of shots fired in the Northwest Lynch Avenue area. While officers were responding, they learned 21-year-old Vontavian Arquis Dewan Jackson of Kalamazoo had been shot. Jackson was transported by private vehicle to a local hospital with life-threatening injuries, where he later died. KDPS tells us detectives continue to investigate the circumstances surrounding the shooting and are working to identify everyone involved. Investigators believe there may have been individuals who witnessed the incident or have information that's not yet been shared with police. Ken Delaney reporting.
21: Bond for a Cassopolis man set at $1 million in Cass County after he was arrested over the 4th of July weekend for a shooting and for an assault. 33-year-old William Werner was arrested after he crashed his car into a pole, got out, and assaulted a woman. Werner is also accused of shooting at a car occupied by two adults and four kids just over 2 miles away from where he crashed. Sheriff's deputies say the names of the victims will not be released. A special ceremony will take place later today in Grand Rapids to honor former President Gerald Ford.
23: The ceremony involves the laying of wreaths this morning at the tomb of Gerald R. Ford at the Ford Presidential Museum on what would have been his 113th birthday. I had a chance to talk with his daughter, Susan Ford Bales, and I asked her about the origin of this ceremony to honor her father.
24: Well, the ceremony has been going on since my dad's death, roughly 20 years ago, or coming up on 20 years, I should say. And so the sitting president sends a wreath to the deceased president on his birthday. And my dad's birthday is July 14th. It's a 30, 45-minute ceremony. It's open to the public.
23: There will also be a personal tribute today for Betty Ford, who passed away in 2011 at the age of 93. Tony Ortiz for the Michigan News Network.
21: The National Weather Service has issued a heat advisory for all of West Michigan today. A heat dome is cooking the entire Lower Peninsula. High temperatures are in the mid-90s today and tomorrow. Heat index will be more than 100 degrees. The NWS says they're expecting a moderate to major risk of heat-related impacts for people today and tomorrow. Heat advisory is in effect from noon until 8 p.m. The Michigan Department of Health and Human Services says the number of cyclosporiasis cases in the state is now 2,640. That figure is as of Monday. 44 people have been hospitalized for treatment. Now, it's an intestinal illness caused by a parasite, and it results in sudden and explosive diarrhea. No source has yet been positively identified, but Michigan's chief medical executive, Dr. Natasha Bagdasarian, says lettuce is a common product that regularly comes up during the investigation. There are cases in 44 of Michigan's 83 counties. Michigan's senior U.S. Senator Gary Peters is endorsing Congresswoman Haley Stevens of Oakland County for his office. Peters is retiring at the end of this current term. Stevens is facing Abdul El Sayed in the Democratic primary for the Senate. Now, he says she's demonstrated to him time and time again she's a fighter. And he says that the state needs workhorses in the Senate. Now, Peters also says the Senate, quote, is not a place for on-the-job training, unquote. El Sayed has not held elected office. That's the latest from the WKZO Newsroom. I'm Michael Arney. More news, WKZO.com.
1: Plenty of sunshine out there today, hot and humid. It's all why a heat advisory is in effect across West Michigan through 8 o'clock tonight. High temperatures this afternoon reaching the mid-90s with heat indices into the low triple digits. We won't cool down a whole lot overnight, a low near 73, and even warmer on Wednesday, a high of 97. The 90s stick with us through Friday. We'll be a bit cooler into the weekend with rain chances returning. Tracking West Michigan's weather, I'm Storm Team 8 meteorologist Sarah Flynn.
0: And the temperature moving up quickly now, 77 degrees in Kalamazoo at WKZO. And checking on traffic's been a very, very busy morning on our area roadways, particularly in the heart of downtown Kalamazoo, where we're still seeing major slowdowns along Kalamazoo Avenue between Rose Street and the Business Loop through the Event Center construction project. Of course, the work getting underway to rebuild that whole Kalamazoo Avenue section downtown getting underway just this week. Still very busy on the other side on eastbound Michigan Avenue coming off West Main Street. Also, Westridge, from downtown out toward the south side, very busy. And we've got some slowdowns on Sprinkle Road near East Main and near the Business Loop to contend with. And no major problems on our highways reported. Lots of construction activity, of course, here and there through Kalamazoo, Portage, and Battle Creek as well on 94 and 131. But all in all, despite some slow travel, we have no reports of any major problems and no crashes have been reported. And that's an update on WKZO weather and traffic.
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0: Well, I guess the code word on our weather this week is going to be H-O-T. That would be hot. And it's warming up in a hurry out there. We're already pushing 80 degrees just after 9 o'clock in the morning on Tuesday, July 14, 2026. But we hope you're staying cool and that your week is off to a positive start, having put the latest Monday in the rearview mirror, hopefully with a smile. Ken Lanphier with you on 590 and 106.9 FM WKZO. We just fell short of an official 90-degree temperature reading in Kalamazoo yesterday. 89 was our high officially in Kalamazoo, but we may soar well past that today with Storm Team 8 meteorologist Sarah Flynn telling us that the forecast is calling for temperatures into the 90s today, well into the 90s tomorrow, and pretty much every afternoon this week we're going to experience the 90s. We've been talking about the record temperatures for these dates this week and how it was blistering hot this week in the year 1936. And keep in mind, I don't think there was air conditioning in buildings or homes at that point. But at this date, in 1936, it reached a record 108 degrees here in Kalamazoo. I think that record's going to be safe for today, but I guess you never know for sure. But hot conditions, take precautions, stay hydrated, and a heat advisory in effect starting at about noon till 8 o'clock tonight. Expect another one of those with even hotter temperatures in the forecast for tomorrow. We'll hear again this morning from Sarah Flynn from Storm Team 8 about our weather. We're watching traffic. It's been kind of a slow, frustrating drive for many this morning. A lot of traffic trying to dodge orange cones and the like. and we'll update the situation out there on those roads in the next few minutes as well. Coming up, we have some news from the entertainment world. Alice Cooper is coming back to Kalamazoo as part of his upcoming tour. We'll have the latest on that coming up. Kim Komando is ahead in this hour. Her morning tech update is coming up, and she'll talk about how you can stop yourself from scrolling endlessly with your phone or your iPad, and it doesn't cost very much to do that. We'll hear from Kim later on in this hour. Wall Street will be getting underway in just a little bit. Stocks are kind of mixed. We're expecting, or at least some experts are expecting, losses today for the Dow based on some statements made by IBM CEO this morning. And, of course, we've got some news to share with you on the health beat, including the Red Cross putting the word out about a desperate need for blood donations, not only here but across the country. So much to get to this morning, Tuesday, July 14, 2026, Michigan's Big Show coming up at 10 here on Kalamazoo Mornings with Ken Lanphier on 590 and 106.9 FM WKZO.
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1: Plenty of sunshine out there today, hot and humid. It's all why a heat advisory is in effect across West Michigan through 8 o'clock tonight. High temperatures this afternoon reaching the mid-90s with heat indices into the low triple digits. We won't cool down a whole lot overnight, a low near 73, and even warmer on Wednesday, a high of 97. The 90s stick with us through Friday. We'll be a bit cooler into the weekend with rain chances returning. Tracking West Michigan's weather, I'm Storm Team 8 meteorologist Sarah Flynn.
0: 77 in Kalamazoo with hazy sunshine, and still a slow go on many of our downtown Kalamazoo roadways. Highways moving pretty well, busy, but moving without major slowdowns. Even in some of the construction areas, things are moving about as well as can be expected, but we have no major issues as far as delays or crashes go. 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
10: Michigan basketball guard L.J. Kaysen has entered the transfer portal, becoming the first Wolverine to leave the program since the departure of head coach Dusty May. Kaysen, who missed the Wolverines' championship run with a torn ACL, averaged 8 points per game last season and shot 40% from three. A lawsuit filed by former Michigan football assistant coach Chris Partridge accuses the school of working to hide details of the program's sign-stealing scandal. The lawsuit also alleges that U of M knew of ex-head football coach Sharon Moore's affair years before it came to light. The lawsuit comes as the future of athletic director Ward Manuel remains in doubt, with the Board of Regents set to meet on Thursday in Traverse City. Four Tigers will represent the team at tonight's MLB All-Star Game in Philadelphia. Riley Green will bat eighth and play left field. Dylan Dingler, Kevin McGonigal, and honorary pick Justin Verlander will join him. I'm Luke Sloan for the Michigan News Network.
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0: On WKZO, Tuesday morning, July 14. Joining us in the studio for a few minutes, Democratic candidate for the House of Representatives in Congressional District Number 4 in the August primary, which, if I read the calendar right, is 3 weeks from today. It is coming up very quickly. Yeah, Paris is with us here in the studio on WKZO. Good morning.
16: Hey, good morning, Ken. Thanks for having me.
0: Well, pleasure to meet you. And let's hear a little bit about you for those who may not be familiar with you or your campaign.
16: Absolutely. So my name's Diop Harris. I was born and raised in Battle Creek, just down the road. A lifelong member of the Nattawa-Sippi here in Banda Potawatomi. And I'm running to be your next congressperson from the 4th District here in Michigan. Born and raised in Battle Creek to a humble household. I was born on Medicaid in a Section 8 apartment. We had $30 disposable monthly income at the time. I remember mom's WIC payments. I remember dad's food stamps. Born into Carl Terrace Apartments in Battle Creek, and then moved over in the north side of Battle Creek where I lived most of my life. Attended Wilson, Verona, WK, as well as graduated from Battle Creek. Went on to Washington, D.C., worked at Americans for Financial Reform, fighting for Main Street consumers in the face of Wall Street wealth extraction, and then moved on to work for Senator Sherrod Brown on Capitol Hill, where I was a legislative staffer for the Dignity of Work Senator.
0: And what led you to put your hat in the ring, so to speak, for a congressional seat in Washington?
16: Yeah, it was seeing my mom as a public servant, as a tribal council person for the last 16 years, and seeing her just spend her blood, sweat, and tears and focus that all on the people, and wanting to do that myself, step into those footsteps of leadership, and understanding that we needed a voice from Southwest Michigan in that federal space. I've seen dedicated community members do the work at the ground level. Folks in statewide coalitions represent our side of the state. But in D.C., there's no one that live like us that understand the way that we live. And I believe that our voices go unheard. So at first, I believe that I needed that. I thought that that experience needed to be heard at the staffer level. But when I realized, when we have members of Congress who vote the other way, no matter if the public opinion is 2/3 approving of universal health care, I believe that we needed members of Congress that were going to vote in support of the people. And given that here in my hometown, we had a chance to bring that representation, then I was going to put my name in the hat.
0: We're visiting in the studio with Diop Harris. He's a candidate for House of Representatives in the 4th Congressional District in the upcoming primary. And as you've been campaigning around our area, what are voters telling you are the big issues on their minds?
16: The light bill's too high, the rent bill's too high, and the cost of health care is skyrocketing. I was knocking in parts of our district just yesterday and talking to a mother whose cost of insurance is getting to the point where they literally cannot afford it. And so having to disrupt the care for her own daughter to take on more hours at work. And I'm hearing that all across the district, even in my own family. One of my aunts is now having to send her husband into care to take care of his Alzheimer's that he's dealing with, and dealing with the threats of having to maybe get divorced, to become his caretaker, or to sell off their family home to be able to afford monthly payments. You know, folks are looking for universal care option so that folks don't have to spend an arm and a leg when they need an arm and a leg taken care of. So I'm hearing folks wanting someone that's going to fight for Medicare for all. someone that is going to stand up to the energy utility companies, fight for consumers and not consumers' energy, to bring down the cost of energy, and to fight for green energy projects that are going to work for us, and to hold this administration accountable, including by abolishing ICE, protecting farm workers here in our district, and to ensure that we have a government that actually works for us.
0: One thing that many voters have been very vocal about, things that they don't want, are data centers. Have you heard discussion about that on the campaign trail?
16: Absolutely. And just last night, we were at the Cooper Township board meeting, hearing from residents on this issue. We're hearing in Gunplant Township, Door Township. I could go on about the data center proposals that are around our district. I'm in support of a moratorium. Put a halt on these data centers to ensure that we have legislation that protects us, us consumers, our data from the tech companies, protects our environment, our land, our air, and our water for the next seven generations, and protects us and our labor in the workforce to ensure that, you know, if we're seeing projects around the country, including in Dowagiac, we're seeing the rollout of humanoid robots in data centers. So we're seeing our jobs being taken away as well. So we need to ensure that folks are being, that we are being protected, and we're putting a halt to these data centers.
0: You are not accepting campaign contributions from corporations or PACs. How are you funding this campaign?
16: The people are stepping up. You know, we're being supported by community members who believe in our movement, and they're joining that movement. We don't need to take corporate PAC money, and yet we're the first campaign to get on the ballot. We are out, you know, we're punching above our weight in terms of social media. We don't need to spend hundreds of thousands of dollars on ad campaigns if we can get people to join our movement organically. We're doing that through our grassroots movement across all six counties, and we're continuing to build each and every minute.
0: We've been visiting in the studio with Yap Harris, candidate for the U.S. House of Representatives in Congressional District Number 4 here in Southwest Michigan. And thank you for dropping by to see us. Pleasure meeting you and hearing a little bit about your campaign.
16: Thank you so much, Ken. And just before I leave, if you want to learn more about our campaign, you can go to democracyisourpower.com. That's our website. DEOP stands for Democracy is Our Power, and we need to use it this August 4th. So thank you so much, Ken, for having
0: thanks
16: us.
0: Thanks for being with us on WKZO this morning.
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0: 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From the entertainment world on this Tuesday morning, Alice Cooper is still rocking and rolling. He's not slowing down.
26: No more Mr. Nice Guy. No more Mr. Clean. No more.
27: The musician announced a fall 2026 North American tour featuring his Alice's Attic setup that he debuted last year during a co-headlining tour with Judas Priest. The trek kicks off October the 27th in Clearwater, Florida, and runs through November the 21st in Reno, Nevada. Tickets are on sale now. I'm Mark Mayfield.
0: And yes, it's true. Alice Cooper's coming back to Kalamazoo this fall. Part of that upcoming tour will include a stop at the Wings Event Center on Saturday, November 7th. And tickets go on sale to the public at 10 a.m. on Friday. And the other big concert announcement yesterday was that KC and the Sunshine Band are coming to DeVos Performance Hall in Grand Rapids on September the 27th. And tickets for that show go on sale this Friday at 10 a.m. as well. Well, in an interview with the New York Times, Mick Jagger of the Rolling Stones rejects talking politics with his audience.
2: The iconic Rolling Stones lead singer is saying he is much more concerned about making people feel good at his concerts. In part of an interview with the New York Times, the podcast host was asking Mick Jagger about singer Bruce Springsteen, who has repeatedly slammed President Trump during his latest tour. The host says Springsteen clearly sees his job as engaging in a meaningful back and forth with fans, but he wants them to leave concerts feeling like it was worth it. Also telling the New York Times about the new Rolling Stones album, he talked about his life, fame, aging. And at 82 years old, Mick Jagger said he knows that any performance could be his last, but he wants to keep on doing it. And he does hope that there will be another Rolling Stones tour soon.
0: In 2024, Mick Jagger criticized Louisiana Governor Jeff Landry's conservative policies, joking that the governor was trying to take us back to the Stone Age. Landry fired back, saying the only person who might remember the Stone Age is Mick Jagger. Stories making news on the entertainment scene on 590 and 106.9 FM WKZO.
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13: 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Coming up, Westwood Little League in Kalamazoo needs community support after arson damaged more than $10,000 in their facilities. And work now underway to reconstruct Kalamazoo Avenue.
21: 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A new smartphone runs $1,000 or more. 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
13: Westwood Little League in Kalamazoo is asking for the community's support after an act of arson caused more than an estimated $10,000 in uninsured damage to their facilities. WKZO's Ken Delaney with the details.
22: The organization says on the afternoon of July 8th, two portable restrooms at their facility on Grand Prairie Road were intentionally set on fire, causing significant damage to fencing and the scoreboard. No one was injured in the fire, but the repairs are not covered by the league's insurance. They launched an online fundraising campaign Monday called rally for Westwood to pay for the repairs. Westwood Little League is a volunteer-run organization serving more than 500 local children each year. Registration fees, sponsorships, and fundraisers cover cost, but they say the unexpected loss of this size places a significant burden on their program. We've got a link to the online fundraising campaign in the news story on our website at WKZO.com. Ken Delaney reporting.
13: Work is now underway on the first phase of the Streets for All makeover of downtown Kalamazoo's one-way streets, and is expected to continue during construction seasons over the next 4 years at least. City Manager Malcolm Hankins says it'll be one of the largest investments in downtown in decades.
1: Today marks an important milestone for our community. The Kalamazoo Avenue Reconstruction Project is the culmination of a vision that has been discussed for generations.
13: Now, how do you minimize the impact on drivers? Utilities Director Jim Baker says they do it in small bites.
5: So we're going to be working in kind of in smaller block-by-block segments. We don't anticipate to have more than an area of probably 2 to 3 blocks under construction at any given time.
13: Anyone who drives Kalamazoo Avenue near the new sports arena has already been putting up with lane constrictions for the past 2 weeks because of the expansion of that project. Baker says their plan is to keep at least one lane open.
5: There could be times where we've got to make a utility tie-in or there's something underground that we didn't expect. If that is the case, we'll advertise that there's going to be some sort of closure and we'll advertise what that closure looks like.
13: He says there could be the closure of some of the north-south streets when they have to lay down utilities.
5: I will note that there's no plans to close Park Street. All that work was done last year and the year before, both with water and with underground electricity.
13: The work will be focused on Kalamazoo Avenue this year and next. Construction will be moving over to Michigan Avenue in the subsequent years. Well, tonight's Mega Millions jackpot is up to $637 million. That's higher than it's been in several months. Michigan Lottery's Jay Karras says the odds of winning 1 in 290 million, but the odds of winning any prize remain 1 in 24.
6: It's got a cash option of $278 million. It's been a little while since anybody's won that jackpot, and we're really hoping that we get a big winner in Michigan when it's all said and done tonight.
13: The Powerball jackpot for tomorrow night, $498 million. No one won big last night. If you win the jackpot or any prize, Harris says the first thing you need to do is sign the back of the ticket. If it's a large prize, he says get a group of trusted advisors to work with you. Bronson Health Foundation has named Kalamazoo native Amy Ruthier as the Senior Director of Major Gifts and Legacy Giving. Ruthier will help expand donor engagement and philanthropic support for patient care, healthcare innovation, and community health across Southwest Michigan. She most recently served as Vice President for Institutional Advancement at Albion College. Ruthier has also held senior leadership roles at Western Michigan University, where she provided strategic leadership for recruitment, enrollment, marketing, outreach, and program expansion of the university's regional location and online credit activities. That's the latest from the WKZO Newsroom. I'm Michael Arney. More news, WKZO.com.
7: News. I'm Therese Crowley. Iran took a five-hour pounding in a third straight night of CENTCOM airstrikes, retaliation for attacking more commercial ships in the Strait of Hormuz.
8: We're taking out all of their capability for anything having to do with the strait, with the Hormuz Strait.
7: President Trump says the U.S. now controls the strait. Lindsey Graham's sister Darlene will be sworn in this afternoon to fill out the rest of his South Carolina Senate term. Senator Ted Cruz urging the Senate to pass Graham's oil sanctions on Russia to hasten peace with Ukraine.
9: Rename it the Lindsey Graham Russia Accountability Bill. We ought to pass it into law. That's a legacy because this man ferociously loved this country, and I consider it an incredible honor that I got to be his colleague for the last 14 years.
7: Graham said he could see the prospect of peace on his final trip to Ukraine right before his death. America's listening to Fox News.
23: Plenty of sunshine out there today, hot and humid. It's all why a heat advisory is in effect across West Michigan through 8 o'clock tonight. High temperatures this afternoon reaching the mid-90s with heat indices into the low triple digits. We won't cool down a whole lot overnight, a low near 73, and even warmer on Wednesday, a high of 97. The 90s stick with us through Friday. We'll be a bit cooler into the weekend with rain chances returning. Tracking West Michigan's weather, I'm Storm Team 8 meteorologist Sarah Flynn.
0: 77 degrees with hazy sunshine currently in Kalamazoo at WKZO. Checking on traffic around the Kalamazoo Portage area. Still have the major slowdowns along Kalamazoo Avenue in downtown Kalamazoo. And significant slowdowns through a long stretch of Sprinkle Road all the way from Eastwood down past I-94 into Portage. So expect a little extra travel time through that area. But we remain without major issues as far as delays or crashes go across the Kalamazoo Portage area. Watch for eastbound 94 slowdowns east of Battle Creek to I-69 for construction work going on through that area. And that's an update for now on WKZO Weather and Traffic, brought to you by the Arts Council of Greater Kalamazoo. 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
0: Well, despite an up and down futures trading session, Wall Street has opened on the plus side on this Tuesday morning. The Dow right now up 34 points in the opening minutes of today's session at 52,546.98. S&P 500 and NASDAQ also opening in positive territory this morning. And we'll have more on the business scene and those numbers from Wall Street coming up in the next few minutes here on WKZO. And we're brought to you by the Barn Theater, celebrating the 80th season. For main stage ticket information or rehearsal shed reservations, check out thebarntheaterschool.org. And playing this week through the 19th is Disney's Frozen the Musical. And on the health beat this morning, the American Red Cross in search of blood donors. The Red Cross says the national blood supply is down to 25%, and they need people to step up and roll up their sleeves.
16: They say it's typical for donations to drop off in summer months. There are fewer blood drives, but the need for blood explodes when the weather is nice and we're out doing activities that, if they don't go as planned, may require blood. The American Red Cross says the average person has up to 12 pints of blood pumping through their body, so a one-pint donation won't really make a difference to you, but it can help up to three people. So maybe roll up your sleeve today. I'm Bree Tennis.
0: The next blood drive here in the Kalamazoo area will be hosted by the Red Cross tomorrow at 5640 Venture Court in Kalamazoo from 11 a.m. until 5 p.m. Find out more information and about upcoming blood drives in and around the Kalamazoo area so you can help at redcrossblood.org. Well, speaking of summertime activities, Conair is recalling thousands of grills.
2: This is House Call for Health. A recall could interrupt some summer grilling. The Consumer Product Safety Commission says Conair is recalling more than 12,000 Cuisinart Propel Plus and 4-burner 3-in-1 gas grills because the tempered glass window in the pizza oven can shatter during use, potentially causing a serious injury from lacerations. The grills were sold through Lowe's, Walmart, and Cuisinart's online site from December of 2024 through May of this year. The CPSC says consumers should immediately stop using the grill and visit Conair's website to see if their grill is part of the recall. For more health news, go to foxnewshealth.com. House Call for Health. I'm Lisa Brady, Fox News.
0: A new study links several birth control drugs.

0: findings are published in JAMA Network Open. Sue Guzman, Fox News.
1: A new study suggests that so-called magic mushrooms may one day offer a new treatment for a widespread eating disorder.
2: In the study, scientists at the Center for Psychedelic Research at Imperial College in London wanted to see if psilocybin, the mind-altering compound in magic mushrooms, could help people with long-term anorexia. They recruited 21 women who had lived with the illness for an average of 11 years and hadn't found a lasting relief from previous treatments. Over 6 weeks, the women received 3 oral doses of psilocybin. Then they were checked in on at 2 weeks, 3 months, 6 months, and a year. By the end of the study, the team found that their average eating disorder symptom scores were lower at every follow-up point. 3 months later, 48% of participants had scores similar to those seen in people without an eating disorder. Still, researchers cautioned that more study is needed. Gianna Gelosi, Fox News.
1: And yet another poll finding that most Americans support banning social media for kids under 16.
3: The Pew Research Center surveyed nearly 10,000 adults across the nation, finding that 56% of those asked are in favor of such a ban. The poll also finding that most Americans also want greater parental consent requirements and age verification on sites. Interestingly, this is one issue both Democrats and Republicans agree on. A majority of both favor the bans. Gary Baumgarten, Fox News.
1: And for pet owners, the FDA has recalled 2 lots of Pedigree canned wet dog food because it may contain sharp fragments of plastic or metal. The 13.2-ounce cans of Pedigree high-protein chopped chicken and duck failed quality control by parent company Mars Petcare and were supposed to be destroyed by a third party, but the food was fraudulently funneled back into the marketplace and sold to unknowing customers. The lots recalled are listed on the company's website. That's the latest on the Health Beat this morning.
4: A night at the movies or a trip to the museum could be doing more for your body than you realize. I'm Cooper Lawrence, health and wellness expert, and this is all well and good. Researchers from the Institute of Science Tokyo tracked 1,900 adults aged 50 and over, and they found that people who took part in cultural activities every few months or more had a physiological age at least 3 to 5 years younger than those who did not enjoy cultural experiences. The study also found that for every 1 point of increase in a person's cultural engagement score, it was linked to a month more physiological age. The researchers stress this doesn't prove cause and effect, but they say spending time at the cinema, theater, concerts, museums, or galleries may support healthier aging in ways that could rival regular physical activity. I'm Cooper Lawrence, and this is All Well and Good.
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6: I'm Beth Fisher. It's going to be another hot day. The National Weather Service has issued a heat advisory for the entire Lower Peninsula. Heat index values up to 105 are expected. Health officials suggest drinking plenty of fluids, staying in air-conditioned rooms, and staying out of the sun. There's also an extreme heat warning for the UP. State health officials may finally have a prime suspect in Michigan's massive ongoing stomach parasite outbreak. The Department of Health and Human Services announced that early investigation results point directly to lettuce or salad greens as the likely source of the illness. Total cases of cyclosporiasis have now climbed to more than 2,600. Officials say while investigators haven't traced the bug to a specific grower or supplier yet, lettuce is the common denominator. Tonight's Mega Millions is $637 million. Wednesday's Powerball, $498 million. I'm Beth Fisher for the Michigan News Network.
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9: Plenty of sunshine out there today, hot and humid. It's all why a heat advisory is in effect across West

0: Michigan through 8 o'clock tonight. High temperatures this afternoon reaching the mid-90s with heat indices into the low triple digits. We won't cool down a whole lot overnight, a low near 73, and even warmer on Wednesday, a high of 97. The 90s stick with us through Friday. We'll be a bit cooler into the weekend with rain chances returning. Tracking West Michigan's weather, I'm Storm Team 8 meteorologist Sarah Flynn.
1: And in Kalamazoo, 78 degrees with hazy sunshine. And we have an incident on I-94 in Portage that you should be aware of. There's a crash that is blocking the left two lanes of eastbound I-94 just after exit 76. That's the South Westridge exit. Eastbound I-94 after South Westridge exit 76. Careful, the left two lanes are blocked due to a crash at this hour. And that's the latest WKZO weather and traffic update. And in sports, baseball's Major League All-Star Game is tonight in Philadelphia. And it'll be Christopher Sanchez getting the start for the National League All-Stars, the 14th player to start the Midsummer Classic in his home ballpark. And he'll be opposed by Toronto Blue Jays right-hander Dylan Cease. And Cease represents Toronto's first All-Star starting pitcher since Roy Halladay in 2009. The American League leads the all-time series, 48 wins to 45 for the National League, and two games have ended up in ties. And Tigers outfielder Riley Green will be batting seventh for the American League in the starting lineup tonight. Catcher Dylan Dingler, infielder Kevin McGonigal, also representing the Tigers, as is Justin Verlander, a special pick by the commissioner to represent the American League. And the semifinal round of the World Cup begins tonight as France battles Spain in Arlington, Texas, and Argentina continues its World Cup title defense against England in Atlanta tomorrow. Sports headlines on WKZO.
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1: 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Well, Wall Street is opening mixed after June inflation data came in a little softer than expected. Investors also keeping an eye on rising oil prices and the latest batch of corporate earnings reports. Here are the numbers in the opening half hour of today's trading session. The Dow at 52,559.82 is up 66 points currently. The S&P 500 is up 25. The Nasdaq up 159 in this opening half hour. Consumer prices saw their biggest drop in 6 years in June as falling energy prices provided a break from inflation after the U.S. ceasefire with Iran. The Consumer Price Index, a wide measure of the price of goods and services, came in lower than analysts' expectations. According to the Bureau of Labor Statistics, it fell 0.4% for the month, putting the annual inflation rate down to 3.5%. It had been pegged at 4.2% in the month of May. Well, after a six-year hiatus, Olive Garden is bringing back its most coveted deal, the never-ending pasta pass. But there's a catch.
7: Olive Garden says that its long-awaited never-ending pasta pass is making a comeback. It's the first time the restaurant has offered the deal since 2019. Olive Garden's pasta pass has helped kickstart the restaurant industry's subscription trend as budget-conscious diners drive restaurants towards subscriptions and loyalty programs. The pass costs $100 each plus tax and buys 13 weeks of unlimited pasta. Diners can mix and match from 120 combinations of pasta, sauces, and protein toppings, plus bottomless soup or salad and breadsticks on the side. The catch? 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
1: 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Bank of America reporting a net income of $9.1 billion, up 27% from last year. And Citigroup reporting its highest quarterly revenue in a decade with a 45% jump and a net income of $5.8 billion. Wells Fargo up 17% from a year earlier. And Goldman Sachs profits up 78% with net earnings of $6.6 billion. Stock market is up in this first half hour of trading. The Dow up 25 points. That's the latest from the business desk. And we thank you for your company this morning. I'm back with you tomorrow morning beginning at 6.
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14: Prices are going down for now. I'm Dave Anthony, Fox News. An inflation report out this morning shows a decline last month.
15: The drop in energy prices last month had a big impact on inflation. The consumer price index for June declined 0.4%. Excluding food and energy, core prices were unchanged. For the year ending in June, the CPI cooled to 3.5%.
14: That is down from 4.2% annual inflation rate in May, but Fox's Ginny Cassola also reports...
15: Since June, crude oil prices have moved higher, which is likely to impact more recent inflation readings.
14: And Kevin Warsh will be asked about that and interest rates when the new Federal Reserve Chairman testifies at the House in a few minutes. And Fox's Mark Meredith reports from the Capitol. Another House hearing starting now. We'll have two Supreme Court justices testifying, Elena Kagan and Amy Coney Barrett.
16: The Supreme Court asking lawmakers for more than $200 million for the next fiscal year. That is an increase from the year prior. Majority of this new money would likely be going to security, with the additional Supreme Court justices expected to get an additional six agents each. Justice Amy Coney Barrett herself was the victim of a swatting attack back in May. That's when someone calls 911 claiming an emergency, potentially sending the SWAT team to your house. But of course, there's no crisis, only manufactured chaos.
14: Justices Kagan and Barrett will also testify at the Senate this afternoon around the same time that Lindsey Graham's sister Darlene will be sworn in to replace her late brother, who died Saturday, finishing the Republicans' term that ends in January. A blockade around Iran's ports goes back into effect this afternoon as President Trump vows to control the Strait of Hormuz and charge ships for security after a third straight day of American strikes on Iran.
17: The United States Military Central Command says targets included Iranian coastal surveillance sites plus drone and missile systems. Iran's responded with attacks on Bahrain, Jordan, and two tankers linked to the United Arab Emirates. One mariner was killed and eight others wounded.
14: Jonathan Savage, America's listening to Fox News.
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14: We mentioned the inflation decline in June, down 0.4% from May. Kevin Hassett, the White House Economic Council director, tells Fox it's not just cheaper oil and gas last month.
22: We see food prices doing a great job. Tomato prices down 10%. Across the board, drug prices, the biggest decline in drug prices ever, all the way back to World War II, because of President Trump's policies to make the America the most favored nation.
14: Now, oil prices are rising back up after the U.S. and Iran fighting flared back up. Oil up another 2%+ today. WTI back at $80 a barrel. Last week it was 68. Gas also costs more this week. It is a AAA national average for regular at $3.85 a gallon, 6 cents higher than last Tuesday. And on Wall Street, there are gains so far this morning. We are seeing the Dow up 111 points, the Nasdaq up 117, the S&P 500 adding 17 points, but one big name stock is dropping big time. IBM plunging more than 20% after an earnings report that suggests companies are spending less on software for artificial intelligence and more on AI infrastructure and data centers. And speaking of those, a Democratic governor taketh action.
0: New York becomes the first state to halt the construction of large data centers for up to a year, placing it at the forefront of a growing national debate and pushback against the artificial intelligence surge. Governor Kathy Hochul's office saying the executive order will give the state time to create regulations for data centers that help the environment and energy grid. Tech companies are racing to build new centers amid growing concerns. The facilities driving AI boom are raising power costs, straining water supplies, and burdening local communities.
14: That's Fox's Lillian Wu. In Philadelphia tonight, baseball's All-Stars will shine the All-Star game. Last night, Jordan Walker won the home run derby. I'm Dave Anthony, and this is Fox News.
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4: The Kalamazoo Department of Public Safety says they've identified the young man that was killed this past Saturday in a deadly shooting in the 700 block of North Westridge Avenue. WKZO's Ken Delaney has those details.
23: Just before 3 a.m. Saturday, KDPS officers responded to reports of shots fired in the North Westridge Avenue area. While officers were responding, they learned 21-year-old Vontavian Arquis Dewan Jackson of Kalamazoo had been shot. Jackson was transported by private vehicle to a local hospital with life-threatening injuries, where he later died. KDPS tells us detectives continue to investigate the circumstances surrounding the shooting and are working to identify everyone involved. Investigators believe there may have been individuals who witnessed the incident or have information that's not yet been shared with police. Ken Delaney reporting.
4: And no arrests have yet been made. I'm Mike Alarney, WKZO News.
24: Plenty of sunshine out there today, hot and humid. It's all why a heat advisory is in effect across West Michigan through 8 o'clock tonight. High temperatures this afternoon reaching the mid-90s with heat indices into the low triple digits. We won't cool down a whole lot overnight, a low near 73, and even warmer on Wednesday, a high of 97. The 90s stick with us through Friday. We'll be a bit cooler into the weekend with rain chances returning. Tracking West Michigan's weather, I'm Storm Team 8 meteorologist Sarah Flynn.
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30: 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It is Bastille Day with Michael Patrick Shields. And it's the All-Star Game today, too. 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

0: The orchestra is prepared this morning to spin out for you French music to celebrate Bastille Day and maybe a little bit of history, too, along the way. Politics is our family business and Medias tot Virtus. The truth is in the middle. Kyle Malin will be here, the editor of MERS News, and we are going to talk about the United States Senate and Michigan and the fact that we have an open seat. And there's going to be a lot of change in the United States Senate coming up. These are the 6-year terms that people stay forever and ever, amen. And of course, we had a death recently, and we're about to have another death. And Lindsey Graham was running for re-election. Mitch McConnell was not. Now those seats will be open, along with Gary Peters, who has decided, by the way, Michigan's Gary Peters, when he gave up his seat, decided not to run for re-election. He's decided to endorse, and endorse heavily. And I'll let him tell you and the rest of the world, as he did yesterday right now, who he thinks should succeed him, the Democrat, in the U.S. Senate representing Michigan.
1: I see a lot of myself in Haley. She also grew up in Oakland County. She's the daughter of a public school teacher. She's a middle-class kid who has spent her life fighting for the state that she loves. Haley knows Michigan. She gets Michigan. And she wins for Michigan. And that's what she's done her entire life, from serving as chief of staff of President Barack Obama's auto rescue to help save 200,000 Michigan jobs, to flipping a red seat blue, to delivering for Michigan's manufacturing economy in Congress as our state's most effective Democrat in the House. Like me, Haley is a workhorse. She gets results for our state. Just like I've been named year after year as the most effective member of the United States Senate, she's been named as the most effective Michigan Democrat in the House. And I'm confident that she will be ready on day one to fight for Michigan and pick up where I left off in the Senate and carry the torch for a new generation of leaders in Michigan and in our party. But friends, make no mistake, Michigan is a purple state. Winning in Michigan means living up to our values and listening to our neighbors, even if we don't always agree with them. Michiganders do not like extremes. They like hard work and common sense. Haley has a track record of winning tough races and beating Republicans when they've thrown everything at her. So I know she'll beat Mike Rogers and send him back to Florida for a second time. Last year, I made clear I plan to actively campaign to ensure that we elect a dynamic Democratic candidate to be the next United States Senator from Michigan. So that's what we're doing starting today. Colleen and I are just so excited to announce that we are all in for Haley Stevens. Let's go win.
0: The excitement is palpable from U.S. Senator Gary Peters, who is supporting Haley Stevens in the primary, which is a couple weeks away, although you can vote now. And he says, pick Haley Stevens over Abdul al-Sayed. This rankles Osama Sabani, the publisher of the Arab American News, who commented by saying, "She will lose and you will vanish. You're a major disappointment, Gary. Get lost." That's what he said. So we will talk with Kyle Malin a little bit later about her opponent, actually, Abdul al-Sayed, in this primary. And one of them is going to win, and one of them is going to run against Mike Rogers, the Republican. You might remember, some people will, and this surely will come forward in the general election, when Haley Stevens gave this manic speech on the House floor during COVID.
2: Right now, our students gone from their beloved classrooms and classmates. We beam for our manufacturers who have no. I request 30 more seconds and because I rise before you, adorning
3: the
2: these
3: gentleman from Maryland is recognized.
2: Not for personal tension, but to encourage you to take
3: gentlemen,
2: this speech.
3: Gentlemen,
2: Stevens, I rise
3: Stevens,
2: for every American
3: I'm going to give you more time.
2: Right now to the families.
3: The gentlelady will suspend. The gentleman from Maryland is recognized. The gentlelady is out of order.
4: I yield the gentlelady 30 additional seconds.
3: The gentlewoman is recognized for an additional 30 seconds.
2: Cause of the servitude, sharing in the profession with those who have not come before. need you to stand together at this time. Our country loves you. To our doctors and our nurses, I wear these latex.
3: The gentlelady's time has expired. The gentleman from Maryland The gentleman from Texas is recognized. The gentleman from Texas is now recognized. The gentlelady from Michigan is out of order. The gentlelady from Michigan is out of order. The gentlelady from Michigan is no longer recognized. The gentlelady from Michigan is no longer recognized. The gentleman from Texas is recognized.
5: Thank you, ma'am.
0: She stormed the Bastille. There's no business like show business. Okay, Home Run Derby was last night. Tony Cuthbert will tell you all about that as we go into the All-Star game. And by the way, nobody won the Powerball yesterday, so Wednesday's jackpot will be $498 million. The Mega Millions tonight is $637 million. And we wish you luck. 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Why would you pay more? And over $1 billion every year goes to the school aid fund because you and I play the Michigan Lottery. $498 million. And cut it in half, $250 million. Cut that in half. Yeah, pretty soon you're talking about real money. Again, mes amis, happy Bastille Day. It's Michael Patrick Shields all across Michigan.
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7: After avoiding debates for months, John James just made it clear why. 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
8: "I know when you were born, black people could still be bought and sold in this country, but no one owns me."
7: 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John James as governor? 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
11: He's known by millions as Mike Seaver from the hit 1980 sitcom Growing Pains and has committed his life to promoting the values of faith, family, and helping others. 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
14: Hi, this is Dave Voss, CEO of Park Village Pines, and we're proud to welcome Kirk Cameron as the keynote speaker for our 2026 Fall Gala. 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
17: People at the primary are intelligent and they are intentional voters. 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
0: 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Here's a sample, for instance, of Talking Business. Tim Damon is the head of the Lansing Chamber of Commerce. He spoke with Andrew Abood at The A-List Hour.
18: What's your pitch to new businesses today on why they should come to Lansing?
19: There are several. And first and foremost, I'm going to tell you that a door opener, no matter where you are in the world, is Michigan State University. I remember we took a group to China back in 2012, and we had a delegation there. And without question, number one, the Chamber of Commerce brand, just in general, resonates globally and worldwide. So, you know, you're a Chamber of Commerce in other countries. That is like very high level, very prestigious. When you have a Chamber of Commerce that's in front of you. But secondly, right there, it was Michigan State University. So I think that, you know, MSU opens that door a lot for this region, for any business that's looking to come here, right? So I think that's one of it. So I think the affordability aspect of where we are and being able to do business here in an affordable capacity, I think the workforce we have are, primary drivers, utilities. I think, you know, we're very fortunate to, with the Board of Water and Light and Public Utility in the city of Lansing, and then consumers, it kind of fills in those gaps around here. So we're very fortunate from a utility standpoint, as well.
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20: The Kalamazoo County Fair is making a comeback in August. It's thanks to a subsidy from the Kalamazoo County Board. Parks Director David Rakowitz says this year is going to be a community party again. They'll have live entertainment, food, exhibits, and experiences.
21: We are totally focused on the future. Sort of letting go of the history, that's the path that we're really working towards of a really positive event for our community.
20: Now, the fair had been a 4-H event for the past few years. He says that will remain the heart of the event, with the 4-H showcase to demonstrate to urbanites where their food comes from. But to draw people, they're planning the kind of things that bring people to county fairs, like a midway and two stages. One of those for small acts and presentations. Music will be on the other stage. Rackwitt says they will have food vendors as well. That's the latest from the WKZO Newsroom. I'm Michael Arnie.
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1: I'm Beth Fisher. The National Weather Service has issued a heat advisory for the entire Lower Peninsula. An extreme heat warning was issued for the Upper Peninsula. Heat index values are expected up to 105 degrees. Health officials warn that extreme heat can cause heat exhaustion and heat stroke. You should wear light clothing, stay out of the sun, and limit strenuous activities to early morning or evening. The University of Michigan sign-stealing scandal continues to unfold years after it happened. Former Michigan linebackers coach Chris Partridge claims that the university was working to hide details of its sign-stealing scandal and also knew about former head coach Sherrone Moore's affair. Partridge, who was cleared of any wrongdoing, sued the university, athletic director Ward Manuel, and U of M's Board of Regents for wrongful termination after he was fired during the sign-stealing scandal led by assistant Connor Stallions in 2023. If you're in the market for property, the DNR may have just what you're looking for. Its annual August land auction will sell off almost 100 parcels across multiple counties in both peninsulas. Examples include lakefront access to Walled Lake in Novi, a 40-acre parcel near Gaylord, and forested property near Michigamme. DNR resource specialist Mike McCulloch says the money from the sales goes into the Land Exchange Facilitation Fund, which is used to buy other properties for the DNR.
4: Properties are in our management boundaries. They're usually adjacent to property we currently manage within our boundary, or they add on to like a state park, boat access site, trail, something along the lines of that.
1: Along with the August auction, there are also properties that are available for immediate purchase that did not sell during previous auctions. The full list of parcels can be found at michigan.gov/land for sale. Tonight's Mega Millions jackpot, $637 million. Wednesday's Powerball is $498 million. I'm Beth Fisher for the Michigan News Network.
7: After avoiding debates for months, John James just made it clear why. When questioned by Perry Johnson about his support for the reviled kill switch mandate and being funded by data center developers, John James strangely replied,
8: "I know when you were born, black people could still be bought and sold in this country, but no one owns me."
7: Huh? John James went right to the Democrat strategy of playing the race card. John James is no conservative. He's a lying liberal. John James as governor? Terrifying thought. Perry Johnson is our conservative choice. Non-politician, real Republican, really smart. Helps save the American automobile industry and can apply the same skills to get Michigan back on track. Perry Johnson for Michigan.
9: I'm Perry Johnson, and I approve this message. Paid for by Perry Johnson for governor.
22: Plenty of sunshine out there today, hot and humid. It's all why a heat advisory is in effect across West Michigan through 8 o'clock tonight. High temperatures this afternoon reaching the mid-90s with heat indices into the low triple digits. We won't cool down a whole lot overnight, a low near 73, and even warmer on Wednesday, a high of 97. The 90s stick with us through Friday. We'll be a bit cooler into the weekend with rain chances returning. Tracking West Michigan's weather, I'm Storm Team 8 meteorologist Sarah Flynn.
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23: So now you know the rest of the story.

Bastille Day, and that is Celine Dion singing from the Eiffel Tower during the Olympics a couple of years ago. What a stirring moment that was, and completely unforgettable.

0: France will play in the World Cup today, by the way, on Bastille Day versus Spain in Dallas. What a game that will be, and who would bet against the French on Bastille Day? It's Michael Patrick Shields with you. And speaking of contests, we love our politics around here, and we love Kyle Malin, the editor of MIRS News, MIRSnews.com, which you can subscribe to, but you can read him in various other places, too. He's in the Free Press today, and he's writing about Abdul Al-Sayed and Haley Stevens and the open Senate seat coming because Gary Peters has decided to retire. Kyle Malin, welcome back to the radio stage.
1: Hey, good morning, Michael Patrick. Glad to be here.
0: We just got news yesterday that Gary Peters has endorsed Haley Stevens, and he's going to be campaigning and all the rest. There's only a couple of weeks left to go anyway. But what do you say? How do you size up this primary for the U.S. Senate for the Democrats?
1: Well, we're going to really find out kind of where the heart and soul of the Democratic Party is from the electorate coming up here very soon on Election Day. And that was what I wrote about in the Free Press this past week, was how Mallory McMorrow's exit now just kind of creates this one-on-one situation between the quote-unquote establishment of the Democratic Party and the progressive wing of the party, that Mallory McMorrow no longer plays the spoiler, in the sense she took one for the team in leaving the primary to create this one-on-one, so that that folks can see for themselves if this Democratic Party is going to go, if the majority of the party is going to go with the progressive Abdul Al-Sayed, or if, you know, the establishment of the party can reclaim itself in this election and go with Haley Stevens, who got the endorsement of Gary Peters yesterday, like you mentioned, and has gotten the endorsements of most of the establishment Democrats, for that matter.
0: I don't know if you can believe them or what, but the polls seem to indicate, do they not, that Abdul Al-Sayed seems to be out front?
1: Well, they were, and then the last head-to-head poll I saw the race within the margin of error. You know what I've found, I think, probably refreshing for the Democrats, regardless of who the nominee is that in a head-to-head against the Republican Mike Rogers, both Haley Stevens and Abdul Al-Sayed are very competitive, and that it didn't, and what I've seen so far is that it doesn't seem to really matter much which one of them is victorious. They're both favored to beat Mike Rogers in November. And, of course, that could change, too. I mean, we're now starting to see the negatives come out on Abdul Al-Sayed. They're coming out pretty hot and heavy. The various media outlets are getting the leaks from the campaigns who have done extensive research on all the candidates. And so you're starting to see negative things. I saw Abdul Al-Sayed. There was a story this morning about whether he did what he said that he was going to do in this medical facility as far as helping kids. There's been past negative articles about whether he's has said things about women that aren't great. And so you're starting to see all these things, and that's usually the sign that the front runner is catching hold, and there's somebody who is behind who's trying to catch up. Negative campaigning is as old as time, as far as American politics goes, and usually it's aimed squarely at the front runner, and sometimes it works, sometimes it doesn't. It seems like Abdul has already got a pretty strident and pretty passionate following. And so it's going to be difficult, I think, for him not to win.
0: Well, it's always nice to know that the negative campaigning is what gets all the attention, when really aren't we thirsting for somebody who can be a solid leader? And I know there's a lot of showbiz involved, and Gary Peters wasn't really what you would call exciting, didn't get maybe a lot of national attention, but somehow, didn't he always win the most effective senator award every year?
1: He was, yeah. He did seem to win the most effective senator. He was a workhorse, not a show horse. Mm-hmm. And that's the kind of the lines that Haley Stevens is using right now. But you have to wonder if that's really where the heart of the party is right now. I mean, what we're seeing, what we've been seeing since the No Kings rallies anyways, are people who are really frustrated about affordability with health care in particular, but then their electricity bills and anything that's controlled seemingly by other people. And they want something completely different because they just don't see the regular standard Democrat being successful and being able to lower either of those prices. And that's what has them going to something completely alternative, even though he doesn't use the word. I'll say the word. He's a democratic socialist, Abdul El-Sayed. But people seem to like that. People seem to want that. Seems to be where the energy is. And that's been the energy since March, I would say. And that's what I think has the Democratic Party establishment freaked out right now. And that's what I wrote about this week for the Free Press. They are afraid that this type of too far left wing movement within the party is a bridge too far for the general public. And maybe it is, but maybe it's not. Maybe people are ready for something this extreme to happen, to try and just shake things up, to try and help them get something different. Kind of what happened with the Republican Party and Donald Trump not more than 10 years ago. The same kind of thing happened. The establishment was freaked out. Donald Trump was going to come in and do what? And now everybody's about Donald Trump on the Republican side, or at least they have been anyway. And maybe this is the same kind of thing, except happening on the Democratic side, Michael Patrick.
0: He is quite a contrast, Abdul El-Sayed, against Mike Rogers.
1: Yeah. I mean, they would have some great debates. I think they would have some very spirited debates, and I think very good policy debates, too. You know, not debates like we saw last week, which were really kind of more designed to sling mud and kind of test personalities, but more like the Rogers-Slotkin debates of 2024, which I thought were extremely substantive, and I thought extremely educational and very well done.
0: Subscribe to MIRS News, MIRSnews.com, and read the thoughtful analysis, as you just heard there, of Kyle Malin, who's in the Free Press, too.
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0: Bastille Day with Michael Patrick Shields, Mes Amis, and France is playing in the World Cup. How would you like to play France on World Cup Day? And it's their neighbor, Spain. Boy, these are the real blue chip World Cup soccer teams, that's for sure. Sports with Tony Cuthbert coming up. Sports this week means sailboat racing, the Chicago to Mackinac race, and then the Port Huron to Mackinac race, and those boats are going to go right over the Line 5 pipelines, just a little west of the Mackinac Bridge, and then under the bridge. We're going to get a report on where they are and what comes next with the big bash today at Mission Point Resort on Mackinac Island. Ryan Duffy from Enbridge Energy, they're building those pipelines at a cost of $500 million, was asked, what would happen? How would the energy be transported if those pipelines, which have been there as long as the Mackinac Bridge, more than 60 years, built by the same company, didn't exist?
1: It would take more than 2,000 trucks every day, 850 rail cars every day. Nobody wants that, and that's going just one way. So, I mean, we all know, we all use these products. They benefit us. They really fuel our quality of life and everything we do every day. So, knowing that, the question is, how do you get them safely from where they're produced to where they're needed? And the safest way to do that really is pipeline. So that's what we do, and we make sure those pipelines are operating safely, and the tunnel is just a piece of that.
0: Thank you very much. By land, but by pipeline, but by sea. Hundreds of boats have made their way to Mackinac Island. Liz Ware is the Vice President of Sales and Marketing, owner of Mission Point Resort, along with her family, and chair of the Michigan Travel Commission. And she's going to give us an on-the-ground report of the cannon still going off as the boats are still getting to Mackinac, and they're heading toward a big bash today at Mission Point. Welcome back to the airwaves.
2: Well, good morning from Mackinac Island, where I am looking out and I see waves of masts and sailboats. It is absolutely beautiful in the harbor this morning.
0: They set out from Chicago on Saturday morning, and it is now Tuesday morning, and they're just coming in. What a race it's been, and you're uniquely qualified to talk about that journey because you spend a lot of time at the Chicago Yacht Club and obviously now on Mission Point Resort on Mackinac Island. So what have you heard? What's the skinny? What's the latest? Give us some examples of what it's like to be there now.
2: Well, it's absolutely wonderful. I was walking down the street yesterday, and I saw Sin Duda on a shirt. And I said, oh, Sin Duda. And I turned around, and it was Lindsay Duda, who is a friend of mine from Chicago Yacht Club. And this is one of those times where you just see the people that you don't always get to see, but they're here on the island, and everyone is just in full fun. Families are here to welcome everyone in. I mean, it was a quiet dinner hour last night, but I will tell you, about 10 o'clock when there is a noise ordinance on Mackinac Island, it was kind of blown by the wayside, to say. Everyone was partying out of Pink Pony at horns. The bands were playing, and everyone was just very happy to be in.
0: Never mind downtown today. The focus comes to Mission Point Resort, doesn't it? You've got a bash on hand?
2: We do. We'll have about 3,000 people on the Great Lawn at Mission Point. Our team is ready to go. We prepare for this for months in advance, and we're so excited. It is one of the best times of the year for our team to be able to host these sailboat races, and Chicago is certainly very near and dear to my heart.
0: 3,000 people on the Great Lawn. What a scene that must be. And some of them will have just basically stumbled in off their boat.
2: We still have a few boats that are out that are coming in. They should be in hopefully soon. There's a nice breeze this morning. So expect them to come in. They'll get a few hours of sleep. And

0: race. They are really, really, really great sportsmen.
1: Well, they must be very, very happy to see the bridge and then sail right under it and then see the harbor and hear that cannon go off when they cross the finish line and know that there's a bash. And then the amazing thing is some of them, and you for sure, are going to do it all over again next weekend.
0: Absolutely. So next weekend we have the Bayview race, which is always a great one. And there are boats there. There are a lot of boats that are going to be leaving after the race today or after the party today, and they're going to be heading down to Bayview. Some of them have already left because they want to get that race in too. So it's a really exciting week for us with both races. And it's fun for everyone. You know, last night I was at the Yankee Rebel having dinner, and I met a guy who bought a boat, and this was his first race on his new sailboat. And he worked really hard and started sailing and then got his own boat and his own crew. And just the excitement of everyone to be able to do that, and the sense of accomplishment. And then the stories. And we've heard about how sailors like to tell stories, and they like to tell their stories. And I just love that. And families and friends and people who do this for years and years and years. And it's just it's a really, really, really special event.
1: He made good time for it being his first race, it sounds like.
0: He sure did. He sure did. He said he didn't do as well as he wanted to, but that's for next year.
1: Okay. And ever and ever. And don't forget, once the sailors are gone, you can go to Mission Point Resort, too, and meet Liz Ware and enjoy pure Michigan. We will keep in close touch. The party is today on Bastille Day. And the Chicago to Mackinac race concludes, giving way to Port Huron.
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1: 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Two boats are still out there, Tony Cuthbert. They're off of Cross Village right now. in the middle of Lake Michigan,
11: oh,
1: and battling for the pickle boat. UConn.

0: is in last place right now, as they were yesterday, and that is Ralph Noss. And the wind is at 4.6 knots, and the battle for the pickle boat is on. And there's a boat called Harrison that's just a little bit out front, and that is Eddie Harrison. And they are making their way, trying to get there in time for the party. And I'm sure at where they are right now, they do not see the Mackinac Bridge. Let's put it that way. They have got a ways to go yet. And that's the update from the lake. Meanwhile, on land and sea, we have the All-Star Game and your sports report.
1: Yeah, at this point, if you're one of those two boats, you're kind of staring at each other like, no, I want it. No, no, no, I want it. And they're just going to wait each other out probably to get that honor. Not the top honor, but at least it is an honor. Now, with that All-Star Game tonight in Philadelphia, you will see a couple Tiger players, including Riley Green, who will start for the AL. You might see Dylan Dingler. He has a finger situation at last check, and he's a catcher. And then the superstar rookie Kevin McGonigal will be there representing Detroit. Justin Verlander took part in, I don't know, media day yesterday, but there's no way he will see the field. The American League leads the all-time series 48-45-2. This game tonight will be on Fox, so you will get the Lansing booth of John Smoltz straight off the golf course, and Joe Davis, of course, who is the regular play-by-play guy for the Los Angeles Dodgers. If you tried to watch the Home Run Derby last night, you had to do it on Netflix. And as I always say, if you watch a live sporting event on Netflix, get ready for a lot of cross-promotion, because it is endless on anything they do. And that was the case last night. If you made it all the way through, it was Cardinals outfielder Jordan Walker. He is your winner. He went deep 12 times, including each of his last six swings in the final round. He took down the hometown guy, Kyle Schwarber. He's the first ever Cardinal to win the event. He's 24 years old, and he blasted 31 total. That's brought to you by Dean Transportation.
0: At least they're sailing in the Straits of Mackinac, not the Straits of Hormuz. Your network news will have an update on what's going on with Iran, and we'll be back right after that. Stay right there. We'll be right here or anytime at mibigshow.com.
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1: Kalamazoo's Westwood Little League asking for community support after an act of arson caused more than $10,000 in uninsured damage to their facilities. WKZO's Ken Delaney with more.
2: The organization says on the afternoon of July 8th, two portable restrooms at their facility on Grand Prairie Road were intentionally set on fire, causing significant damage to fencing and the scoreboard. No one was injured in the fire, but the repairs are not covered by the league's insurance. They launched an online fundraising campaign Monday called Rally for Westwood to pay for the repairs. Westwood Little League is a volunteer-run organization serving more than 500 local children each year. Registration fees, sponsorships, and fundraisers cover cost, but they say the unexpected loss of this size places a significant burden on their program. We've got a link to the online fundraising campaign in the news story on our website at WKZO.com. Ken Delaney reporting.
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8: We have reached the All-Star break, and the All-Star game is today for baseball. Uniquely American, and Larry Sorensen, who pitched in an All-Star game, having pitched at the University of Michigan and gone on to be a broadcaster, will be with us a little bit later to talk about it. Michael Patrick Shields is my name, from the end of the road at the top of the world, with a tale well calculated to keep you in suspense. We get your Tuesday morning Bastille Day turkey on the road. One bite, everyone knows the rules, another one, and a pleasant one to you. Now, here's a math problem. Everybody knows that I have fuzzy math, but you're scheduling a World Cup game on Bastille Day between France and Spain. So what time do you, schedule the game? Well, it sounds simple, right? Not so simple. 3 p.m. Eastern time is when this will take place. Why? Well, you want people in France to be able to watch it live at a reasonable hour, right? And Spain, too, for that matter. And it's in Dallas, Texas, at the stadium there, the Jerry Dome. So you got people who are going to show up in person, and you want as many eyes as possible to be able to watch it on TV. So 3 p.m. Eastern time, you'll still be at the office or thinking about running out of the office or whatever you might be doing. That's when that game will take place today. The semifinal game, France versus Spain. You got a lot of sports watching to do today if you're going to watch the All-Star game, too. So I don't know if you do that on a couch or you do that in a bar or you do that on a treadmill, whatever it may be. We wish you a very pleasant Tuesday, Bastille Day.

0: Coming up later, too, Randall Sullivan will be here, the author of the first All-Star Game, Babe Ruth, FDR, and America at the Crossroads. Kevin Foote coming up shortly, the chair of the Chicago Yacht Club Race to Mackinac, which is happening, well, the last boats are still trying to get there on this very day. And we are going to have the opportunity for you to bid on a unique item for a gift or for yourself to express your pride in America as well, coming up, something rather unique indeed. Now, we have politics as our family business, and medias tot virtus, the truth, is in the middle. And Brandon Gill is a state representative, and he's rather outspoken, and he raises an interesting point. Why would Democrats not be able to win elections if only American citizens are allowed to vote? This has to do with the Save America Act. And Democrat U.S. Senator Alyssa Slotkin says the Save America Act would make it hard for any Democrat to win in any state. Why would that be? Here is what Alyssa Slotkin said.
1: The other thing that we blocked yesterday was the Save Act, right? Which was literally... to rig our democracy so that it would be hard for any Democrat in any state to win any election, and disenfranchise all married women in the meantime, by the way. It just you have to show your birth certificate at the polls if you have a married name.
0: If requiring proof of citizenship to vote makes it hard for any Democrat to win, well, maybe what Democrats are offering isn't resonating with American citizens. Maybe instead of fighting to keep the customer base broad, make a product that existing customers actually want to buy, was the comment of one insider who made comment about that. That's something to think about. Ward Manuel is staying at the University of Michigan, the athletic director. Congratulations to him. And we see, too, in the Detroit News today that Right to Life Michigan cannot be forced to hire pro-abortion employees, according to a judge. Huntington Bank is closing 13 branches in consolidation as we sort of take a peek at what's going on. And we have extreme heat warnings in Michigan, temperatures climbing toward 100 in places where, well, they don't usually get to 100, especially in the Upper Peninsula. Man, what if you were in the doldrums on Lake Michigan in that Chicago race and it was 100 degrees out there? I don't know if it can get that hot on the water, but we'll find out. Gordon Ramsay visited a couple of Metro Detroit restaurants for his show, The Super Chef. And, oh, by the way, you know what I'm saying? If he's here, we know Michelin is coming. They've decided to include Detroit among the cities that they will come in and rank and see about Michelin stars. And Claude Molinari at visitdetroit.com is happy because if Michelin-starred restaurants show up in Detroit, the tourists will come.
2: Food tourism is a big thing, and it's growing more and more popular. And so now we'll be able to validate our fantastic restaurants with that ability to have a Michelin star. I think that really shows that in the Great Lakes region and throughout the world that Detroit and Southeast Michigan is a food mecca.
0: When they come to Detroit, too, one of the things they might like to do is visit the Motown Museum. And there has been a $1 million grant to help fund the expansion that's going on right now of that Motown Museum. Have you ever been there? Do you ever go to tourist things that are in your own town? It's kind of interesting, isn't it? Sometimes you maybe if someone comes from out of town, you take them. But would you ever go yourself? Greenfield Village, places like that. Paris Hilton was in Traverse City. There are pictures of her at the Cherry Festival with her son Phoenix and daughter London. And she's an influencer, and she had long, wavy brunette looks, so maybe you didn't recognize her, a stark change from her usual platinum blonde. But what was Paris Hilton doing at the Traverse City Cherry Festival? Michael Patrick Shields with you. One of the things on the Great Lakes we don't have to worry about is sharks, with Shark Week coming up. One of the largest great white sharks ever seen in the Atlantic has resurfaced. They have a name for it. Here's a name, man. It's called Contender. 13 feet, 9 inches, 1,700 pounds. That's the weight of a bull almost. And so they've been tracking this shark. Last time they saw it was in 2025 near the Florida-Georgia coast. Mamma mia! You're going to need a bigger boat. Tony Cuthbert says Paris Hilton's husband is from Traverse City, and she shows up in northern Michigan every year or visits the area. And I don't think she stays at a Hilton, but maybe. MPS through the AT&T microphones. Welcome to All-Star Tuesday, Bastille Day.
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7: "I know when you were born, black people could still be bought and sold in this country, but no one owns me."
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0: 7 foot got on his boat in the shadow of the Willis Tower or the Hancock Center, and he sailed away from Chicago and he arrived at Mackinac Island. He's the chair of the Chicago Yacht Club race, and he's speaking to us from somewhere near Mission Point Resort right now on Mackinac Island. Thank you for being here and welcome ashore.
1: Thank you very, very much, Michael. It's great to be with you this morning, and it's great to be up on Mackinac Island. It's a beautiful spot. It's a beautiful morning, and I can't think of a better way to get here other than doing the Chicago Yacht Club race to Mackinac and coming by boat.
0: Did you pass UConn along the way? Because from what I can tell on the tracker, UConn is off Cross Village somewhere, still out there in the middle of the lake trying to make it in time for the party.
1: Yeah, there are a few stragglers in what was a pretty typical year for the race. We had a little bit of everything out there. We had some times where there was no wind, and there certainly, as everybody in Michigan and northwest Michigan knows, we had some pretty rough storms that folded through on Sunday night, but it looks like everybody survived those. A little bit of damage to a few boats, but everyone is safe. You know, we can always fix our boats, and the captains will tell you they're constantly fixing their boats. But little things can be fixed. Everybody is safe and sound, though, and happy to be here.
0: Can you tell me what it is like to be on Lake Michigan with no wind?
1: Well, I'll tell you, it isn't pleasant. If you enjoy sitting in the heat, sweating, not having any shade and swatting flies, it's the perfect time and perfect place for you. It's funny. It's what I think some people will tell you is very, it's not their favorite part of the race. It's the frustrating part of the race, but it's one of the challenges of the race, and it's one of the challenges for the teams to stay focused, stay positive, sit there with no wind. Imagine you were doing your local 5K, and at some point, you know, you had to sit together as a group and not run and just wait for something. And, you know, it's a real one of the real mental parts of the race, I guess, what I'm saying, to stay focused, stay positive, and just keep yourself moving in the right direction to the extent you can.
0: Do you rock some tunes and drink some old style?
1: Different boats have different traditions. One of ours is that, we try to keep a pretty dry boat during the race and beware. But I will say we usually bring about a beer for everybody. And during that time period, we do exactly that. We call it beer and reggae on our boat. We'll put on a little music, and everybody will have a beer. And we think that it makes the wind come. But I think what it really does, it just makes the time waiting for the wind seem shorter.
0: Conversely, you mentioned storms. What is it like to be in a lashing, maybe even in the dark, big waves and all that?
1: Well, that's a really good point. They quite frequently, they are typically in the dark, as we all know. In our area, the thunderstorms that roll through come through quickly, but they usually come through right at or just after sunset. It's exciting. It's exhilarating. It's a little scary. I won't lie to you about that. What it really is like is a great challenge if you're prepared. If you have thought through your plan, if you know you have the right safety equipment and the right safety mindset and the right safety training, it's a test. It's a challenge. You go through your steps in advance of what you're going to do, when you're going to do it, how you're going to do it, who on the team is going to do what. And so long as you approach, sailing through a storm or anything, if you're ready and you've gone through your plan and you feel like you're mentally prepared, it can be kind of exciting.
0: The sight of the Mackinac Bridge and the sound of that cannon must be welcome, very welcome.
1: They definitely are. There's something, it's funny, we were saying on our boat yesterday, there's something about turning the corner at Gray's Reef. You know, you still have quite a ways to go. You still have about 40 miles to go in the race, but there's something about turning that corner and seeing the bridge, even though you've been able to see land, you know, pretty much once you get up to the Manitous, you're seeing land all the time. But once you can see the bridge, there's something tangible about that. To say, well, I can see the bridge, I can see the finish, it's in sight there, I know that we're going to make it. It's a great feeling. And then, you know, pulling up, seeing the lighthouse, hearing the cannon, there's smiles all around on the entire group. At that point, I don't think it matters whether you feel like you finished first or last. You're just excited to have done it.
0: And Kevin Foote, chair of the Chicago Yacht Club, race to Mackinac. What will it feel like to stand on that great lawn at Mission Point Resort today, or if you're lucky enough to put your feet up there?
1: I will be lucky enough to put my feet up there because we've got a lot of awards to hand out. And I'll tell you, Mission Point and the lawn there, it's such a beautiful spot. You know, we'll have, you know, 2,000, 3,000 people out there on the lawn. It's just going to be a great party. You know, anybody that's in the area is welcome to join in and come see it and celebrate with the sailors. It's going to feel like a really good time, and it's going to feel like carrying on another year's worth of the tradition of the race and, you know, doing it the right way.
0: Are you going back to Chicago by boat?
1: I am. I'm having my crew help me out a little bit with the what we call the return or the delivery. Every boat, you know, has got to get back to its home port and or onto its next race. And for us, it'll be heading back to Chicago. My wife and I are going to do a big portion of the return on our boat.
0: I hope you have a comfortable cruise, and thank you for your fantastic storytelling, Kevin Foote on Mackinac Island.
2: 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President Trump has given John James his complete and total endorsement to be the next governor of Michigan. That's right. President Trump has endorsed conservative warrior John James.
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4: 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Incredible patriot, a West Point graduate, a U.S. Army veteran, a successful businessman. We're going to put John James in charge. So, John, I'm with you. You have everything I can do.
5: 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I'm John James. As your governor, I will put my trust in God. And we will put parents back in control of education, eliminate the income tax, and end corruption in Lansing. Common sense is going to make a comeback.
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0: Christopher Swanson, the Genesee County Sheriff, who's running for governor.
7: People at the primary are intelligent and they are intentional voters. They're people who really dive deep, listen to shows like yours and says, I'm going to make an educated decision of who I'm going to vote for. They want people who show up who are authentic. And I find across the spectrum, there's a lot more people out there that are looking to vote for the candidate over a party.
0: Can you imagine the excitement of being in an adventure like a sailboat race, if you've never done it, from Chicago to Mackinac, as you heard Kevin Foote there say, when you see the Mackinac Bridge and you know it's still 50 miles away, and then you get to the lighthouse and the cannon, and you feel like you've accomplished something. And I imagine, too, the sail back to Chicago, you know, when you get finally the sight of the Willis Tower, or, you know, the skyline of Chicago. And I also think, too, that it's probably exciting for the first hour. I wonder if it's like, oh boy, another hour out here. You know, like, and then you look probably in the horizon and you see a big like squall coming, and you're like, is that going to hit us? And what do? And we kit up and we put all our rain gear on, and what if you can't see? And like, wow, these people are true adventurers. And, you know, there's no guarantee you're going to make it. And there's not even a guarantee you're going to survive, as we found out in the past. But, and then what about the ones that are going to do it all again next week and then sail all the way down to Port Huron, turn around and come on back? And then I forget the name of it, but there's a big race after that in Little Traverse Bay that is a cool name for those who just still can't get enough. So anyway, I find it exciting. And I also have a soft spot in my heart for the All-Star Game, because it's like the ultimate report card. Here's how you're doing in the middle of the season. And your reward is you get to fly somewhere and play in a game with everybody all in one spot. And the bunting and the Americana of it all. And, you know, the shared uniforms and all that sort of thing is just really, really cool. And we are here in the middle of a summer when the United States is also hosting the World Cup. And we just finished Wimbledon and the British Open is this week. And I know that's a lot of sports. Ah, the Ugada Regatta. That's what it's called. Meaning, you know, you got to come race in this thing. All right. The good old summertime in pure Michigan with Michael Patrick Shields through the AT&T microphones on Bastille Day, for that matter.

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1: Kalamazoo Public Safety is investigating after two women were shot and injured Monday evening. Happened around 6:30 p.m. on Interfaith Boulevard near West Prouty Street. Their injuries are not life-threatening. Police say no arrests have been made. Anyone with information is urged to call them or Silent Observer. Bond for a Cassopolis man set at $1 million in Cass County after he was arrested over the 4th of July weekend for a shooting and an assault. 33-year-old William Warner was arrested after he crashed his car into a pole, got out, and assaulted a woman. Warner is also accused of shooting at a car that was occupied by two adults and four children just 2 miles away from where he crashed. Sheriff's deputies say the names of the victims will not be released. And that's the latest from the WKZO Newsroom. I'm Michael Arney. More news, WKZO.com.
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3: I'm Beth Fisher. It's going to be another hot day. The National Weather Service has issued a heat advisory for the entire Lower Peninsula. Heat index values up to 105 expected. The advisory is in effect from noon to 8. Health officials suggest drinking plenty of fluids, staying in air-conditioned rooms, and staying out of the sun. There's also an extreme heat warning for the Upper Peninsula. State health officials may finally have a prime suspect in Michigan's massive ongoing stomach parasite outbreak. The Department of Health and Human Services announced that early investigation results point directly to lettuce or salad greens as the likely source. Total cases of cyclosporiasis have now climbed to more than 2,600. Officials say while investigators haven't traced the bug to a specific grower or supplier yet, lettuce is the common denominator regularly coming up in patient interviews. A special ceremony is underway today in Grand Rapids to honor a former president. MNN's Tony Ortiz has more.
4: Ceremony involves the laying of wreaths this morning at the tomb of Gerald R. Ford at the Ford Presidential Museum on what would have been his 113th birthday. I had a chance to talk with his daughter, Susan Ford Bales, and I asked her about the origin of this ceremony to honor her father.
5: Well, the ceremony has been going on since my dad's death, roughly 20 years ago, or coming up on 20 years, I should say. And so the sitting president sends a wreath to the deceased president on his birthday, and my dad's birthday is July 14th. It's a 30, 45-minute ceremony. It's open to the public.
4: There will also be a personal tribute today for Betty Ford, who passed away in 2011 at the age of 93. Tony Ortiz for the Michigan News Network.
3: Tonight's Mega Millions jackpot is $637 million. Wednesday's Powerball is $498 million. I'm Beth Fisher for the Michigan News Network.
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8: Plenty of sunshine out there today, hot and humid. It's all why a heat advisory is in effect across West Michigan through 8 o'clock tonight. High temperatures this afternoon reaching the mid-90s with heat indices into the low triple digits. We won't cool down a whole lot overnight, a low near 73, and even warmer on Wednesday, a high of 97. The 90s stick with us through Friday. We'll be a bit cooler into the weekend with rain chances returning. Tracking West Michigan's weather, I'm Storm Team 8 meteorologist Sarah Flynn.
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12: ne sais pas si l'âne est de plus blonde, mais de plus belle, il n'en est pas pour moi. 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
13: 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I'm sure it'll be delicious, however it sorts out. Michael Patrick Shields with you through the AT&T microphones, radio stations across the state of Michigan and worldwide at MIBigShow.com. Now, you know, I don't know if your cooking will turn out great, but we know one thing. Blue Cross plays an important role in ensuring quality care, the best outcomes. And Andy Hetzel is here to talk about that, Vice President of Corporate Communications at Blue Cross Blue Shield of Michigan, who's going to talk with us about the process of approving payment for care before it's delivered. Thank you.
14: Well, good morning, Michael Patrick. And it is an important role for Blue Cross. After all, we are stewards of our members' and customers' healthcare premium dollars. And we take that responsibility very seriously. Let's remember, as you and I have talked about repeatedly over the past year, 47 cents of every health insurance premium dollar gets paid out for medical care in hospitals. We have 25 cents of that dollar paid out for medical care outside of hospitals. And so that's a significant portion of the health insurance premium dollar that's going out to pay for our members' care. And at Blue Cross, we have a responsibility to make sure that those premium dollars are well spent. And so we do play a role in the provision of care by approving payment for services. And we want the best possible outcomes for our members. And that means working in close concert with doctors to make sure that care is delivered the right way at the right time in the right setting. And we do play a role in that.
13: When you think about it, it's two for the price of one, because you're improving the overall health of the community and making health care less expensive.
14: That's right. And again, we do this work in partnership with physicians and health systems all across Michigan. And as a healthcare payer, Blue Cross has a responsibility to make sure those dollars are well spent. We are stewards of the healthcare dollars that our members and customers spend. Those dollars are on the rise as more of our members and group customers come under strain from rising health insurance costs. And again, those health insurance costs are the result of the cost and use of a very expensive healthcare system. And so if we're all working together as partners in that, we can make sure that the dollars are well spent, not misspent, and make sure that the patients in the system get the best possible outcomes for every service that they receive in the healthcare system.
13: Those efforts are showing up in practical ways, aren't they?
14: They are. And what we're doing at Blue Cross is we're constantly working to improve our role in the process. This process is often referred to as prior approval or prior authorization. What it means is that when a physician prescribes a medical treatment for a patient, they will check with us to make sure that payment is authorized for that procedure before it happens. That process takes very little time most of the time. Most of the time, those authorizations are approved instantly. And at Blue Cross, we're putting in process improvements and technology to make that decision-making happen even faster with greater transparency, which, you know, allows healthcare providers and their patients to go forward with treatment and allows the patients, our members, to track the status of a claim, and the number of procedures and treatments that require our approval has been reduced over the last few years by 20%. So we're approving fewer of them faster than we ever have, and we intend to do even better. We intend to have most of our prior authorizations approved electronically within seconds, and our goal is to ensure that at least 80% are approved instantly by 2027.
13: Wow, and we're long past the days of calling your doctor on the phone to figure it out, right?
14: Well, yes, but that patient-doctor relationship is very important, and it's important for our members to ask their doctors questions when they're in for treatment, including questions about the prior authorization process. This is something that we're involved in. We're trying to improve it, but we're not hiding from it. It's part of the patient experience, and that is an important thing for our members to understand. And if they use their online account or their mobile app, they can get updates on their prior authorizations instantly as they happen through notifications, especially through the app. And so we're trying to make that process a lot more transparent and instant for our members.
13: BCBSM.com is where you can get all of that information and the mobile app, and you can get updates through email, text messages. Blue Cross will find you however you want to be found, and you are accessible to all of us who carry that Blue Cross card whenever we need you. Also, miBlueDaily.com/affordability for more information. I know, Andy Hetzel, that you love baseball. It's America's pastime, and today is one of the most beloved days of the year, the old All-Star game. It's a touching American pastime, isn't it?
14: It is, and I'll be home watching it on TV tonight. I'm looking forward to it. I'm looking forward to seeing our Tigers participate in it. It really is. It brings the stars out, and there are so many stars in Major League Baseball today across both leagues. It'll be a joy to watch.
13: I saw Justin Verlander, who will be there but will not pitch, say that, you know, what he really hopes is to be able to finish strong as he ends his career in Detroit. We are in for a very, very touching September with him one way or another, don't you think?
14: Indeed. And I know that Tigers fans, myself included, will be giving Justin Verlander the send-off that he deserves as he works this season into retirement. He is part of Tigers lore, a big part of our history and heritage, and he deserves to be sent out with a standing ovation whenever he takes the mound this season.
13: Hopefully Conor McGregor had a Blue Cross card in his pocket. The Irishman had a brutal injury 1 minute into his fight this weekend, and we don't know if he'll ever be able to fight again. Thank you very much, Andy Hetzel. Michael Patrick Shields, BCBSM.com for more information.
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0: Daw listening in the Saginaw area, who lived in Lansing and lived in West Michigan, has been hearing all of this music for Bastille Day today. And he says, this is making me want to watch Casablanca all over again. I get what you're saying. I know what scene you're referring to. And we're counting them down. We play requests on this program. And so in about a half an hour from right now, we'll give you that Casablanca clip to celebrate Bastille Day. But it's Bunting and Red, White, and Blue and Take Me Out to the Ball Game you're hearing there on this All-Star Day. Larry Sorensen pitched in the bigs, pitched in the All-Star Game, came out of the University of Michigan. And for seven major league teams, pitchlogic.com is where you can connect with him now, and he's a sports broadcaster. Face it, Happy, you're a golfer, as they say. Face it, Larry, you're a pitcher and a broadcaster now. Welcome back to the airwaves.
1: Oh, it's good talking with you, Michael. Patrick, hope you're having a great day.
0: Philadelphia All-Star Game. What could be more Americana than that?
1: You know, it really is kind of the perfect setting for it, isn't it, when you think about it and all the things that go along with the city of brotherly love, which, by the way, is where my daughter lives. And has for quite a while now. So it's a wonderful city. It should be a great event tonight. And the home run derby last night got it kicked off right.
0: Is it hard for you to watch the home run derby as a pitcher? That must give you a total fright.
1: Yeah, I start jerking a little bit, you know, and twitching and everything else. But it's fun to watch. You know, it's just like watching batting practice if you do that every day. But the hitters are magnificent. It's unbelievable how far they can hit a baseball. When a coach is trying to lay it in there at 60 miles per hour, guys still pop them up and they still hit them on the ground. So there's always hope.
0: Was there ever a time when the ball left your hand as a pitcher in the bigs, and the minute it left your hand before it even reached the plate, you knew, uh-oh?
1: Before you even let it leave your hand, you get partway really? Through your delivery and you go, oh, no, this isn't going to be good. And you let it go. And generally speaking, it wasn't. You know, and again, the only thing you hope is that somebody makes a mistake on their end and pops it up. But you can just feel the timing and the sync of things. And my wife, Elaine, as we're watching games, I'll say something before the pitch is ever to home plate. You know, I'll start saying, uh-oh. And she'll say, how do you know that? It's just a feeling that you get that, you know, when you've seen enough games, watched enough games, pitched enough games, you get a different kind of feeling about it.
0: And when someone hit a dinger on you, did you turn around and watch it or not even look?
1: It depended. You know, if it was a no doubter, I generally didn't watch because I knew it was going to be out. If it was a monster shot, I kind of wanted to see how far it went, you know, so I'd peek a little bit, kind of put my head down, but peek out of the side of my eye, you know, just to see where it landed. And then it's the ones that just barely make it into the front row. The high fly balls where the outfielder drifts under it, those are the killers. And I've probably told you the story before, but in Montreal, our bullpen coach came out one time, or was in the bullpen, and I threw one to Dave Parker, and he crushed it. And I got into the dugout when the inning was over, and Buck Rogers picked up the telephone from the bullpen that was ringing, and he said, Larry, it's for you. And it was Ken Maka, our bullpen coach, and he said, Larry, I just thought you might like to know that ball was in the air.

0: baseball that have sensors on it to give you all the different spin rates and the different types of spin, the bullet spin, back spin, and side spin. And so for bowling, our scientist, Steven Sukernik, has invented a device that goes into the thumb of the bowling ball, and you lock it into the bowling ball, and then when you roll it, it gives you all the different spin rates and your velocity and how much it turned and how it turned and everything else. And we have combined with Storm, the largest bowling ball manufacturer in the world, and it's going to be in all these Storm bowling centers soon. And, you know, Detroit is the capital of bowling in the country, so obviously in the world. So it's going to be a big thing in Detroit.
1: Yeah, Michigan has a lot of
0: Michigan
1: bowlers.
0: Michigan is huge, yeah.
1: And so you're saying that you'll be able to say, well, I spun that one too hard or not enough, or and that feedback that you'll be able to get can adjust your delivery?
0: And what you do is you'll find the parameters that work best for you with the certain different kinds of balls that you use, and the information goes up to your telephone or to an iPad, and you can look at that information on your telephone, and you can see what kind of spin you had on the last ball that you threw. And you can adjust accordingly.
1: And do we find that still at pitchlogic.com, or will it be a different name?
0: PitchLogic Bowling has got a website. It's brand new. They just announced it at the convention in Nashville about a week and a half ago, so there's still some work to be done on it, but you can get more information there. And if you go to your Storm Bowling Center, you'll be able to find information there.
1: Are you going to get to Mookie on this and maybe have him endorse it?
0: You know, that's an interesting thought. I knew he's a great athlete, and I knew that he did really enjoy bowling. A lot of ball players do. Denny McClain, right?
1: Wasn't Denny
0: a big bowler back in the day? Yeah, I believe so.
2: Interesting.
0: And pitchers, you know, that's how Denny said it. I believe Denny said he used to keep his arms strong, was with his bowling. But, you know, it's a great sport, a lot of fun, a lot of different ways.
1: What's the best game you ever shot?
0: I think 256. I bowled a lot back when I was younger, in my younger days, up to about 17 or 18. And then the Rec Bowl out in Mount Clemens, and all you Detroiters will know, the Rec Bowl in Mount Clemens, Freddie Fox has been a friend since we played Little League Baseball together. And that bowling center has been around for almost 100 years, I believe, and his family's owned it for about 80.
1: Well, here's to Bo Nelson Burton Jr. and Chris Schenkel and all those days on Saturday on ABC with Larry Sorensen. 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
5: Michigan Ag Now. This is your midday report, and I'm Rusty Halverson. The EPA is proposing changes to diesel engine rules it says could save billions of dollars. If approved, that proposal would eliminate engine deratements caused by diesel exhaust fluid system failures and revise emission warranty requirements. EPA estimates the changes could save up to $6,000 on the cost of a new truck. A new national survey shows record high voter support for expanding access to E15. The Renewable Fuels Association says 75% of registered voters support wider availability of E15, while more than 7 in 10 favor federal legislation allowing year-round sales. And AGP, or Ag Processing Incorporated, reaching a major milestone in its new soybean processing facility in Nebraska. They have shipped the first ever unit train of soybean oil

0: for use in renewable fuels.
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0: Congress is back in session after an extended July 4th recess, with Senate ag leaders resuming efforts to pass a new farm bill. Ag Committee Chair John Bozeman will now assess where his farm bill draft stands with ag members, especially Democrats, opposed to how some SNAP reforms are imposed. Bozeman is awaiting suggestions on several fronts.
3: If we need to include things, or if there's some that feel like we need to take some out, again, just respond to whatever the comments are that we get.
0: The next hurdle is getting floor time from Majority Leader John Thune.
3: Senator Thune is one of our most active members on the committee. He's totally, totally into giving us floor time when we need it to get the farm bill passed, and he understands, coming from South Dakota, how important this is.
0: Senate Ag Committee Chair John Bozeman. The June acreage report from USDA generally doesn't deliver surprises. That according to Ed Ussett, an extension professor in the Department of Applied Economics at the University of Minnesota. While corn and soybeans did not turn heads, wheat did draw some attention this go-around.
4: Wheat acres are down to 42.7 million acres. That's the lowest I have on record. I don't go back 150 years, but going back 60, 70 years.
0: In the world of corn and soybeans, the June acreage report bumped up the acreage numbers just a bit from what was intended, a couple hundred thousand acres in both, which was not a surprise to us at
4: full planted acres in the June report, 85.4 million acres for soybeans. Yeah, that's a little higher than the March intentions report, a couple hundred thousand bushels higher than the average trade expectation. In the world of corn, they reported 95.3 million acres, a big number, but really only 200,000 acres more than anticipated by the trade, and right in line with the March intentions report.
0: While acreage numbers largely met expectations and didn't give the market much of a surprise, there are other factors that could influence production costs and profitability. Those include the weather and policy changes on fertilizer.
4: The administration is easing some tariffs on imports of fertilizer from a couple of different countries. The war over there and the issues going on in the Strait of Hormuz are sort of hanging over this market, but we seem to be getting, this is unfortunate, we're getting comfortable with it. We're bumbling our way through.
0: Once again, that's Ed Ussett, an extension professor at the University of Minnesota. That's this hour's Michigan Ag Now Report, and I'm Rusty Halverson.
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0: government changes course. I'm Lisa Brady, Fox News. A day after announcing a cargo fee as reimbursement for securing the Strait of Hormuz, President Trump just posting he's decided to replace that fee with trade and investment deals in the U.S. by various Gulf states. The U.S. had criticized Iran for its plan to charge tolls in the Strait. This breaking as President Trump holds a White House meeting with the new Prime Minister of Iraq. Republican Senator James Lankford telling Fox that relationship is important for U.S. security.
1: If we're going to maintain pressure on Iran, we've got to be able to make sure that we're able to launch and to be able to move from that area. So maintaining a relationship with the United States and with the leadership of Iraq is important in the days ahead.
0: Also, just getting word from Kuwait's military, its air defenses are responding to an attack. This follows Iran counterattacks on more Gulf allies after a third straight night of U.S. attacks over Iranian attacks on commercial ships. The Emiratis threatening to strike after two tankers were hit, killing one mariner, wounding eight others. Also just getting word, ICE is suspending most vehicle stops nationwide after two deadly confrontations in the past week in Texas and in Maine, where a second day of protests is underway. The co-president of the State Nurses Association leading chants outside a detention facility in Maine. A senior ICE source tells Fox the policy change on suspending vehicle stops will be temporary until new training is approved by the head of Homeland Security and given to immigration agents in the field. The new Fed chair assuring Congress the central bank will get policy right and that the inflation surge of the past 5 years will be a thing of the past.
2: We share a resolute commitment to ensure price stability.
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4: The FBI is now offering a reward of up to $15,000 for information that leads to the arrest and the conviction of the people responsible for a dead baby being found in Rothbury at the Electric Forest Festival back on June 28th. The FBI joining Michigan State Police in that investigation Monday. An autopsy found that the baby was born alive and viable before it was found dead in a porta potty by an employee. Michigan Department of Health and Human Services says the number of cyclosporiasis cases in the state is now 2,640. That's as of Monday. 44 people have been hospitalized. Now, it's an intestinal illness caused by a parasite that results in sudden and explosive diarrhea. The source hasn't been positively identified, but Michigan's chief medical executive, Dr. Natasha Bagdasarian, says lettuce is a common product that regularly comes up during investigation. I'm Michael Arney, WKZO News.

0: Clay, Trump here, I think, is seeing the big picture while also trying to keep in his sights the midterms coming up, right? On the one hand, it's trying to stabilize a situation in the Middle East that has bedeviled previous administrations going back for decades and prevent them from the nuclear breakout, but also prevent them from continuing to cause endless. If you look at most of the national security challenges, certainly of the last 5 years in the Middle East, the Iranian fingerprints are not just on them. I mean, it is Iran's hand that is pushing so much of this, because you could say, well, look at Hamas. You know, Hamas historically certainly has a lot of ties to Iran, and Hezbollah is very much an Iranian proxy army operating in Lebanon. So Iran is the big challenge in the Middle East. Trump is taking that on. It's not a perfect straight line. It is taking a bit more maneuvering, which I did anticipate here. It wasn't going to be just, we shut off the Iranian oil and then they're going to do everything we want. But I feel like Trump would still do this. Even if he went back in time, I think he's devoted to this.
1: Yeah, look, I mean, this is kind of a trust but verify. And he found out that he couldn't trust Iran. I think he's super frustrated over the way it went. But he gave them an opportunity to step off the crazy train, and they weren't able to do it. And I will say, I think this kind of goes to the challenge that is out there, which is there are multiple competing interests inside of Iran. And so I think there are radical elements that want this peace agreement to not work, and they are working against some of what other members of the Iranian leadership says publicly. And we don't really know who has the ability to move anything in Iran. And it may well be that nobody does. Look, I want to tell you, everybody likes the deal. 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

0: 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Local news now.
1: Kalamazoo's Westwood Little League asking for community support after an act of arson caused more than $10,000 in uninsured damage to their facilities. WKZO's Ken Delaney with more.
2: The organization says on the afternoon of July 8th, two portable restrooms at their facility on Grand Prairie Road were intentionally set on fire, causing significant damage to fencing and the scoreboard. No one was injured in the fire, but the repairs are not covered by the league's insurance. They launched an online fundraising campaign Monday called Rally for Westwood to pay for the repairs. Westwood Little League is a volunteer-run organization serving more than 500 local children each year. Registration fees, sponsorships, and fundraisers cover cost, but they say the unexpected loss of this size places a significant burden on their program. We've got a link to the online fundraising campaign in the news story on our website at WKZO.com. Ken Delaney reporting.
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3: I'm Ryan Recker. We know this weather is bad for people who have to work outside. National Weather Service issuing a heat advisory for the entire Lower Peninsula. Heat index values up to 105 expected. The advisory in effect until 8 p.m. Parts of the UP under an extreme heat warning as well. It's very hard for those working in factories. So how do they get through the day?
4: With the temperatures close to 100 degrees, doesn't a nice cold beer sound good? Well, Jim Mikowski, he drives a Budweiser beer truck for a living, and I bet he's selling a ton of beer on these hot days. So what is the popular beer beverage?
5: Powerade, Gatorade, water with electrolytes, definitely.
4: Well, those sound good, but those are not beer. So what about beer on a hot day like this, especially for the young people?
5: Not as much. The kids smoke dope now. That's all.
4: I see. Didn't know that.
6: Charlie Langton, Michigan News Network.
3: And a woman who drifted away from shore was rescued by the Coast Guard. Monday night, the 32-year-old was about 5 miles into Thunder Bay off the shores of Alpena. Bystanders called for help. The St. Ignace boat crew and Traverse City helicopter crews were deployed. They transported the woman to an emergency medical service air station. Michigan investigators say early data points to lettuce and prepackaged salad mixes as the highly likely source of a massive stomach parasite outbreak that continues to worsen. More than 3,300 cases have now been reported statewide. And a man has been charged in connection with the deadly shooting of a janitor outside a Detroit elementary school. July 2nd, Detroit police responded to Chrysler Elementary School on the city's east side for a reported shooting. They found the victim on the ground after he'd been shot in the chest. The victim, 25-year-old Devin Burns, died at the hospital. Investigators say the two got into a verbal fight before shots were fired. 43-year-old Kevin Flagg charged with second-degree murder, manslaughter, and felony firearm. I'm Ryan Recker for the Michigan News Network.
7: After avoiding debates for months, John James just made it clear why. When questioned by Perry Johnson about his support for the reviled kill switch mandate and being funded by data center developers, John James strangely replied,
8: "I know when you were born, black people could still be bought and sold in this country, but no one owns me."
7: Huh? John James went right to the Democrat strategy of playing the race card. John James is no conservative. He's a lying liberal. John James as governor? Terrifying thought. 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
11: The heat advisory now in effect until 8 o'clock on Wednesday, as high temperatures this afternoon will top off in the mid to upper 90s. Similar situation on Wednesday, too. Both days could have heat indices into the triple digits thanks to dew points rising into the low 70s. We're a little bit cooler Thursday and Friday in the low 90s and considerably cooler into the weekend as we see mid-80s make a return. The weekend will also bring a chance for some rain. Tracking West Michigan's weather, I'm Storm Team 8 meteorologist Sarah Flynn.
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13: So now you know the rest of the story.
14: Much everywhere now, and including 3 hours on video. So, some of you were saying the audio wasn't working perfectly. It's going to take a little while for us to start to deliver everything flawlessly, but it is a fun experiment and good growth for the show. We want to be all places for all people. At the end of the first hour of the show, Buck pulled up an advertisement for the new movie Supergirl.
15: Also known as a trailer.
14: Yes, advertisement trailer. Supergirl has been out for a few weeks now. They are trying to revitalize the DC Comics world inside of Warner Brothers. And they've made a new Superman, and now they have made a new Supergirl. Buck played the video. The movie is a disaster in terms of pure business. We have a writer at Outkick who does a great job, Ian Miller, and he wrote that this movie is on track to lose several hundred million dollars.
15: Can we just take that in for a moment? To lose $200 million
14: yes.
15: on a comic book movie
14: should be yes.
15: seems like a level of malpractice and professional stupidity that would get you banned from the industry forever. I mean, the executives that greenlit this, how can they still have jobs after this? Like, they should have jobs. They should just have jobs, you know, selling, like, lawn equipment somewhere. I don't know. They should not be greenlighting movie projects. But I watched the trailer. This is the fun part, of course. Clay and I had a different reaction. I watched it, and in my head, I'm thinking, this, you can tell, with certainty, is the worst steaming pile of you-know-what of any movie maybe I've seen a trailer for in years. It's like a sassy... I've never even seen this actress before, also. Do you know who she is? I've never even heard of her
14: I think
15: before.
14: Her name is Millie Acock, and I may be mispronouncing that.
15: I don't know.
14: She... this is... So let's start with the trailer, and then I'll analyze her.
15: We're not going to play the trailer.
14: No. I'm saying you thought the trailer was
15: awful. The worst thing ever. You, Mr. Clay Travis, were like, that doesn't look bad.
14: Well, I said it doesn't look that bad. The trailer of any movie not look awful. Here's my general perspective. Having said that, as someone who has worked as in media, my concern with this movie would be, and I know biology on the left doesn't exist, but in general, boys want to be bigger, stronger, and faster than they are. The male aspiration is to be a superhero, to be a great athlete, to be able to, you know.
15: Well, this is why the action movie genre of our youth was so unbelievably popular, I think almost entirely with guys. It was watching men, usually on huge doses of steroids, yes. carry machine guns, and defeat bad guys.
14: So they have tried to androgenize superhero-dom and badassness such that, and you talk about this, that we're supposed to believe a 100-pound girl is just going to beat up all these different guys. Now, I don't buy it, but also the bigger issue here is I don't think most women aspire to be superheroes like most men do. Sports are more popular with men. That doesn't mean that women can't like sports. Superhero movies are more popular with men. That doesn't mean that women can't like it too. But the business side of these movies themselves, Barbie worked because a lot of women love Barbie, right? Has there been a successful real superhero girl movie? And some people are going to say Black Widow, Clay.
15: Wonder Woman would be the only
14: Wonder
15: one.
14: Woman. Wonder okay. Woman. Wonder
15: that
14: Woman
15: would be the
14: good.
15: Only, that would be the
14: but
15: only one.
14: Wonder Woman existed and was done well and seemed to hit the stride right. And maybe Black Widow, but that I was going to say that was a part of the Avengers canon, so you're basically jumping in there. I don't buy that by and large there is a big marketplace for these movies, and so I would have been skeptical to invest hundreds of millions of dollars in this movie. I would have been the executive who said, no, here's what I think's going on, Buck. I think they would rather lose hundreds of millions of dollars and have people in Hollywood know that they made the girl boss Supergirl yes. movie than they would actually make money making movies that people like.
15: Yes, they're insulated at some level from the stupidity and the professional incompetence that they display as long as they're ideologically aligned. They will still have the jobs will still be there for them.
14: Yes.
15: They will still get the funding, because a lot of these studios and these huge conglomerates and these corporations, they make money on some things and they lose it on others willingly.
14: Yes.
15: And in the creative, on the creative side of things, that's absolutely the case when it comes to these movies. I wish there were the same way on, you know, you have these betting markets now for different things. They should start having box office movie bet stuff.
14: You can do it.
15: Do they have it for now? Do they have it for this though? Because what you would be able to see is that everybody with a brain cell knew this Supergirl movie was going to absolutely tank. And the fact that they spent hundreds of millions of dollars on this is just flatly, it's ideologically driven. It's flatly insane. It looked horrible. It looked like a video game. And that's the other thing they've done to movies, Clay. They've ruined movies. Everything is like a CGI and it's all computer. I actually think in an era of this is a little bit of a broader point, but in an era of artificial intelligence and people able to kind of make their own, movie by just going into Grok Creative or something, movies that seem more just down to the human and authentic and well written are going to do well. And movies that are all about lasers and space aliens and everything blowing up, I think we've been inundated too much with that.
14: Oh, I agree. I got a bunch of thoughts on all that. First of all, this ties in with what you're saying. The new Mona remake, and I may not Moana or however you pronounce that movie, the Disney remake with
15: Moana,
14: Dwayne Johnson.
15: Yeah, the South Pacific, right?
14: It's bombed. And it's just a remake. And evidently the AI and the CGI is disastrous. I mean, he looks ridiculous. Nobody's watching it. It looks fake. It's just a remake of the animated movie. This Millie Acock, the Supergirl.
15: Is that really her name?
14: I think it's something like
15: that. I'm just
14: asking
15: if it was.
14: Everybody's eating. I think it's Millie Acock. Might be Millie Acock.
15: Alcock. He keeps saying Acock. It's Alcock. Millie Alcock, not Acock.
14: Acock, gotta be careful. Alcock. She insulted Christians and dads in the run-up to the movie,
15: That's
14: too.
15: A great idea right before your movie comes
14: it's
15: out.
14: It's not only that they're making bad movies, it's that they have these moron actor and actresses who go out. If I were making a movie, I would want, and they cost hundreds of millions of dollars, I would feel an obligation on behalf of everybody who worked on the movie to make that movie audience as big as possible. I think they need to start writing into, I saw you tweet this, I've talked about it. I think they need to start writing into these actor and actresses contracts. If we decide that you're a moron in the promotion of this movie, we're going to take a lot of your money away because you are cutting the legs out of these films. And let me say this too. Young Washington. I saw Tommy Lahren tweet that it's a really good movie. I haven't seen it yet. Week two, Young Washington made more money than Supergirl.
15: Yeah.
14: Okay. I bet Young Washington has 1/20th, if that,
15: if,
14: maybe
15: if
14: 1/100th
15: yeah.
14: of the advertising
15: fraction.
14: Budget to get people aware that it exists.
15: Also the production budget overall.
14: Oh,
15: too.
14: Totally.
15: But this is the point. People want good movies and good content. And this isn't some unimportant thing. The dominant American art form of certainly, I would say, 1980 to about 10 years ago, the dominant American art form globally, and here was movies.
14: Yes. Okay?
15: There was nothing bigger than a big movie in the culture. Yeah, there were some big musical acts. Yeah, there were some things that, but a huge movie was the thing. To be a Hollywood star in the 80s, the 90s, the early 2000s made you the biggest celebrity really in the world. Yes, there were some big sports celebrities, but, you know, nobody's more famous really than Tom Cruise. I mean, maybe Michael Jordan. You get what I'm saying. There's a level of peak movie that we reached, and it has been nothing but downhill for a while now. And wokeness has played a lot of this. Now, the movie studios were always left wing, but they were trying to make money and they were trying to compete based upon box office results. Now, a lot of this feels like, Clay, it's an insulated circuitry where they can make these terrible movies, but they're owned by these huge companies that own these massive libraries of content that can make money. Or in the case of like a Comcast, they can make really stupid decisions on the content and creative side because everyone's got to pay for cable and internet hookups still. So they're insulated from these decisions financially. But the other side of it that also doesn't, that, so that's one part of why it's gotten so bad. The ideology has been able to run wild. And then the DEI hiring for the writers. This is real. This is very clear. This was a mandate. You don't get to mandate. We're only hiring women and particularly minority women to write and then tell us that you're not changing standards, because clearly you are. Otherwise, why would you have a mandate to hire women and minority writers? The writing for a lot of these shows is terrible. The writing for a lot of these big budget projects is just trash. And if you actually had a studio that was focused on just making good content for audiences, I think it would completely.
14: I agree.
15: It's like people look at Elon with X.

0: filled with the people, the industry that made Michigan work. With politicians like John James, whose company outsourced Michigan jobs and made a fortune partnering with the communist Chinese government, sold Michigan out. That's why we need Mike Cox as governor. The son of working class parents, Mike Cox will bring jobs back to Michigan and always put Michigan first. Mike Cox for governor. Paid for by Mike Cox 2026.
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1: The FBI is now offering a reward of up to $15,000 for information that leads to the arrest and the conviction of the people responsible for a dead baby being found in Rothbury at the Electric Forest Festival back on June 28th. The FBI joining Michigan State Police in that investigation Monday. An autopsy found that the baby was born alive and viable before it was found dead in a porta potty by an employee. Michigan Department of Health and Human Services says the number of cycloidosporiasis cases in the state is now 2,640. That's as of Monday. 44 people have been hospitalized. Now, it's an intestinal illness caused by a parasite that results in sudden and explosive diarrhea. The source hasn't been positively identified, but Michigan's chief medical executive, Dr. Natasha Bagdasarian, says lettuce is a common product that regularly comes up during investigation. I'm Michael Arney, WKZO News.
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3: I'm Ryan Ranker. Wildfire smoke is moving into Michigan, and just like last year, we're facing another round of smoke from Canadian wildfires. But this time, it's closer, burning north of Minnesota. The Department of Environment, Great Lakes, and Energy issuing a statewide air quality alert for today, and meteorologist Jeff Soltowski at the National Weather Service in Gaylord said it's not just the northern part of the state that will potentially see the face of large plumes of smoke.
4: Now that we've got some like northwesterly to northerly winds that have been kicking in, and that will continue to be in place for another few days, that gives us the opportunity to bring some of that smoke down from Canada, down from far north of Minnesota, across Lake Superior and into Michigan.
3: And depending on the winds, plus how long it takes for emergency crews to put out the fire, we could occasionally see that smoke pushed into parts of Michigan on and off, at least for a little while. The heat wave continues. Heat advisory for the entire Mitten until 8 o'clock tonight. Then parts of the UP also has an extreme heat warning till 10 p.m. A special ceremony underway today in Grand Rapids to honor a former president.
5: Ceremony involves the laying of wreaths this morning at the tomb of Gerald R. Ford at the Ford Presidential Museum on what would have been his 113th birthday. I had a chance to talk with his daughter, Susan Ford Bales, and I asked her about the origin of this ceremony to honor her father.
6: Well, the ceremony has been going on since my dad's death, roughly 20 years ago, or coming up on 20 years, I should say. And so the sitting president sends a wreath to the deceased president on his birthday, and my dad's birthday is July 14th. It's open to the public.
5: There will also be a personal tribute today for Betty Ford, who passed away in 2011 at the age of 93. Tony Ortiz for the Michigan News Network.
3: And two women are being treated for gunshot wounds after they were shot last night in Kalamazoo. The Department of Public Safety say their injuries are not believed to be life-threatening. Anyone with information should call police or Silent Observer. I'm Ryan Racker for the Michigan News Network.
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10: The heat advisory now in effect until 8 o'clock on Wednesday, as high temperatures this afternoon will top off in the mid to upper 90s. Similar situation on Wednesday, too. Both days could have heat indices into the triple digits thanks to dew points rising into the low 70s. We're a little bit cooler Thursday and Friday in the low 90s and considerably cooler into the weekend as we see mid-80s make a return. The weekend will also bring a chance for some rain. Tracking West Michigan's weather, I'm Storm Team 8 meteorologist Sarah Flynn.
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14: Thoughts, obviously it was a big sad announcement for the country over the weekend with the passing of Senator Lindsey Graham. I haven't heard you speak about it yet. We wanted to let you reflect.
15: Yes, indeed. And we have just sworn his sister, Darlene, in. That's why I was a couple of minutes late getting to...
16: We may have lost her there for a sec. I think you're back, Senator. We lost you there for a sec. You said Darlene Graham just sworn in, the sister of Lindsey.
15: Right.
16: What was your experience like for Lindsey? What would you want people out there across the country to know about your relationship with him and what he meant for South Carolina and the country?
15: Yes, indeed. He was so focused on how we keep our country safe. One of the things I have worked with him on is our Election Security Partnership Act, which would tighten up how states are going to be compensated when they, it gives them more money on their grants when they check their voter rolls against the DHS SAVES system, which is the database that has all of the legal and illegal aliens, known illegal aliens that are in the country, and boots them out. And that legislation would give them a plus up in their grants, you know, basically incentivizing them for doing the right thing. And likewise, he and I had a bill, the 287G Enhancement Act, which would give a plus up on grants for local law enforcement agencies that enter in to an agreement with ICE and federal law enforcement to deport criminal illegal aliens. And Lindsey was a funny guy. I had an opportunity to campaign with him in South Carolina. He campaigned in Tennessee with me. And I know that he is going to be missed. He was such an outstanding voice when it came to defending our nation and our freedoms and trying to resolve conflicts around the globe. He was certainly someone that President Trump listened to and talked with on a regular basis.
16: You are in the middle not only of a Senate process serving and trying to get as much done there, but you're also running for governor in the state of Tennessee. I saw you this past weekend at a birthday party of Lee Barfield, who was turning 80, one of my former law professors, great, successful attorney. You also let me know, because I need to be on top of it as well, that early voting starts for the Tennessee primaries on Friday, which is going to be here very quickly. What should people know about early voting? What should they know about the campaign to be the next governor for the state of Tennessee?
15: Yes, you're so right. Early voting starts July 17th. Election is August 6th. We want people to remember that early voting is beginning, and we want them to remember to vote early. And Tennesseans know that I am going to fight for them. I fought to end that state income tax proposal in Tennessee. Tennesseans joined me by the thousands. We defeated that. They know that I've been fighting for them all the way, and that as governor, I'm going to make certain that Tennessee is America's conservative leader, that we are the best place to live, to work, to rear your family, and to have great jobs for all of our kids to come home to.
14: Senator Blackburn, I just asked Clay this before, but I was wondering, as somebody who is on the Senate right now, how do you view Republicans' prospects going into this midterm as it stands, and what are you, from talking to your constituents in Tennessee, what are the top issues?
15: Yeah, and you know, Buck, right now, and we're talking to Tennesseans every single day and listening to them, one of the main things I've heard from people is they want heard. They want to know that their voices have been heard. And the top things that people are talking about is jobs, the economy, wages, and they're concerned about what has happened with inflation during the Biden years, and it has not come down as much as they had hoped. The price at the pump, the price of groceries. The second thing we hear a lot about is public safety. And people want to make certain that their communities are safe, that schools are safe for kids. They want to make certain that we're deporting illegal aliens. And they want to see support for law enforcement. So many people across our state have grown weary of this defund the police, letting violent criminals just have a revolving door. And they get picked up, they get charged, they get booked, and they let go, and these cashless bail policies. The third thing people are talking a lot about is educating our children and making certain that every child in our state, regardless of where they live, that they have access to a world-class education. One of the main topics. Other things that we hear a lot about are health care, election integrity, and infrastructure, making certain that we've got the infrastructure to be a world-class economy, and that our kids want to stay in Tennessee and make their American dreams come true.
16: I know a couple of things that are underway, and I'm going to get your take on them. Supreme Court decision on the birthright citizenship. You guys in the Senate are, having read what was done in the Supreme Court, you are reintroducing a Ban Birth Tourism Act. I know that in South Texas, there were hospitals advertising for people to come across and have babies there. And also, I'll also build on this, Todd Blanche is going to be at Senate Judiciary tomorrow. Do you expect for him to get confirmed? Tell us about both of those Senate priorities.
15: Yes. First of all, on the Ban Birth Tourism Bill, this is something I've worked on for about 3 years, and it amends the Immigration and Nationality Act. I actually introduced it last Congress. It is unseemly that people are getting a visa, coming into the country, having a baby, exiting the country with the baby that is a U.S. citizen, all their paperwork, and then they can come back here as a U.S. citizen for education. They are going to be coming back here for chain migration, etc. So ending that, about 33,000 babies a year are born through this process. So making birth tourism inadmissible for a visa and also a deportable offense. If you are found to be working with one of these companies that markets birth tourism, then you will immediately be deported. So that is something that, yes, the Tennesseans and the American people want to see that, and we are indeed pushing that legislation forward. When it comes to Todd Blanche and his hearing tomorrow, the hearing is going to take place. We will have one day where it is committee hearing and then another day where you're going to have the media and the Democrats that are all looking for clickbait. They're going to come in and they're going to harangue him and talk about how terrible he is and try to get their clickbait moment. And indeed, the hearing tomorrow, we know that some of them are going to be there playing to the reporters and trying to get some clickbait that they can put on social media and raise money off of.
14: Save America Act, Senator Blackburn.
15: Yes.
14: Where do you stand on this?
15: Well, we have been trying to get this. The group of us, the conservatives in the Senate, are called the Steering Committee, and I'm on that executive committee. And you've got Rick Scott and Mike Lee and Ted Cruz and Ron Johnson, Bernie Marino, Jim Banks, me. We are trying to find a way to get this done. I think what you will see us do next week is be on the floor talking a good bit about the Save America Act and why we need it. And pushing forward, we've decided maybe if we break this bill into parts and do it one thing at a time, take just a voter ID to the floor and get that process going. That may be the best way to get this across the finish line. But, you know, we're trying every way possible to get this passed, and we look forward to pushing to the point that we've got 51 votes and we can get it across the finish line.
16: Senator Marsha Blackburn, everybody get out and vote July 17th. That's this Friday in my home state and your state of Tennessee. We appreciate the time. Keep up the good work.
15: Okay. Delighted to be with you. Thanks so much. Bye now.
16: That is Senator Marsha Blackburn. I want to tell you, nearly every president we've had since 1948 has truly supported the alliance between Israel and the United States. That was the year Israel was founded 78 years ago. Whether it was President Kennedy in the early 60s, Reagan in the 80s, or Trump, the recognition of Israel's belief in democracy and freedom has been front and center in our relationship. We may be two nations thousands of miles apart, yet we're united by shared values of democracy, faith, freedom, and resilience. As America celebrates 250 years of independence, this year the International Fellowship of Christians and Jews, the IFCJ, encourages each of us to pray for wisdom in the elected officials of both nations, to have moral clarity in their words and actions for more national unity. The IFCJ has created a USA Israel flag pen for this very moment. It's yours free when you go online to flagpenifcj.org. 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
1: Kalamazoo Public Safety is investigating after two women were shot and injured Monday evening. Happened around 6:30 p.m. on Interfaith Boulevard near West Prouty Street. Their injuries are not life-threatening. Police say no arrests have been made. Anyone with information is urged to call them or silent observer. Bond for a Cassopolis man set at $1 million in Cass County after he was arrested over the 4th of July weekend for a shooting and an assault. 33-year-old William Warner was arrested after he crashed his car into a pole, got out, and assaulted a woman. Warner is also accused of shooting at a car that was occupied by two adults and four children just 2 miles away from where he crashed. Sheriff's deputies say the names of the victims will not be released. And that's the latest from the WKZO Newsroom. I'm Michael Arney. 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
3: I'm Ryan Recker. No charges will be filed against West Michigan police who shot and killed a suspect. The announcement today from Kent County Prosecutor Chris Becker, who said the Grand Rapids officers used self-defense in the shooting death of 46-year-old Eddie Deans Jr. The suspect ran, stabbed a dog, and came after police in May.
4: That's not a justification to use deadly force, but what you have here is kind of a pattern of, you know, threatening somebody with a knife, then throwing a Molotov cocktail, to then now carjacking, to now they're stabbing an animal, essentially, when confronted by kind of overwhelming force. There's at least five officers in this backyard at a time. He does not give himself up.
3: And Becker says there's no reasonable expectation a jury would convict given the evidence. A massive stomach parasite outbreak is growing in Michigan now, with 3,300 cases of cyclosporiasis reported in the state. An investigation may point to lettuce as the source of the outbreak, although it's still being investigated. So should you avoid eating lettuce altogether?
5: It is definitely dynamic. I think what you can do is, you know, probably avoid the pre-packaged salad kits. I think that that's where probably the most risk is. If you definitely feel like you want to get salad right now, I think the way to do that is to buy whole heads of lettuce.
3: And that's Dr. Anu Malani, Vice Chief of Staff and Infectious Disease Specialist at Trinity Health Ann Arbor. He says cyclosporiasis differs from other stomach ailments like neurovirus because it is not spread person to person. And a woman who drifted away from shore was rescued by the Coast Guard Monday night. 32-year-old was about 5 miles into Thunder Bay off the shores of Alpena. Bystanders called for help. The St. Ignace boat crew and Traverse City helicopter crews were deployed to her. The crew transported the woman to emergency medical services at their air station. And the heat wave continues. Heat advisory for the entire Mitten till 8 tonight, along with parts of the UP who have an extreme heat warning till 10 o'clock tonight. I'm Ryan Recker for the Michigan News Network.
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8: The heat advisory now in effect until 8 o'clock on Wednesday, as high temperatures this afternoon will top off in the mid to upper 90s. Similar situation on Wednesday, too. Both days could have heat indices into the triple digits thanks to dew points rising into the low 70s. We're a little bit cooler Thursday and Friday in the low 90s and considerably cooler into the weekend as we see mid-80s make a return. The weekend will also bring a chance for some rain. Tracking West Michigan's weather, I'm Storm Team 8 meteorologist Sarah Flynn.
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12: The driver of a car was killed after he started driving towards an officer.
13: Mm-hmm.
12: They're trying to get him out of the car, and he said no, and then boom, he got shot.
13: Yes. But that's white supremacy.
12: Yes.
13: Okay. All right.
14: Right. And I just want to say, you know, I don't live in Maine. I'm not an immigrant, but I'm a proud American. And this administration has made every single American complicit in these deaths. This is happening with our taxpayer dollars that could be going to schools, to health care.
15: Because what Susan Maine and Republicans are doing. And they sat back and let this happen.
14: But the other thing...
13: Is that Scarborough?
12: Yeah. Yes.
13: Oh, this is... They actually put her on in the morning?
12: Yes, they did.
13: I thought they just put her on with the rest of the hacks.
12: No, they put her on in the morning.
13: Prime time. Wow, okay.
14: Here is the hardliners in this administration... They don't care about the politics because many of them are white supremacists, and they don't care. They're cruel.
13: Yeah, proof.
14: And this is what they want. This is the same administration that removed protections for Haitians, for Syrians. At the same time, it's allowing more Afrikaners only, white South Africans only in. So this is all one of a piece. And when we ask ourselves, why is this administration doing something that is so obviously bad politics in addition to cruel and un-American. I think we need to really look carefully at all the anti-democratic behavior from this White House.
13: We have laws.
12: Yeah.
13: And Haiti, when you're talking about the Haitians, it was protected for what, 10 years?
12: Yep. Yeah, longer than that. Some of these folks have been here since the earthquake in Haiti. And even at the time, the Obama administration was like, okay, but this is going to be like 18 months and then you can go back.
13: Right. I mean, and there's no one that says, well, hold on a second,
12: no,
13: Mara, before you keep going with that take. By the way, I just happened to look, you know, you had her clip, and I'm like, we've heard from her before. Some of her greatest hits just within the last couple of years is Trump is racist and wants to distract. Republicans are lying on racism and sexism against Kamala Harris. Do everyday Americans realize how much we need federal workers? That was right when Trump took office. Do you notice all those federal workers fired, right?
12: Yep.
13: Have you noticed anything about that?
12: No, I haven't.
13: Scott, there hasn't even been stories written about it, has there? No. Like, boy, there are huge gaps in A, B, or C. Well,
12: Yeah, they had it early on, and then the administration actually reversed course in a couple of situations where they were like, oh, yeah, okay, now I understand. You know, if you had just answered that email, tell me what you do throughout the day.
13: Right.
12: Instead that of helped. Fit about it.
13: Yeah, Trump voters also need therapy.
12: Yeah.
16: Trump voters need therapy.
13: Yeah, I think that was like a month before the election in 24.
14: You know, I think men are in crisis, actually, in this country. I think that plays out different ways. And not all men are in crisis, of course. And not all men are just at home listening to Joe Rogan, being angry, or being recruited to fascism. Some just need therapy, like we all do. I go to therapy. That's great. But I think we need to have a real conversation about that.
13: Oh, my gosh.
16: I wouldn't be telling people you go to therapy because it ain't helping. Not really a great advertisement for it there.
17: I said, it's not working.
16: No, it's not.
12: I do like the idea, though, that like people are listening to Joe Rogan just stewing in rage. And I'm like, that's not my impression of
13: not at
12: Joe
13: all.
12: Rogan's presentation or the audience.
13: No, but they think they know.
12: Yeah.
13: Man, she's something, dude. You know what? And all the whole race baiting nonsense, I was reminded of this. I saw it on X the other day. Someone reposted it. It was the classic takedown of Democrats by Ted Cruz, because it was Mazie Hirono was saying something about the Republicans are racist and blah, blah, blah, blah, blah. And Ted Cruz comes in.
17: What party was it that implemented poll taxes in the South?
18: I mean, I don't want to necessarily speak in every single case, but I'm pretty confident it was mostly the Democrats.
17: And what party was it that put literacy tests in place in the South?
18: Same answer, mostly the Democrats.
17: And what party was it that had tests like how many jelly beans are in a bottle?
18: The Democrats.
17: Tell me, what party were the founders of the Ku Klux Klan from?
18: I'm pretty sure that was the Democrats.
17: Indeed. In fact, Nathan Bedford Forrest, the founder of the Klan, was a delegate to the 1860 Democrat National Convention. What party wrote the Jim Crow laws in the South?
18: The Democrats.
17: And so on this side of the aisle were members of the Republican Party. Who was the first Republican president?
18: Abraham Lincoln.
17: The Republican Party was literally founded to oppose slavery. We came into existence because slavery was a grotesque evil, and it was President Lincoln, the first Republican president, who signed the Emancipation Proclamation, who won the Civil War, and that resulted in the freeing of the slaves and the passage of the 13th, 14th, and 15th Amendments.
13: And you can look that up online. It goes on from there. It was brilliant. Just very funny to me. And I was just thinking of that as I'm listening to another race hustler on cable news with their nonsense. And it just goes like, yep, they're white supremacists. Mm-hmm. And no one on the panel is like, who is? Who individually?
12: Explain that.
13: Based on what?
16: Well, it's like the sign people. I mean, when they're going to ask a question, mm-hmm. I mean, when they got the fascist signs up and you say, well, what about Trump is fascist?
13: Yeah, they can't.
16: Well, there's so many things, I just don't have the time.
13: But you would expect you're, you know, out there with your propaganda is actually going to challenge it.
16: And you should have an answer.
13: You should have an answer. But it never happened.
16: No.
13: And then the dopes that watch it believe it. Part of the problem. All right, it's that time. We do it a couple of times a day. Go around the table. It may not be the biggest story out there, but it caught your attention. You want to bring it in. All right, David, what's your story here?
12: This is a guy named Chris Jackson. He is a big fan of Joe Biden. I believe he worked for him or with him at some point.
13: Okay.
12: And he is like, he's like the Japanese soldier fighting World War II, like 30 years after the end of the war, still thinking like Joe Biden was the greatest president of my lifetime, et cetera, that kind of stuff. Well, he had a take on Lindsey Graham's death. He shared a quote of Lindsey Graham when this was post-debate of 2024, when Lindsey Graham was saying, I don't even know if Joe Biden can make it the next 4 months as president. He wasn't the only one saying that, but what Chris Jackson writes is, Lindsey Graham spent years questioning Joe Biden's cognitive and physical health, mocking his age and suggesting he might not make it another 4 months. Now Graham is gone. Joe Biden is still here. Sometimes life delivers the final fact check on issues like those.
13: Wow.
12: What a prick.
13: No kidding, man.
16: Oh, boy.
13: You know, it happens now when you see someone that has passed. And if they're conservative in the least, you know it's going to be nasty. All the different comments and everything that's said about them. It doesn't seem to work the same way. You still get people that will rip anybody.
12: Yeah.
13: They're bad people all over. But, man, when it's a conservative person, you know it's going to happen in huge numbers.
16: Mm-hmm. Yeah, just better to say nothing at all.
13: Sure.
16: To add your 2 cents, you know, just leave it alone.
13: Yeah.
16: Let people grieve. Let them do whatever they do.
13: All right, Scotty, what do you got for what's your story?
16: My story involved, talking about race baiting. We're talking about that again today. One of the biggest race baiters on TV, in my opinion anyway, that has a regular show would be Sonny Hostin.
13: Yeah.
16: Spent years and years and years on The View, hammering away and preaching that nobody is above the law. No one is above the law. No one is... Then her own son gets cited for trespassing. And all of a sudden, the excuses are rolling in. She said, well, you know, he's a Harvard graduate. He has no criminal record. And then she said, to the police. Do you know who I am? I'm on The View.
13: She pulled that one?
16: Yeah.
13: Oh, I hadn't heard this yet.
16: Yep. I'm on The View. By the way, the trespassing thing is really, I mean, it doesn't matter a whole lot. The kid was out on a run, and he ran someplace he wasn't supposed to be, and he trespassed on property.
13: Okay.
16: And he was cited for it by the police.
13: Okay.
16: And this whole thing happened after that. But I'm just saying to myself, as I read this, I think, imagine, if you will, if this was Barron Trump that did this.
13: Oh, good.
16: Oh, my God. They'd have him, you know.
13: Oh, yeah. Yep.
16: Should do years in print. You know who I am. I'm on The View. I'm Sonny Hostin.
13: Yes.
16: Oh, God.
13: I haven't seen this story.
16: Sufferable. Yeah.
13: Bryce Harper, Philadelphia Philly star.
16: Yep.
13: Trying to explain his role in this latest sports betting controversy.
16: Uh-oh, not him.
13: No, it was. This is what happened.
16: Oh, okay.
13: It was a controversial cameo video he recorded in November of 2024. And it was for a guy named Terry Thompson. Okay, and Bryce Harper said he thought he was just recording a holiday greeting. But the message has now been in this lawsuit alleging that FanDuel targeted this guy, Terry Thompson, who had lost $1.5 million on FanDuel.
16: Oh, boy.
13: Apparently, he had wagered $18.5 million with sportsbooks, but lost $1.5 million alone on FanDuel. And Thompson is suing FanDuel, saying, you're trying to take advantage of me. You were trying to go after me, knowing that I had a problem. So how does Harper fit into all this? Well, Bryce Harper said, I joined Cameo to engage with fans through paid personalized videos. You know, some people do that. Like, you can pay to have whatever celebrity wish someone a happy birthday, that sort of thing. He said what happened here was beyond anything I knew about or approved. Said he received what he thought was a personal request rather than a corporate business order to wish Terry a happy Thanksgiving. Said then FanDuel put its logo on the video and used it as a gambling promotion. I did not know FanDuel would do that. I didn't consent to it, and FanDuel has no right to do it. Some people are like, well, dude, don't know about that explanation, because as... You know, Bryce Harper looks into the camera and tells Thompson he's reaching out because your host Brittany from FanDuel wanted to wish you a happy Thanksgiving.
16: Right. Yeah.
13: Harper said he read the script in good faith. But, I mean, if you're going to mention FanDuel, do you know that that's going to be used in a certain sort of way?
12: Right. It's like you really think this random guy is just friends with someone who works at FanDuel?
13: Right.
12: And wanted to make sure that she reminded him that he worked at FanDuel.
13: At the very least, yeah, it's right. Very naive.
12: Yes.
13: People would say
16: that's true.
13: The Pennsylvania Gaming Control Board is already investigating FanDuel's use of celebrity messages to target high roller VIP bettors. Because apparently that's what happens. They get people go, hey,

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9: Big news in the race for governor. President Trump has given John James his complete and total endorsement to be the next governor of Michigan. That's right. President Trump has endorsed conservative warrior John James.
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11: Congressman John James, a friend of mine for a long time, and he's doing a great job. 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We're going to put John James in charge. So, John, I'm with you. 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
12: Thank you, Mr. President, for your support. I'm John James. 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
8: All right. The Markley, Van Camp, and Robbins Show. Jamie Markley, David Van Camp, Scott Robbins. You know what it's time for. The five stories we're watching today.
15: One. Right, number five. Federal and state health officials are investigating whether Taco Bell played a role in that big outbreak of that parasite that's causing mass diarrhea.
18: Oh, man.
19: Oh, boy, oh, boy.
15: Not good. Not good.
18: And that's not good for business either.
15: No, that's really not great. Well, I mean, but then again, I mean, everybody's making the observation is that Taco Bell has long been associated with explosive diarrhea, so this is kind of on brand at least.
8: I've never had it from Taco Bell, personally, I'm just saying.
18: I haven't either. Some grumbling, maybe.
8: I don't want to stop going either.
15: Yeah. Number four, U.S. inflation fell 0.4% month over month, according to the latest report. The largest drop in 6 years, mostly because of the drop in the cost of gas. Now, year over year, inflation is 3.5%. That's lower than economists expected by about, 0.3 percentage points. Okay. Number three, the Trump administration is ordering ICE to halt most vehicle stops after the fatal officer-involved shootings in Houston and then this week in Maine. Number two, Iranian forces struck three commercial vessels overnight, including two tankers hit by cruise missiles as the U.S. blockade is set to take effect. And number one, President Trump says he's not going to insist on a 20% fee for traffic that goes through the Strait of Hormuz, saying that, hey, it's cool if Gulf partners just invest in U.S. companies instead. I like that better.
8: Well, there you go.
18: I do, too. Good.
8: I was mentioning the story, happened to see it in the New York Post. It was this three-year-old toddler throwing a fit on a plane, and then they had to deboard the plane. It set everything back. People were late waiting around, and people grumbling online about it. And then the question is, would you pay more for a flight that was adults only? No kids.
18: Nah, it doesn't bother me that much. I mean, it has
8: $25?
18: $25 more?
8: Yeah.
18: Yeah, okay. I'll go $25 more.
8: So you just started saying no. I mean,
18: well, I just outrageous, you know, $150 more or something.
8: Yeah.
18: So if it's $25, okay.
15: Yeah, it depends on how long the flight is.
18: Yeah, that's true.
15: Kids screaming and all that stuff, really. It's the adults I have a problem with. The kid noises I don't really care about.
8: Yeah, but you're right in the thick of it. You have little kids. So it's just background noise to you. That's I remember being in that. Once you're past it, you're like, okay, I'm done with that. I don't want to hear that anymore.
18: Right.
8: Unless it's my grandkid, and that hasn't happened yet.
18: Not yet.
8: So yeah, everybody's got a price. $25, you do it. $75, Scott.
18: Is it guaranteed there's going to be screeching kids, or is that the deal?
8: No, it's a adults only plane.
18: Yeah, I know.
8: Well, so there are no kids on it.
18: I don't know. 75, maybe not. Maybe I wouldn't touch.
8: You'd roll the dice.
18: Roll
8: 70
18: the dice a little bit.
8: $50.
18: Say, hey, you going to shut that kid up?
8: 50.
18: Yeah, 50. I'd go 50.
8: Okay,
18: I'm done then. I'm out. That's it.
8: Yeah.
18: Top of the line.
8: Yeah.
18: $50.
8: Haven't had a chance to get to this yet. The U.S. spent $30 billion to ditch textbooks for laptops and tablets. The result is the first generation less cognitively capable than their parents.
15: Yeah.
18: Wow.
8: A whole piece on that.
15: Seemed like such a good idea at the time, didn't it?
8: At the time, it sure did, because the internet means learning.
15: Yes.
8: Uh-oh. This is the Markley, Van Camp, and Robin Show.
18: Time I'm losing my cognitive skills, there'll be no one to help me. They won't know how.
8: Well, yeah, because they're less than you.
18: Yeah, I know.
15: It is still weird, because my daughter just finished her first year of kindergarten, and on the assessment, not that they have grades really, but she got dinged because she doesn't know how to use an iPad. But she didn't know how to use an iPad very well because she doesn't have an iPad at home.
8: Right.
15: But she does very well on reading and writing and math. But we got to talk about that tech literacy. I don't know, man. She's six.
8: I know.
18: You got all kinds of time for tech literacy.
15: You can learn how to use an iPad later.
18: Yeah, it doesn't take much. Believe me, I learned how.
8: Yep. Totally agree. All right. Much more to get to. Oh, plus, Scott Robbins' top three. The trifecta coming up.

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1: The Kalamazoo Department of Public Safety says they've identified the young man that was killed this past Saturday in a deadly shooting in the 700 block of North Westridge Avenue. WKZO's Ken Delaney has those details.
2: Just before 3 a.m. Saturday, KDPS officers responded to reports of shots fired in the North Westridge Avenue area. While officers were responding, they learned 21-year-old Vontavian Arquise DeJuan Jackson of Kalamazoo had been shot. Jackson was transported by private vehicle to a local hospital with life-threatening injuries, where he later died. KDPS tells us detectives continue to investigate the circumstances surrounding the shooting and are working to identify everyone involved. Investigators believe there may have been individuals who witnessed the incident or have information that's not yet been shared with police. Ken Delaney reporting.
1: And no arrests have yet been made. I'm Michael Arney, WKZO News.
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3: I'm Ryan Racker. A heat wave continues. Heat advisory for the entire Mitt until late tonight with parts of the UP. Also, with an extreme heat warning in spots till 10 p.m. And just like last year, we're facing another round of wildfire smoke from Canadian wildfires, but this time it's closer, burning north of Minnesota. Department of Environment, Great Lakes, and Energy issuing a statewide air quality alert for tomorrow. And meteorologist Jeff Zoltowski at the National Weather Service in Gaylord says it's not just the northern part of the state that will potentially face large plumes of smoke.
4: Now that we've got some like northwesterly to northerly winds that have been kicking in and that will continue to be in place for another few days, that gives us the opportunity to bring some of that smoke down from Canada, down from far northern Minnesota, across Lake Superior and into Michigan.
3: And depending on the winds, plus how long it takes for emergency crews to put out the fire, we could occasionally see patchy smoke pushed into parts of Michigan on and off for a little while. And Michigan is getting more than $436,000 as part of a multi-state settlement involving genetic testing company 23andMe.
5: Attorney General Dana Nessel says the settlement stems from a 2023 data breach that exposed the personal information of customers worldwide, including more than 162,000 here in Michigan. Nessel says the company failed to adequately protect consumer data and waited months before confirming the breach. The settlement comes through 23andMe's bankruptcy proceedings and includes new requirements aimed at strengthening data security. Jeremy Jenkins, Michigan News Network.
3: And a man has been charged in connection with the deadly shooting of a janitor outside a Detroit elementary school. On July 2nd, Detroit police responded to Chrysler Elementary School on the city's east side for a reported shooting. They found the victim on the ground after he'd been shot in the chest. The victim, 25-year-old Devin Burns, died at the hospital. Investigators say the two got into a verbal fight before shots were fired. 43-year-old Kevin Flagg charged with second-degree murder, manslaughter, and felony firearm. I'm Ryan Racker for the Michigan News Network.
6: You served behind the desk.
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5: 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President Trump has given John James his complete and total endorsement to be the next governor of Michigan. 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President Trump has endorsed conservative warrior John James.
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13: You ever sweat when you're trying to sleep? Oh, it's terrible. You're thinking, yeah, it is hot outside. I'm tired of sweating. Sometimes it's not because of the heat outside. Sometimes it might be cool in your house, but it might be the mattress trapping all that heat while you sleep. That's why Ghostbed came up with the tech that they have.
14: Mm-hmm. Yeah, it's got a cooling feature that's included in every mattress. It's not something they throw on extra, you know, for an extra charge or whatever. No, it's part of the actual design of the mattress. You'll notice it immediately. I know I did. I wasn't constantly moving around trying to get comfortable. The support is outstanding. My back feels better. I sleep deeper, and I wake up feeling a lot more rested.
15: Yeah, I love my ghost bed, too. And, hey, they're going to give you 101 nights right now to try it in your home. You can literally sleep on this thing for the rest of the summer. and decide for yourself. And right now,

0: I'm banging the pots and pans here. I'm sounding the alarm as much as I know how. Hopefully there's people listening out there who are elected to office. I don't know how much more I can keep raising the bar here, because it's very, very frightening what's taking place in this country. And as I've said to you before, many times before, they're taking advantage of our liberty. They're taking advantage of our constitutional system. They're taking advantage of our immigration system, our due process system. They're taking advantage of all these left-wing judges that we have. And they're exploiting us. And they are conquering us, town by town. And they're listening to me now, and they're smiling ear to ear. Because they know I know. And they know I play their clips. So it's abundantly clear that it's not just Mark speaking. Our country's being conquered. You can only move so much to red states. It's happening in red states. Look at Texas. Republican governor, Republican statewide office holders there. You got Republican legislature. What the hell are they doing? I don't know. They don't know. Whatever they're doing, it's not enough. Philadelphia, where I was born, cradle of liberty. You wouldn't know it. You wouldn't know. It looks like Mogadishu there. I'll be right back.
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3: Kalamazoo's Westwood Little League asking for community support after an act of arson caused more than $10,000 in uninsured damage to their facilities. WKZO's Ken Delaney with more.
4: The organization says on the afternoon of July 8th, two portable restrooms at their facility on Grand Prairie Road were intentionally set on fire, causing significant damage to fencing and the scoreboard. No one was injured in the fire, but the repairs are not covered by the league's insurance. They launched an online fundraising campaign Monday called Rally for Westwood to pay for the repairs. Westwood Little League is a volunteer-run organization serving more than 500 local children each year. Registration fees, sponsorships, and fundraisers cover costs, but they say the unexpected loss of this size places a significant burden on their program. We've got a link to the online fundraising campaign in the news story on our website at WKZO.com. 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
10: Sunny and hot the rest of this evening, Kalamazoo. We'll see temps tonight near 73, muggy, mild, quiet, mostly clear. Wednesday, another hot one, high temperatures in the mid to upper 90s, humidity making it feel more like 100 at times with blue sky. Watch Wednesday night into Thursday. We have wildfire smoke that's going to be streaming in from Canada. Some of this settling at the surface, leading to some air quality concerns, especially as we get into the day on Thursday and potentially Friday. Tracking Southwest Michigan's weather, I'm Storm Teammate Chief Meteorologist Ellen Baca.
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2: The FBI is now offering a reward of up to $15,000 for information that leads to the arrest and the conviction of the people responsible for a dead baby being found in Rothbury at the Electric Forest Festival back on June 28th. The FBI joining Michigan State Police in that investigation Monday. An autopsy found that the baby was born alive and viable before it was found dead in a porta potty by an employee. Michigan Department of Health and Human Services says the number of cystic cases in the state is now 2,640. That's as of Monday. 44 people have been hospitalized. Now, it's an intestinal illness caused by a parasite that results in sudden and explosive diarrhea. The source hasn't been positively identified, but Michigan's chief medical executive, Dr. Natasha Bagdasarian, says lettuce is a common product that regularly comes up during investigation. I'm Michael Arney, WKZO News.
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8: Sunny and hot the rest of this evening, Kalamazoo. We'll see temps tonight near 73, muggy, mild, quiet, mostly clear. Wednesday, another hot one, high temperatures in the mid to upper 90s, humidity making it feel more like 100 at times with blue sky. Watch Wednesday night into Thursday. We have wildfire smoke that's going to be streaming in from Canada. Some of this settling at the surface, leading to some air quality concerns, especially as we get into the day on Thursday and potentially Friday. Tracking Southwest Michigan's weather, I'm Storm Teammate Chief Meteorologist Ellen Baca.
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11: So now you know the rest of the story. There's a reason liberals line up for a smackdown.

0: beginning. And then there's the parking, and it's all government. Affordability? What affordability? The government taxes, income taxes, sales taxes, these nuisance taxes for the right to come and go. It's crazy. Taken together with Rachel Reeves' record, labor would well raise more than 100 billion pounds a year. A year. It's got 10 new taxes. Now, by the way, in this Commonwealth of Virginia, they got new taxes on everything, too. Everything you can think of. But the billionaires and the millionaires need to pay their fair share. I said everything you can think of. The middle class always gets it in the neck. Don't you see? They have to control the middle class. They have to control the middle class. That is how you control a country. So they talk about class warfare. They talk about the billionaires. But it's the middle class they're really gunning for. And God forbid if you're successful in your upper middle class, or you're married and say your spouse is a firefighter and maybe you're a teacher and together maybe you're earning $250,000 a year and you work hard, you're considered rich. You're rich. Yeah. And so you need to be taxed too, and your property needs to be taxed. And let's say you rent out your basement apartment. Oh, we got to freeze that, man. There's no relief. That's why people say they pick up and leave even though they don't want to. They pick up and they just get out. They can't take it anymore. The Power Hour's next, Hour 3. I'll be right back.
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3: I'm Ryan Racker. No charges filed against West Michigan police who shot and killed a suspect in May. The announcement today from Kent County Prosecutor Chris Becker, who said Grand Rapids officers used self-defense in the shooting death of 46-year-old Eddie Deans Jr. The suspect ran, stabbed a dog, and came after police.
4: That's not a justification to use deadly force, but what you have here is kind of a pattern of, you know, threatening somebody with a knife, then throwing a Molotov cocktail, to then now carjacking, to now they're stabbing an animal, essentially, when confronted by kind of overwhelming force. There's at least five officers in this backyard at a time. He does not give himself up.
3: Becker says there's no reasonable expectation a jury would convict given the evidence. And a massive stomach parasite outbreak is growing in Michigan with more than 3,300 cases of cyclosporiasis reported in the state. An investigation in May point to lettuce as the source of the outbreak, although it is still being investigated. So should you avoid eating lettuce altogether?
5: It is definitely dynamic. I think what you can do is, you know, probably avoid the pre-packaged salad kits. I think that that's where probably the most risk is. If you, you know, definitely feel like you want to get salad right now, I think the way to do that is to buy whole heads of lettuce.
3: And that's Dr. Anu Malani, Vice Chief of Staff and Infectious Disease Specialist at Trinity Health Ann Arbor. He says cyclosporiasis differs from other stomach ailments like neurovirus because it is not spread person to person. And you may soon have to find a new bank. Huntington Bank closing 13 branches across Michigan. The Ohio-based bank said they will be consolidating, but those that are closing have another branch within 10-minute drive. A suspect arrested after an hours-long standoff in Holland began last night, ended early this morning. Department of Public Safety responded to an assault.
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6: The strikes will continue until he says it's enough. I'm Lisa Lacera, Fox News. That's what President Trump told Fox's Trey Yinks as U.S. Central Command conducts an air campaign over Iran.
7: If you look at the Strait of Hormuz, it's now, we're finding it hard to find where they have anything.
6: The strikes in retaliation for Iran's targeting civilian ships in the Strait of Hormuz. At the same time, the president says U.S. and Iranian officials have spoken today, with the U.S. urging Iran to make a deal. Meanwhile, the new leader of Iraq is signaling a new relationship with the U.S.
8: In his first visit to Washington since becoming prime minister in May, Ali al-Zaidi says he's looking to the future.